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1: Appeals court reverses a lower court order to release a pro-Palestinian advocate from ICE detention.
2: The New York City-based 2nd U.S. District Court of Appeals ruled Mohsen Madawi must continue his legal fight to avoid deportation. Madawi was a Columbia University student who was part of on-campus pro-Palestinian protests last year. He was detained by Immigration and Customs Enforcement agents at a citizenship interview in Vermont, but ordered let go by Vermont federal judge Jeffrey Crawford. He ruled Madawi's First Amendment rights were violated. The appeals court decided Crawford's court had no jurisdiction because Madawi's case should have gone to immigration court for a resolution first. In New York, Gernal Scott, Fox News.
1: A new report finds the Trump administration's disruptions to a global AIDS relief program have forced organizations to close clinics, lay off staff, and cut services, hurting efforts to prevent and treat the illness in dozens of countries. The nonprofit Foundation for AIDS Research released the report and found services for young women, orphans, and children to be impacted. In an email to the Associated Press, a State Department spokesman said the action by the Trump administration has strengthened the program through clear strategic direction. A food company and a theme park giant have teamed up on a new promotional venture.
3: Kraft Heinz and Walt Disney have a multi-year partnership. The Wall Street Journal says Kraft Heinz products will be sold at Disney properties and Disney characters will be appearing on some Kraft Heinz products. Kraft Heinz will provide some condiments, macaroni and cheese, and cream cheese at Disney parks in North America and on the Disney Cruise Line, and Kraft Heinz will also fund content. Kraft Heinz hopes the partnership will revive sales of its brands. The food giant signed a similar deal earlier this year with the National Football League.
1: Fox's Jenny Casola. I'm Lee Silasara. This is Fox News.
4: I'm Tom from Edwardsburg. I was severely nearsighted for my entire adult life until LASIK surgery. I ended up with 20/10 vision in both eyes for 5 years. And once you've had that kind of vision, no other vision is acceptable. Well, 3-4 years ago, my vision started to degrade. It was getting blurry. Dr. Jennifer tried different prescriptions. She suggested seeing a cataract surgeon. Well, last February, she asked me if I would try a procedure for dry eye, which I did not know I had. She did a series of tests and showed me the results, and they're permanently dry, and you cannot feel it, but the treatment was amazing. 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How do you thank someone who's giving you your vision back? There's no way you can do it properly.
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6: Now, from the Glass Doctor of Indiana Weather Center, here's your Storm Alert weather forecast.
7: Skies stay partly cloudy tonight, falling to the upper 50s. Cooler midweek, highs low 70s Wednesday, then mid to upper 70s Thursday. We'll be back to the low 80s by the end of the week. I'm WSBT 22 meteorologist Jessica Burns.
8: Right now, it's 77 degrees.
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0: 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And that means heroes like U.S. Army Sergeant William Bernard McKenna. Now, motivated by the tragedy of 9/11, he enlisted. 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Now, the Tunnel to Towers Foundation honored William's memory and his family's sacrifice. 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

0: 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Where in the world is there a communist regime where there's affordability? Show me one. And by affordability, I mean not just the ability to afford electricity and gasoline and housing and clothing and food and a car and all the magnificent things that we have in our country beyond that which is available for our sustenance, well beyond that. But by affordability, I mean availability. Availability. In this nation, we have availability and we have affordability. Now, there's some things you may want that you actually have to work for and you have to actually save for. It's not a matter of affordability. It's a matter of personal responsibility. There's not another country on the face of the earth that has the variety of foods and drinks at the prices we have them. Not another one. And so if there's a little spike in the price of a gallon of gasoline, well, we kind of freak out, don't we? You want to get a sense for what it's like to live in a soft tyranny, as Alexis de Tocqueville would call it in Democracy in America, leading to a hard tyranny? Look at the Northeast. Look at California. Look at the price of gasoline, the massive sales taxes. Look at the price of electricity, the highest in the country. Why? You would think that people in New England and the North generally would want governors and legislatures that would bring the prices down, that would allow for more electrical lines, that would allow for a bigger grid. They would allow for more pipelines to provide oil and natural gas. Because it could be really, really cold in the wintertime. And yet, that's not how they vote. That may be how you vote, but it's not how a majority vote in these blue states or purple states. They vote in almost an economic suicidal fashion. They vote to drive up the cost and reduce the availability of these necessities. Because they actually believe you're going to have something for nothing. They actually believe that electricity and gasoline and oil must come from the tooth fairy, I guess. And they have easy targets when they don't. They blame the very companies that are denied the permits to drill for oil, to build pipelines, to build more infrastructure, to carry electricity to our homes and so forth and so on. And they've been taught to think that way. They've been taught to believe that way in our colleges and universities, by our media, and by the left. If there's a price out there that's too high, it's the fault of the actual provider, not the government. Not the government. If there aren't enough doctors in our system, that's apparently the fault of the doctors in the hospitals, and yet it's not. Did you know that the federal government determines how many medical students will graduate each year? Did you know that, Rich? You learned it from me, what, 5-8 years ago? The federal government determines how many doctors there will be. State governments determine how many hospitals will be. There's no free market system involved in this. And, of course, the FDA determines whether life-saving drugs will hit the market or not. And it costs pharmaceutical companies tens of billions of dollars to develop one drug over the course of 20 years. Well, who's responsible for that? I'll be right back. For nearly 3,000 years, Homer's epic poem, The Odyssey, has shaped the literary and moral imagination of the West. 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
6: Fox News, I'm Tom Graham. The U.S. military completing an 11th night of strikes against Iran as the Pentagon releases the name of a U.S. soldier that died while in Iraq. Fox's Jennifer Griffin.
7: Sergeant Michael Swinton of Fort Bragg, North Carolina, killed in northern Iraq during a controlled detonation of an unexploded downed Iranian one-way attack drone.
6: Three other U.S. troops were also recently killed during an Iranian attack in Jordan. Heavy rains are expected from Texas to the Florida Panhandle.
8: Tropical storm Bertha is expected to remain a tropical storm as it moves through coastal southeastern Louisiana by Wednesday. Bertha will bring some impacts to southeastern Louisiana as well as Mississippi. Minor to moderate storm surge flooding, especially east of the Mississippi River. Strong gusty winds potentially leading to some isolated power outages.
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5: Now, from the Glass Doctor of Indiana Weather Center, here's your Storm Alert weather forecast.
9: Skies stay partly cloudy tonight, falling to the upper 50s. Cooler midweek, highs low 70s Wednesday, then mid to upper 70s Thursday. We'll be back to the low 80s by the end of the week. I'm WSBT 22 meteorologist Jessica Burns.
10: Right now, it's 71 degrees.
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0: oh. We always got to do a little Aretha to get our engines going here.
1: Hanging out loving some R-E-S-P-C-T.

0: really am. All right, we better phase it down. People, what are you doing? I'm doing what I like to do. I pick these songs. Mr. Producer, do I pick these songs or not? I pick these songs. Now, if they're really weird, Mr. Producer, are you sure about that? But this is my favorite, because Aretha's one of the best. Whitney Houston, another one. But I told you folks years ago, I'm a Motown guy. That's what I am. Not just Motown, but I love Motown. But I love this even more. This is, to me, sort of like church music, but sort of a mix of hip-hop and church. I can't really explain it, you know, but I really do love it. Speaks for me. Speaks for me. Also, we keep going through the some of this very ugly stuff. I mean, the Democrat Party, ladies and gentlemen, is your enemy. It's your enemy. And people need to get used to this fact. Several prominent Democrats. Ready for this one? This is from Fox. Peter Panindo. And by the way, Fox Digital does great research. Great research. Several prominent Democrats were caught on camera participating in a progressive political video. That's what they call it, I guess. And it's a call. A call which began with one speaker comparing America to a Nazi regime ruled by dead-eye psychopaths and bloodthirsty imperialists. You think what I've been telling you over these last several years about this party, about these people, was overstating it? It was never overstating it. Never. I know exactly what we're dealing with here. And I've been banging the pots and pans. I've been raising my voice. Why do you raise your voice? Well, what the hell? If my voice isn't on the air anymore, you better worry a lot, quite frankly. Participants on the call, which was hosted by Progressive Victory in March, included Ro Khanna, the con man, whose name has been floated as a possible presidential contender, several Democratic Socialists of America endorsed candidates, Abdul El-Sayed, there he goes again, Cori Bush, that jackass from St. Louis, the Rizal, I can't even pronounce this woman's name, another one, Yabba Dabba, a spokesman for Khanna, I guess, has since disavowed the speaker's comments and said Khanna was not on the call at the time the remarks were made. Hey, look, the company you keep, pal. We know exactly who you are and what you are. So keep in mind now, the Democrats are calling us bloodthirsty imperialists, dead-eye psychopaths, and comparing us to the Nazi regime that we fought and destroyed. I'll be right back.
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4: Fox News, I'm Ted Lindner, U.S. Central Command, launching more military strikes against Iran on Tuesday.
5: This marks the 11th night in a row CENTCOM putting out word that the strikes for tonight are over. They lasted at least 1 hour. CENTCOM saying that the purpose of the strikes, once again, to try and degrade Iran's ability to attack shipping in the Strait of Hormuz.
4: Fox's Steve Harrigan, Central Command insists, even with the strikes continuing, that the Strait of Hormuz remains open to commercial shipping. And thousands of people who are not U.S. citizens ended up on New Jersey's voter rolls.
6: New Jersey Governor Mikey Sherrill says this happened under the previous administration of fellow Democrat Phil Murphy. More than 6,000 non-citizens being registered as voters in 2023 because of a software error in the Motor Vehicle Commission system.
4: And that's Fox's Lisa Brady. 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
2: From the Glass Doctor of Indiana Weather Center, here's your Storm Alert weather forecast.
7: Skies stay partly cloudy tonight, falling to the upper 50s. Cooler midweek, highs low 70s Wednesday, then mid to upper 70s Thursday. We'll be back to the low 80s by the end of the week. I'm WSBT 22 meteorologist Jessica Burns.
8: Right now, it's 70 degrees.
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3: News. I'm Ted Linder. U.S. Central Command launching more military strikes against Iran Tuesday.
4: This marks the 11th night in a row CENTCOM putting out word that the strikes for tonight are over. They lasted at least 1 hour. CENTCOM saying that the purpose of the strikes, once again, to try and degrade Iran's ability to attack shipping in the Strait of Hormuz.
3: Fox's Steve Harrigan. Heavy rains expected from Texas to the Florida Panhandle.
5: Tropical storm Bertha is expected to remain a tropical storm as it moves through coastal southeastern Louisiana by Wednesday. Bertha will bring some impacts to southeastern Louisiana as well as Mississippi. Minor to moderate storm surge flooding, especially east of the Mississippi River. Strong gusty winds potentially leading to some isolated power outages.
3: Fox with us, Marissa Torres, and U.S. Representative Andy Biggs, a fierce ally of President Trump and former head of the House Freedom Caucus, winning the Republican nomination for Arizona governor. Biggs defeating fellow U.S. Representative David Schweiker in the primary and will face Democratic Governor Katie Hobbs. 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
6: Skies stay partly cloudy tonight, falling to the upper 50s. Cooler midweek, highs low 70s Wednesday, then mid to upper 70s Thursday. We'll be back to the low 80s by the end of the week. I'm WSBT 22 meteorologist Jessica Burns.
7: Right now it's 67 degrees.

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0: Joint pain is awful when you're the person who's fighting through it, but I'm betting you're not the only ones affected by it. 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Well, it's July. It's time to be outside moving, playing, living, and you're sitting it out. Hey, it's John Sibney from MNC. 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
3: The conflict continues. I'm Ted Lindner, Fox News. President Trump warning of expanding U.S. strikes against Iran. Fox's Jared Halpern.
4: Following a week and a half of daily airstrikes, President Trump warned Iran.
5: Honestly, they haven't seen anything yet. We've been nice.
4: During a meeting with Lebanon's president, President Trump told reporters the U.S. will soon hit Pickaxe Mountain, a suspected nuclear site where Iran is believed to have transferred centrifuges. At the same time, the president is pushing back on suggestions. Talks between the two countries are over.
5: You don't know what the dialogue is behind the scenes, that they want to meet desperately to try and end it because they're getting decimated.
4: But President Trump says unless Iran is ready to meet in a meaningful way, he has no interest. At the White House, Jared Halpern, Fox News.
3: New Jersey's governor blaming her predecessor for the registration of more than 6,000 non-citizens to the state's voter rolls.
6: Thousands of non-citizens were added to New Jersey's voter rolls because of a computer glitch. New Jersey's governor, Mikey Sherrill, says that a software error in the state's motor vehicle system led to about 6,600 people who are not citizens being registered as Garden State voters when they apply for a driver's license. And she's ordered the illegal voters be removed from the rolls.
3: That's Fox's Eric Shawn. The false voter registrations were active between June of 2023 and 2024. And it was primary day in the state of Arizona. Some results in tonight, U.S. Representative Andy Biggs, a fierce ally of President Trump and former head of the House Freedom Caucus, has won the Republican nomination for Arizona governor. Biggs defeating fellow U.S. Representative David Schweikert in the primary and will now face Democrat Governor Katie Hobbs in November in what is likely to be one of the closest gubernatorial races coming up this fall. 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
3: Authorities are warning that some drug smugglers are using rideshare services to transport illegal contraband. Fox's Brooke Taylor with more from Dallas.
8: Agents are issuing a new warning. They're increasing calls about criminal organizations using rideshare apps to move illegal migrants deeper into the U.S. without putting their own members behind the wheel. Border Patrol warning drivers to be on the lookout for pickup requests that are in remote areas near the border, third-party bookings, or passengers who look disoriented or covered in dirt. Now, all this comes as illegal crossings remain near historic lows. Agents warn drivers who unknowingly transport illegal migrants could face alien smuggling or harboring charges.
3: Uber telling Fox that the safety of its drivers is a top priority and that they're allowed to cancel any ride in which they feel unsafe. Today, President Trump headed to Georgia to speak to supporters in the Atlanta area. Fox's Tanya J. Powers with details on that.
9: President Trump's visit comes less than 6 months after his trip to a North Georgia steel factory and ahead of two major midterm elections in the state. His stop in Marietta is expected to highlight education, according to officials at Wheeler High School in Cobb County. He's also expected to talk about the recent launch of Trump Accounts, a federal savings and investment vehicle for children. Republican Rick Jackson, a healthcare CEO and political newcomer, is facing former Atlanta Mayor Keisha Lance Bottoms in Georgia's gubernatorial race and is expected to appear with Trump. Congressman Mike Collins is also expected to be there. He's taking on incumbent Democratic Senator John Ossoff in the general election. Tanya J. Powers, Fox News.
3: And French lawmakers have approved a bill banning children under the age of 15 from using social media, making France the first country in the European Union to pass a blanket ban on the platforms as concerns grow worldwide over the harmful effects of digital content on kids. Both chambers of the parliament voting in favor of the measure. I'm Ted Lindner. This is Fox.
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10: Skies stay partly cloudy tonight, falling to the upper 50s. Cooler midweek, highs low 70s Wednesday, then mid to upper 70s Thursday. We'll be back to the low 80s by the end of the week. I'm WSBT 22 meteorologist Jessica Burns.
11: Right now it's 65 degrees.
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12: Fighting for a $15 minimum wage to expand the Supreme Court to 13 members, Medicare for all, supports a wealth tax, wants to raise the capital gains tax, wants to abolish ICE, and extends solidarity to Gaza. I mean, this is now your Democratic Party. I have been saying, and I stand by this, we are in uncharted waters for a midterm election year. We've never been in this position before.
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3: Fox News, I'm Sue Guzman. The U.S. military completing an 11th night of strikes against Iran. Secretary of State Marco Rubio telling leaders at a summit in the Philippines that these new attacks are about securing global shipping and keeping Iran from controlling the Strait of Hormuz.
4: If that is threatened, then I think the global economy is threatened, and the rules which have underpinned 150 years of international trade and commerce are also threatened, and that cannot be allowed to happen.
3: Heavy rains expected from Texas to the Florida Panhandle.
5: Tropical storm Bertha is expected to remain a tropical storm as it moves through coastal southeastern Louisiana by Wednesday. Bertha will bring some impacts to southeastern Louisiana as well as Mississippi. Minor to moderate storm surge flooding, especially east of the Mississippi River. Strong gusty winds potentially leading to some isolated power outages.
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0: Now, from the Glass Doctor of Indiana Weather Center, here's your Storm Alert weather forecast.
6: Skies stay partly cloudy tonight, falling to the upper 50s. Cooler midweek, highs low 70s Wednesday, then mid to upper 70s Thursday. We'll be back to the low 80s by the end of the week. I'm WSBT 22 meteorologist Jessica Burns.
7: Right now at 63 degrees.
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5: Latest Iran strikes complete. I'm Sue Guzman, Fox News. It was another night of U.S. airstrikes against Iran as hopes are starting to dim for a diplomatic solution to the conflict. Fox's Steve Harrigan with more from Tel Aviv.
6: The goal to limit or reduce the efforts of Iran to harass, target, and disable shipping in the Strait of Hormuz. That's CENTCOM's goal. Iran, on the other hand, has managed to disable yet another tanker, a Kuwaiti tanker, off the coast of Oman in that strait. Also, Iran hitting a Kuwaiti desalination plant, once again targeting the infrastructure of allies close to the U.S. in the region. As far as diplomatic efforts go, no sign of any progress, just the reverse. Both sides talking about a potential ratcheting up of events. President Tuff talking tough inside the White House, saying the U.S. has been nice to Iran so far, but there were much more options on the table.
5: U.S. military has confirmed the death of a third service member in last Friday's attack by Iran in Jordan, identifying her as Sergeant Angel Rapperstead of Queens, New York. President Trump pledging support for Lebanon following months of conflict between Israel and the Lebanese terror group Hezbollah.
7: During an Oval Office sit-down, the president revealed that he isn't just trying direct diplomacy by talking to other world leaders. He is willing to try direct diplomacy by talking to terror group leaders. And he revealed this in the context of a meeting designed to try to figure out how to stop the war between Israel and Hezbollah in Lebanon.
8: I would speak to Hezbollah. Yeah. I speak to everybody. I'll speak to people that a lot of people think I shouldn't be speaking to, and things work out.
5: That's Fox's Peter Doocy, and President Trump has approved an agreement reportedly with Saudi Arabia that could potentially provide the kingdom with uranium enrichment capability for its civilian nuclear program. The 30-year deal will reportedly be announced as early as Wednesday. 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
5: Representative Andy Biggs, a fierce ally of President Trump and former head of the House Freedom Caucus, has won the Republican nomination for Arizona governor. Biggs defeating fellow Representative David Schweikert in the primary and will face Democratic Governor Katie Hobbs in what is likely to be one of the closest gubernatorial races in November. New Jersey Governor Mikey Sherrill says thousands of non-citizens were registered to vote in her state, and some even cast ballots in past elections.
10: It's unacceptable that the vendor released software with such a glaring error. It's unacceptable that the MVC took a year to get this issue fixed. And it's unacceptable that no one in the previous administration brought this to light.
11: Despite this issue in her state that occurred under the previous administration, the Democratic governor is criticizing President Trump.
10: As the Trump administration tries to weaponize elections for political gain, I am ensuring that we protect our elections.
11: Vice President J.D. Vance says otherwise, writing on X, quote, if only there was a way to stop this type of software error that allowed non-citizens to vote in our elections.
5: Fox's Christina Coleman. War Secretary Pete Hegseth is asking a Senate committee for more money for the conflict in Iran. Fox's Jennifer Griffin.
12: The Pentagon is slated to run out of money at the end of July, early August, and so they need Congress to intervene if they're going to keep going. What we understand right now is that they're basically robbing the operations and maintenance budgets to keep the war going. They're going through a lot of munitions with the ongoing airstrikes that have really ramped up in the last 10 days. The last time that the Pentagon held a press briefing and took questions from the Pentagon press corps about the war was May 5th. That's over 2 months ago.
5: And the House has passed a government funding bill that would extend funding through the midterm elections. It now heads to the Senate. I'm Sue Guzman. This is Fox News.
4: Now, from the Glass Doctor of Indiana Weather Center, here's your Storm Alert weather forecast.
13: Skies stay partly cloudy tonight, falling to the upper 50s. Cooler midweek, highs low 70s Wednesday, then mid to upper 70s Thursday. We'll be back to the low 80s by the end of the week. I'm WSBT 22 meteorologist Jessica Burns.
14: Right now, it's 62 degrees.
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2: Fox News, I'm Ted Linder. Representative Andy Biggs, a fierce ally of President Trump's, won the Republican nomination for Arizona governor. Biggs defeating fellow Representative David Schweikert in the primary and will face Democrat Governor Katie Hobbs in November. U.S. Central Command launching more military strikes in Iran Tuesday.
3: This marks the 11th night in a row CENTCOM putting out word that the strikes for tonight are over. They lasted at least 1 hour. CENTCOM saying that the purpose of the strikes, once again, to try and degrade Iran's ability to attack shipping in the Strait of Hormuz.
2: Fox's Steve Harrigan. Heavy rains expected from Texas to the Florida Panhandle.
4: Tropical storm Bertha is expected to remain a tropical storm as it moves through coastal southeastern Louisiana by Wednesday. Bertha will bring some impacts to southeastern Louisiana as well as Mississippi. Minor to moderate storm surge flooding, especially east of the Mississippi River. Strong gusty winds potentially leading to some isolated power outages.
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0: Now, from the Glass Doctor of Indiana Weather Center, here's your Storm Alert weather forecast.
5: Skies stay partly cloudy tonight, falling to the upper 50s. Cooler midweek, highs low 70s Wednesday, then mid to upper 70s Thursday. We'll be back to the low 80s by the end of the week. I'm WSBT 22 meteorologist Jessica Burns.
6: Right now, it's 61 degrees.

0: Joint pain is awful when you're the person who's fighting through it, but I'm betting you're not the only ones affected by it. 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
4: Warning, Iran. I'm Ted Lindner, Fox News. President Trump warning of expanding U.S. strikes against Iran. Fox's Jared Halpern's got more from the White House.
5: Following a week and a half of daily airstrikes, President Trump warned Iran.
6: Honestly, they haven't seen anything yet. We've been nice.
5: During a meeting with Lebanon's president, President Trump told reporters the U.S. will soon hit Pickaxe Mountain, a suspected nuclear site where Iran is believed to have transferred centrifuges. At the same time, the president is pushing back on suggestions. Talks between the two countries are over.
6: You don't know what the dialogue is behind the scenes, that they want to meet desperately to try and end it because they're getting decimated.
5: But President Trump says unless Iran is ready to meet in a meaningful way, he has no interest. At the White House, Jared Halpern, Fox News.
4: New Jersey's governor blaming her predecessor for the registration of more than 6,000 non-citizens to the state's voter rolls. Fox's Eric Shawn with more.
7: Thousands of non-citizens were added to New Jersey's voter rolls because of a computer glitch. New Jersey's governor, Mikey Sherrow, says that a software error in the state's motor vehicle system led to about 6,600 people who are not citizens being registered as Garden State voters when they apply for a driver's license. And she's ordered the illegal voters be removed from the rolls.
8: It's unacceptable that no one in the previous administration brought this to light, demanded accountability, or took action when it happened years ago.
7: Well, the investigation says it found less than 400 of those who were improperly registered actually did vote. And of those 400, they were registered in all the parties. They were Democrats, Republicans, and unaffiliated voters.
4: And U.S. Representative Andy Biggs, a fierce ally of President Trump and former head of the House Freedom Caucus, winning the Republican nomination for Arizona governor. He'll face Democrat Governor Katie Hobbs in November. 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
4: President Trump is headed to Georgia today to speak to supporters in the Atlanta area. Fox's Tanya J. Powers with more.
11: President Trump's visit comes less than 6 months after his trip to a North Georgia steel factory and ahead of two major midterm elections in the state. His stop in Marietta is expected to highlight education, according to officials at Wheeler High School in Cobb County. He's also expected to talk about the recent launch of Trump Accounts, a federal savings and investment vehicle for children. Republican Rick Jackson, a healthcare CEO and political newcomer, is facing former Atlanta Mayor Keisha Lance Bottoms in Georgia's gubernatorial race and is expected to appear with Trump. Congressman Mike Collins is also expected to be there. He's taking on incumbent Democratic Senator John Ossoff in the general election. Tanya J. Powers, Fox News.
4: Authorities are warning that some drug smugglers are using rideshare services to transport illegal contraband. Fox's Brooke Taylor.
12: Agents are issuing a new warning. They're increasing calls about criminal organizations using rideshare apps to move illegal migrants deeper into the U.S. without putting their own members behind the wheel. Border Patrol warning drivers to be on the lookout for pickup requests that are in remote areas near the border, third-party bookings, or passengers who look disoriented or covered in dirt. Now, all this comes as illegal crossings remain near historic lows. Agents warn drivers who unknowingly transport illegal migrants could face alien smuggling or harboring charges.
4: Uber telling Fox the safety of its drivers is a top priority and they're allowed to cancel any ride in which they feel unsafe. And French lawmakers have approved a bill banning children under the age of 15 from using social media, making France the first country in the European Union to pass a blanket ban on the platforms as concerns grow worldwide over the harmful effects of digital content on kids. Both chambers of the parliament voting in favor of the measure, a flagship initiative of French President Emmanuel Macron's second term. The bill also bans the use of mobile phones in high schools. I'm Ted Lindner. This is Fox.
9: Now, from the Glass Doctor of Indiana Weather Center, here's your Storm Alert weather forecast.
13: Skies stay partly cloudy tonight, falling to the upper 50s. Cooler midweek, highs low 70s Wednesday, then mid to upper 70s Thursday. We'll be back to the low 80s by the end of the week. I'm WSBT 22 meteorologist Jessica Burns.
14: Right now it's 59 degrees.
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3: Fox News, I'm Sue Guzman. Secretary of State Marco Rubio tells leaders at a summit in the Philippines that the 11 days of U.S. attacks against Iran are about securing global shipping and keeping Iran from controlling the Strait of Hormuz.
4: As that is threatened, then I think the global economy is threatened, and the rules which have underpinned 150 years of international trade and commerce are also threatened, and that cannot be allowed to happen.
3: After days of threats, New York City Mayor Zohra Mamdani admits he doesn't have the legal authority to arrest Israeli Prime Minister Benjamin Netanyahu.
5: My administration has reviewed every avenue available under applicable law to determine whether New York City could execute the International Criminal Court's arrest warrant if Benjamin Netanyahu came here. It is clear that we do not have the independent legal authority to enforce this warrant.
3: Called Netanyahu a war criminal who committed genocide against the Palestinian people. 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
6: Skies stay partly cloudy tonight, falling to the upper 50s. Cooler midweek, highs low 70s Wednesday, then mid to upper 70s Thursday. We'll be back to the low 80s by the end of the week. I'm WSBT 22 meteorologist Jessica Burns.
7: Right now, it's 59 degrees.

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1: Hey man, Casey Hendrickson here. I know you're used to me kind of being animated and amped up during these live endorsements, but I actually just want to sit down and talk to you about something. 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
1: Hey man, Casey Hendrickson here. I know you're used to me kind of being animated and amped up during these live endorsements, but I actually just want to sit down and talk to you about something. 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
4: Latest Iran strikes complete. I'm Sue Guzman, Fox News. Another night of U.S. airstrikes against Iran is finalized as hopes are dimming of a diplomatic solution to the conflict. Fox's Steve Harrigan with more from Tel Aviv.
5: The goal to limit or reduce the efforts of Iran to harass, target, and disable shipping in the Strait of Hormuz. That's CENTCOM's goal. Iran, on the other hand, has managed to disable yet another tanker, a Kuwaiti tanker, off the coast of Oman in that strait. Also, Iran hitting a Kuwaiti desalination plant, once again targeting the infrastructure of allies close to the U.S. in the region. As far as diplomatic efforts go, no sign of any progress, just the reverse. Both sides talking about a potential ratcheting up of events. President Tough talking tough inside the White House, saying the U.S. has been nice to Iran so far, but there were much more options on the table.
4: The U.S. military has confirmed the death of a third service member in last Friday's attack by Iran in Jordan, identifying her as Sergeant Angel Rampersad of Queens, New York. President Trump pledging support for Lebanon following months of conflict between Israel and the Lebanese terror group Hezbollah.
6: During an Oval Office sit-down, the president revealed that he isn't just trying direct diplomacy by talking to other world leaders. He is willing to try direct diplomacy by talking to terror group leaders. And he revealed this in the context of a meeting designed to try to figure out how to stop the war between Israel and Hezbollah in Lebanon.
7: I would speak to Hezbollah. Yeah. I speak to everybody. I'll speak to people that a lot of people think I shouldn't be speaking to, and things work out.
4: Fox's Peter Ducey. And President Trump's approved an agreement with Saudi Arabia, reportedly, that could potentially provide the kingdom with uranium enrichment capability for its civilian nuclear program. An announcement could come today. 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
4: Representative Andy Biggs, a fierce ally of President Trump, has won the Republican nomination for Arizona governor.
11: I'm so grateful to have the support of all of you, and I'm thankful that everybody who voted today got out and voted. I was overwhelmed when I started seeing those vote totals come in. It's awesome.
4: He defeated Congressman David Schweikert in the primary Tuesday and will face Democratic Governor Katie Hobbs in November. Thousands of non-citizens, turns out, were registered to vote in the state of New Jersey, and some even cast ballots in past elections.
12: It's unacceptable that the vendor released software with such a glaring error. It's unacceptable that the MVC took a year to get this issue fixed. And it's unacceptable that no one in the previous administration brought this to light.
13: Despite this issue in her state that occurred under the previous administration, the Democratic governor is criticizing President Trump.
12: As the Trump administration tries to weaponize elections for political gain, I am ensuring that we protect our elections.
13: Vice President J.D. Vance says otherwise, writing on X, quote, if only there was a way to stop this type of software error that allowed non-citizens to vote in our elections.
4: Fox's Christina Coleman. War Secretary Pete Hegseth is asking a Senate committee for more money for the conflict in Iran. Fox's Jennifer Griffin with more.
14: The Pentagon is slated to run out of money at the end of July, early August, and so they need Congress to intervene if they're going to keep going. What we understand right now is that they're basically robbing the operations and maintenance budgets to keep the war going. They're going through a lot of munitions with the ongoing ongoing airstrikes that have really ramped up in the last 10 days. The last time that the Pentagon held a press briefing and took questions from the Pentagon press corps about the war was May 5th. That's over 2 months ago.
4: That is Fox's Jennifer Griffin reporting. I'm Sue Guzman. This is Fox News.
3: Now, from the Glass Doctor of Indiana Weather Center, here's your Storm Alert weather forecast.
15: Skies stay partly cloudy tonight, falling to the upper 50s. Cooler midweek, highs low 70s Wednesday, then mid to upper 70s Thursday. We'll be back to the low 80s by the end of the week. I'm WSBT 22 meteorologist Jessica Burns.
16: Right now, it's 58 degrees.
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2: News, I'm Ted Lindner. Arizona Congressman Andy Biggs has won the Arizona GOP governor primary, defeating Congressman David Schweikert. Thanked his supporters.
3: I'm so grateful to have the support of all of you, and I'm thankful to everybody who voted today, got out and voted. I was overwhelmed when I started seeing those vote totals come in. It's awesome.
2: Biggs is now going to face off in the general election against Katie Hobbs, who narrowly defeated then-GOP nominee Kari Lake 4 years ago. Heavy rains expected from Texas to the Florida Panhandle.
4: Tropical storm Bertha is expected to remain a tropical storm as it moves through coastal southeastern Louisiana by Wednesday. Bertha will bring some impacts to southeastern Louisiana as well as Mississippi. Minor to moderate storm surge flooding, especially east of the Mississippi River. Strong gusty winds potentially leading to some isolated power outages.
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0: Now, from the Glass Doctor of Indiana Weather Center, here's your Storm Alert weather forecast.
5: Skies stay partly cloudy tonight, falling to the upper 50s. Cooler midweek, highs low 70s Wednesday, then mid to upper 70s Thursday. We'll be back to the low 80s by the end of the week. I'm WSBT 22 meteorologist Jessica Burns.
6: Right now, it's 57 degrees.

0: Joint pain is awful when you're the person who's fighting through it, but I'm betting you're not the only ones affected by it. 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Hey, it's John Sibney from MNC. 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

0: Nice turn, Jill. Toby, isn't your sister doing a nice job as a new driver?
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2: OMG, Toby, are you serious?
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1: I never thought about that.
0: Well, now's the time to start thinking about it.
3: Now's the time to talk to your kids about substance use. 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
3: A possible expansion in strikes. I'm Ted Lindner, Fox News. President Trump warning of expanding U.S. strikes against Iran. Fox's Jared Halpern with the latest for us this morning from the White House.
4: Following a week and a half of daily airstrikes, President Trump warned Iran.
5: Honestly, they haven't seen anything yet. We've been nice.
4: During a meeting with Lebanon's president, President Trump told reporters the U.S. will soon hit Pickaxe Mountain, a suspected nuclear site where Iran is believed to have transferred centrifuges. At the same time, the president is pushing back on suggestions. Talks between the two countries are over.
5: You don't know what the dialogue is behind the scenes, that they want to meet desperately to try and end it because they're getting decimated.
4: But President Trump says unless Iran is ready to meet in a meaningful way, he has no interest. At the White House, Jared Halpern, Fox News.
3: Score another win for a Trump-backed primary candidate. Fox's Chris DeMeo with more.
6: Congressman Andy Biggs winning Arizona's Republican nomination for governor Tuesday. Biggs was endorsed by President Trump, defeating fellow Congressman David Schweikert.
7: I'm so grateful to have the support of all of you, and I'm thankful that everybody who voted today got out and voted. I was overwhelmed when I started seeing those vote totals come in. It's awesome.
6: Biggs will take on Democratic Governor Katie Hobbs in the fall. Another Trump-backed candidate, former Arizona Cardinals kicker Jay Feely, took the Republican contest in the 1st Congressional District. He beat former state representative Joseph Chapelik. Chris DeMeo, Fox News.
3: And President Trump has approved an agreement with Saudi Arabia that could potentially provide the kingdom with uranium enrichment capability for its civilian nuclear program. The 30-year deal will reportedly involve U.S. firms in developing the program and could be announced as early as today. 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
3: President Trump is headed to Georgia today to speak to supporters in the Atlanta area. Fox's Tanya J. Powers with more.
20: President Trump's visit comes less than 6 months after his trip to a North Georgia steel factory and ahead of 2 major midterm elections in the state. His stop in Marietta is expected to highlight education, according to officials at Wheeler High School in Cobb County. He's also expected to talk about the recent launch of Trump Accounts, a federal savings and investment vehicle for children. Republican Rick Jackson, a healthcare CEO and political newcomer, is facing former Atlanta Mayor Keisha Lance Bottoms in Georgia's gubernatorial race and is expected to appear with Trump. Congressman Mike Collins is also expected to be there. He's taking on incumbent Democratic Senator John Ossoff in the general election. Tanya J. Powers, Fox News.
3: Authorities are warning that some drug smugglers are using rideshare services to transport illegal contraband. Fox's Brooke Taylor.
12: Agents are issuing a new warning. They're increasing calls about criminal organizations using rideshare apps to move illegal migrants deeper into the U.S. without putting their own members behind the wheel. Border Patrol warning drivers to be on the lookout for pickup requests that are in remote areas near the border, third-party bookings, or passengers who look disoriented or covered in dirt. Now, all this comes as illegal crossings remain near historic lows. Agents warn drivers who unknowingly transport illegal migrants could face alien smuggling or harboring charges.
3: Uber tells Fox the safety of its drivers is a top priority and they're allowed to cancel any ride in which they feel unsafe. And exactly what is responsible for thousands of people coming down with so-called explosive diarrhea? Well, federal investigators say the cyclospora parasite behind the illness has been difficult to trace. On top of that, the two-week incubation period before the symptoms strike makes it difficult for people to remember where they ate that may have led to the sickness. I'm Ted Lindner. This is Fox News.
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13: MNC News Time, now 5:05. Good morning. Welcome to Wednesday. We've made it to the middle of the work week. I'm John Simney in the MNC News Center. It is July 22nd, 2026, and your news getting started now with our top local stories on Michiana Mornings. Indiana State Police are joining law enforcement agencies in five neighboring states this week for the annual Six-State Trooper Project.
15: Through the end of the week, troopers in Indiana, Michigan, Ohio, Kentucky, Pennsylvania, and West Virginia will focus on enforcing move-over laws. Drivers are reminded to change lanes when approaching emergency vehicles, disabled vehicles, or utility crews stopped along the roadside. If changing lanes isn't possible, motorists must slow down and pass safely. Victor Garcia, MNC News.
13: One driver is dead after a single vehicle crash southwest of Warsaw. The county, Kosciuszko County Sheriff's Office says the crash happened just after 9 o'clock on Monday evening on County Road 200 South, east of County Road 650 West. That's in Harrison Township. Investigators say a Chevy Impala was traveling east when it left the road and crashed into a tree. The driver died at the scene. The Kosciuszko County fact team is investigating factors that led to that collision. An Agosha motorcyclist was hurt in a crash on U.S. 33 just north of the city. Police say a 77-year-old Elkhart woman was turning left into a produce stand at Glenmore Avenue on Monday afternoon when she failed to yield to an oncoming motorcycle. The motorcycle slammed into the side of the car, throwing the 35-year-old rider from the bike. He was taken to Elkhart General Hospital with a head laceration and leg pain. The driver of the car was cited for failure to yield to the right-of-way.
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13: Despite all that news, traffic is looking pretty good right about now with no crashes to slow you or block you on your way. Really nothing unusual to report currently. Bypass and toll roads good for drivers headed out of town. No problems in northwestern Indiana either on 80, 94, 90 over the Skyway into Chicago. We could say the same for the eastbound toll road toward the I-69 corridor and the Ohio border. Your main routes in and out of Michigan look good, including 94, 31, M62, M51. No problems. And if you're taking 31 to the south of South Bend, no problems toward Plymouth, Rochester, or Indianapolis. City streets, South Bend, Mishawaka look pretty sparse right now with traffic. Let's check out construction news around South Bend in the area with 95.3 MNC's Tommy Lee.
16: We have closures for water service line work at addresses in the 600 block of South Brookfield and the 100 block of Birdsell. There is a westbound lane closure on Edison to South Bend Avenue while NIPSCO crews replace a gas main, and the eastbound I-94 ramp to Pipestone Road in Benton Harbor is closed for reconstruction. The detour is posted for M139 in Napier. If you see a crash or a backup, call us or text us at 574-2595. 95.3.
2: Now, from the Glass Doctor of Indiana Weather Center, here's your Storm Alert weather forecast.
17: Sun and clouds mixed today with a stray shower close to the lake. Cool and comfortable with lower humidity and highs in the low 70s. Lows fall to the low 50s tonight under mostly clear skies. We'll gradually warm the rest of the week. Highs upper 70s Thursday, then back to the low 80s by Friday. Rain chances look low the rest of the week. A few showers possible at times starting Sunday. I'm WSBT 22 meteorologist Jessica Burns.
13: Looking good as we step outside, and it actually feels a bit cool on the cool side this morning with that lower humidity. Our current temperature just 57 right now outside the 95.3 MNC studios. Coming up next on Michiana Mornings, we have more news, including why some Indiana communities are questioning whether to still use flock cameras. One city in Michiana wants even more of them. We'll tell you which one on the way next. MNC News Time, 5:09.
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0: I'm Tom from Edwardsburg. I was severely nearsighted for my entire adult life until LASIK surgery. I ended up with 20/10 vision in both eyes for 5 years. And once you've had that kind of vision, no other vision is acceptable. Well, 3-4 years ago, my vision started to degrade. It was getting blurry. Dr. Jennifer tried different prescriptions. She suggested seeing a cataract surgeon. Well, last February, she asked me if I would try a procedure for dry eye, which I did not know I had. She did a series of tests and showed me the results, and they're permanently dry, and you cannot feel it, but the treatment was amazing. And I've told my friends, and I've told people in Edwardsburg, she went way over and above, I thought. How do you thank someone who's giving you your vision back? There's no way you can do it properly.
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4: 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And now the local news watch continues. A chase involving a stolen SUV ended in a crash in Elkhart. According to Elkhart Police, the owner of the stolen SUV says a man stole it just before 12:30 yesterday afternoon. Police say they were able to track the vehicle because of an air tag placed in it. Officers spotted the vehicle at a gas station near Oslo Road and County Road 6. They deployed stop sticks, and the suspect blew a tire, lost control, then hit a house. The suspect was thrown out of the vehicle and had to be taken to Memorial Hospital in South Bend. A Wabash man is now sentenced to 10 months in federal prison.
5: 20-year-old Caden Bell is accused of making online threats targeting Jewish people and law enforcement. Along with the 10 months in federal prison, Bell also received 2 years of supervised release. Prosecutors say Bell posted threatening messages on social media between August and October 2025. Alyssa Foster, MNC News.
4: MNC News Time, 5:11. Michigan City Council members are considering a $300,000 investment to expand that city's flock camera system. Police say the additional funding would add even more cameras throughout the city, integrate privately owned cameras, expand drone technology for emergency response, and upgrade investigative software. The city currently has nearly 50 flock cameras in operation. The proposal received its first reading at last night's Michigan City Common Council meeting, and if approved, the police hope to begin using the funding before the end of the year. Checking out the 95.3 MNC follow-up file this morning, a prominent real estate developer credited for helping create the Mishawaka Fieldhouse is temporarily now stepping down amid fraud accusations.
6: Days after federal agents raided the home and office of real estate developer James Andrew Card, Card says he will temporarily step back from his company's development division. Card has been accused of diverting funds from a development project in Mishawaka to his personal accounts. Last week, FBI agents raided his home, which is at the center of a federal investigation linked to accusations of fraud and money laundering. Card has not been charged with a crime in connection with the case.
4: And that's Terry D. reporting. Coming up next, we'll bring you top trending stories. We'll also check out your 5-day forecast through the weekend ahead. 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
4: MNC News Time 5:15. An Evansville man's facing neglect charges after police say he left three children, including two infants, inside a hot car. Now, police say John Florville left them alone on Monday afternoon with the windows up and the vehicle off as temperatures reached 94 degrees. Officers say the children were checked first by first responders and then taken to the hospital for evaluation. And Sunny Hostin's facing backlash after the release of body cam footage of her son's arrest.
9: The View host Sunny Hostin is seen in newly released police body camera video, reminding officers that she is a former federal prosecutor after her son stopped by police for trespassing.
10: I'm a former federal prosecutor. Yeah. He knows. He's a Harvard grad who teaches fourth grade geometry to six kids.
11: God bless.
9: The video obtained by Fox News Digital captured the TV host urging officers to cut him a break and telling them she co-hosts the ABC show, which sparked reaction online from conservatives calling Hostin a hypocrite for using her celebrity to get her son out of trouble. Gabrielle Hostin was stopped for trespassing on Metro North Railroad property at the station in New Rochelle, New York, and is due in court July 31st. Michelle Polino, Fox News.
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4: Downtown areas, traffic looking pretty easy to get through right now in South Bend, including along Sample Street and the LaSalle Avenue corridor. No problems to report in Mishawaka. If you're traveling along Capitol Avenue, busiest intersection right now is the one at McKinley. Good morning to you. If you're there in Elkhart County, State Road 19 looks good. 15, just a little bit of slowing in Bristol along Division Street, mainly northbound. That's between Industrial and the railroad tracks. We also have some slowing. 15 where it meets up with Vistula. Vistula slow at Bothell Road. State Road 13 from Millersburg all the way past Middlebury to the toll road. Also problem free. We do have some brake lights just a wee bit right now. 13 out East Lincoln Avenue or State Road 4, but should be able to skirt by that without too much extra travel time either. US 6, Milford to Syracuse, on and off road construction will dot the landscape there in both the east and the westbound lanes. And then also on 6, right where it meets up with US 33, watch out for some road blockages there too on account of road work. Anything in your path? 574-25-95-95-3.
2: Now, from the Glass Doctor of Indiana Weather Center, here's your Storm Alert weather forecast.
12: Sun and clouds mixed today with a stray shower close to the lake. Cool and comfortable with lower humidity and highs in the low 70s. Lows fall to the low 50s tonight under mostly clear skies. We'll gradually warm the rest of the week. Highs upper 70s Thursday, then back to the low 80s by Friday. Rain chances look low the rest of the week. A few showers possible at times starting Sunday. I'm WSBT 22 meteorologist Jessica Burns.
4: And right now we have a partly cloudy sky. Feels a bit chilly out. A nice refreshing change. I don't even want to say it's chilly. It's just refreshing. Not to walk outside and feel like you need to sweat already. Our current temperature just 57 here at MNC. Coming up next, we explore the American countryside. 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
19: This town began in 1869 in response to a national building project.
22: It was the last town built before the finishing of the Transcontinental Railroad. It had a population, sometimes it would be 500 to 1,500, on up to 10,000 people, depending on the time of the year.
19: Marjorie Mills is a resident of that town that still exists today, Corinne, Utah. Brigham Young and the Mormons came to today's Utah in 1847. But over two decades later, Corinne's leaders set some new rules.
22: In fact, polygamy was outlawed in Corinne, as opposed to the rest of the state. There were two political parties in Corinne. There was the People's Party, which was represented the Mormon culture.
19: But it was the other, more liberal party that dominated politics in Corinne, and they weren't bashful about proclaiming their non-Mormon status in the very Mormon state. In fact, one of Marjorie's ancestors was a leader in that movement.
22: My great-great-grandfather, William S. Godbey, was the one that came up. He was an apostate member.

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1: 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More next time as we travel the countryside. In Corinn, Utah, I'm Andrew McCray.
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6: Another easy morning as we get up and wake up and get out. No problems on the bypass, the toll roads, city streets, county roads, both sides of the state line. Easy to get through without anything unexpected like crashes or blockages of any kind. If you're driving on 33 in Goshen, don't forget there is road construction, but you'll be able to skirt by that pretty easily this morning, both on the north side and the south side of the city. And looking at the map right now, I don't see any slowing, even in our work zone. So it's we're off to a very good start so far. And weather-wise, it feels awesome when you step outside. Refreshing, cooler, mostly sunny today, a high just 73 degrees. Warming up to 77 for Thursday, Friday 79, Saturday 83. It's going to be dry for the next several days. Our next chance of rain comes on Sunday. Otherwise, we're calling for partly sunny skies that day. And warming up to 87 for the end of the weekend. And we're currently at 57 degrees here at the 95.3 MNC Studios.
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7: 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It's a penny less in Goshen, $3.19 at the Kroger on West Pike Street. Also $3.19 at Costco in Granger, the Phillips 66 at 23 in Princess Way is $3.29. In Plymouth, the Kroger on North Michigan Street is $3.23, and it's $3.99 a gallon in Niles at the Admiral on West Chicago Road. Gas prices change fast. 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
6: 528. Checking out market futures right now. Dow Jones down by 27. The NASDAQ futures are

0: down 182, and the S&P 500 futures also in the red by 18 points.
1: I'm Elizabeth MacDonald, and this is the Fox Business Report.
2: The major averages ending higher on Tuesday, boosted by a recovery in chip stocks as investors get in gear for earnings reports from some of the country's biggest tech companies that will test the AI trade. Semiconductors and memory chip makers climb for a second day ahead of big tech earnings. The Dow up 385 points, the Nasdaq higher by 329, S&P 500 up 66. Today, big tech earnings will be released from Google parent Alphabet, IBM, Tesla, and Texas Instruments. Ray Wong of Constellation Research is expecting upbeat reports, with investors focusing on anything these companies have to say about artificial intelligence.
3: The question is this AI boom real? Is it going to continue? And when does the party end?
2: Also releasing earnings, AT&T, Southwest Airlines, and GE Vernova, among a batch of others. That's your Fox Business Report. I'm Hillary Barsky, invested in you.
4: A very pleasant Wednesday settling in across the Hoosier State. I'm Chief Meteorologist Ryan Martin with Hoosier Ag Today's Indiana Farm Forecast. Temperatures pleasant as we top out in the 70s in most areas today. Dew points are way down. Overnight lows tonight bottoming out in the mid-50s in some areas. Just a very comfortable night overall in a late July time frame. Enjoy it. I think we can back it up with another equally pleasant night tomorrow night. As we move through the next 48 hours, we are going to be seeing a full sunshine. Now, toward the end of the week, temperatures moderate a little bit more, and we are going to be seeing humidity values creep up probably late weekend into early next week. But still, compared to what we've just come out of over the past few weeks, nothing like that. No rain in sight until maybe next Monday afternoon into early Tuesday, and then we go back dry for the rest of next week and into early August. I'm Ryan Martin.
0: And that checks with our forecast here. We're looking at sunshine today, mild temperatures, high just 73, 77 for tomorrow and Friday and Saturday and Sunday, calling for mainly sunny skies. We could see a little bit of rain by late Sunday. 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
5: Fox News, I'm Sue Guzman. 5 months into the conflict, the U.S. has wrapped up an 11th night of heavy strikes against Iran. Senate Minority Leader Chuck Schumer says Democrats, however, are working to bring American soldiers out of the region.
6: Senate Democrats will now force another vote this week to end this unauthorized war and bring our troops home.
5: Representative Andy Biggs defeating fellow U.S. Representative David Schweikert in the Republican primary in Arizona. He will face Democratic Governor Katie Hobbs in November. Thousands of non-citizens voted in New Jersey in the elections in 2023 and 24.
7: New Jersey Governor Mikey Sherrill says this happened under the previous administration of fellow Democrat Phil Murphy. More than 6,000 non-citizens being registered as voters in 2023 because of a software error in the motor vehicle commission system.
5: Fox's Lisa Brady. 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
0: MNC News Time, 5:32. Good morning. Wednesday's here. Welcome to it. I'm John Zimney in the MNC News Center. Michiana Mornings continues now with more of our top local stories. Michigan Congressman Tim Walberg is leading a bipartisan push to address the wildfire smoke that's affected air quality across the Great Lakes.
9: Walberg and other members of Michigan's Republican congressional delegation have sent a letter to Canada's ambassador to the U.S. requesting a meeting by Friday to discuss wildfire prevention and forest management. The lawmakers say both countries face growing wildfire threats and are calling for greater cooperation to improve prevention efforts, strengthen forest management, and reduce the smoke that's drifted into Michigan and other states. Victor Garcia, MNC News.
0: Your news at 5:30 is powered by the R&B Car Company, with a huge selection of quality pre-owned vehicles. 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Senator Jim Banks says birthright citizenship should not apply to people who enter the country illegally.
10: When you look at that language and that statute, what the Supreme Court didn't rule on is, Kavanaugh said this, Congress needs to tweak the language about what an invasion is.
0: The Supreme Court rejected President Trump's attempt to change the rules around birthright citizenship. The justices ruled 6-3 that children born in the U.S. to parents who are in the country illegally or temporarily are still protected as citizens under the 14th Amendment. New today, authorities now identifying the man whose body was found in the Yellow River last month. The Marshall County coroner says DNA testing confirmed the victim was 46-year-old Nicholas Craybaum of Plymouth. His body was found by two kayakers back on June 28th, northeast of Plymouth. Investigators are still working to determine how he died. MNC News Time now, 5:33. New details have now been released in a deadly Cass County hit-and-run investigation.
9: A preliminary autopsy determined 24-year-old Timothy Johnson died from multiple blunt force injuries consistent with being struck by a vehicle. However, the medical examiner has not yet ruled on the official manner of death. Enrique Martinez is charged with reckless driving causing death, leaving the scene of a fatal crash, and tampering with evidence. Investigators say Johnson was hit while walking along M-152 in Silver Creek Township on May 21st. His body was discovered 3 days later following a welfare check request. Brian Ford, MNC News.
0: Also from the crimes and courts filed today, a Michigan man's accused of leading southbound police on a vehicle and foot chase.
11: Investigators say officers tried to stop Arthur Crew after clocking his vehicle at 40 miles per hour in a 20 mile per hour zone near O'Brien Street and Elmwood Avenue. Police say Crew sped away, crashed into another vehicle causing minor injuries, and then ran from the scene before officers caught him. Authorities also discovered Crew had an outstanding warrant in St. Joseph County. He's now facing charges, including resisting law enforcement and leaving the scene of a crash. Heather Starr, MNC News.
0: And human trafficking and forced labor accusations persist against Central Indiana Teen Challenge, which is now known as Refuge Girls Academy. Victim's attorney Andy Sims says minor residents were routinely contracted out for grueling physical labor with no pay.
12: Every time we've heard the story, we've heard we got there when the sun came up and we were there until the sun went down. 12, 14, 16 hour days with only one short break. We're not allowed to speak to anybody and never paid for any of that work. And that's actually the type of work that is a violation of federal law.
0: The lawsuit seeks back wages and damages under federal anti-trafficking statutes. Now, a reminder for you that we are closing in on 2 weeks. Tomorrow will be 2 weeks until 95.3 MNC Trivia Night, which is happening on Thursday, August 6th, 6 until 8 at the Mont, upstairs at Monterey Mexican Bar and Grill. Casey will be there. Laura will be there. I will be there. All the proceeds this year benefit Resell to the Rescue. And again, it's kind of a bargain for you, $20 per person or $150 for a team of eight. And besides the trivia, that also gets you in for the all-you-can-eat taco bar compliments of Monterey. 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
0: Easy getting around town this morning, and the moment you step outside, you'll feel that refreshing air for a change. Nice and cool to get you going here, and that just adds to the delight of the traffic this morning. Let's check out road construction around South Bend in the area with 95.3 MNC's Tommy Lee.
13: The intersection of East 12th and Laurel Streets is closed in Mishawaka to all traffic for the ongoing reconstruction process. Eastbound traffic should use the posted detour at Union. Westbound should use Merrillfield. And Nadine Street in St. Joe County is closed for reconstruction and drainage projects at the intersection with Summer Wind Lane. If you see a crash or backup, call us or text us at 574-2595-953.
8: Now, from the Glass Doctor of Indiana Weather Center, here's your Storm Alert weather forecast.
14: Sun and clouds mixed today with a stray shower close to the lake. Cool and comfortable with lower humidity and highs in the low 70s. Lows fall to the low 50s tonight under mostly clear skies. We'll gradually warm the rest of the week. Highs upper 70s Thursday, then back to the low 80s by Friday. Rain chances look low the rest of the week. A few showers possible at times starting Sunday. I'm WSBT 22 meteorologist Jessica Burns.
0: Out the door with 57 degrees and a partly cloudy sky now at the 95.3 MNC studios. Now the way next. We're 2 minutes away from the Wednesday Bill O'Reilly commentary. 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
1: 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We would love the opportunity to show you what we can do.
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3: 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On this Wednesday, I am thinking about the World Cup. Gone, but not forgotten, at least by me. The International Exposition was a big success for the USA. It was a great display of American society. It's almost a miracle that nothing terrible happened. No terror attacks, no brutal crimes, no scandals, nothing. Somebody was watching out for us. Those images were broadcast all over the world. That makes it more difficult for the foreign press to ignore the positive reaction that foreigners had to visiting the United States. Because overseas, unfortunately, we're often painted here as a bad society. In fact, the only controversy that the anti-Trump people could cook up was that the president got booed in the final at MetLife Stadium in New Jersey. I watched the footage 6 times. I didn't hear a lot of boos. I had my staff watch it. None of us heard a cascade of booing. What America needs right now is less confrontation, more good stuff. 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I'm glad the cameras didn't catch that. Back in a moment. 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
1: Hello, everyone. This is Chris Kramer with C. Kramer Interiors. 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We often have clients coming in with very specifics, and we are able to provide the right piece rather than just going out and purchasing an item and then getting it home and realize it doesn't fit. We make sure that all the measurements are correct, that the increments are right, and we help with fabric selections because that's really how you identify your personality and your style. So if you're in the market and are looking for something very specific, we would love to take the opportunity to discuss your ideas, your plans, and your goals and see what we can do to make your house a true reflection of you. We would love the opportunity to show you what we can do.
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7: At 5:45, competition between the makers of two of the nation's most popular weight loss drugs is now playing out in court. Novo Nordisk, the company behind Wegovy, has filed a lawsuit against Eli Lilly over advertising for its rival drug Zepbound. Lilly claims people taking Zepbound lost an average of 50 pounds compared to 33 pounds for those using Wegovy. Well, Novo Nordisk argues that the comparison is misleading, claiming Lilly compared the highest dose of Zepbound to the lowest dose of Wegovy. And forget the Mega Mansion, some of the world's wealthiest buyers now want something even harder to own: the entire neighborhood.
8: Luxury real estate is getting even bigger with a trend known as land maxing. Instead of buying one sprawling mansion, wealthy buyers are snapping up neighborhood homes to create massive private compounds with guest houses, private parking, and padel courts. But for many, it's less about building a bigger estate and more about making sure no one ever builds next door or blocks their views. Coldwell Banker says searches for luxury properties doubled during the first 5 months of this year compared to 2025. Searches for buildable land jumped 97%, while searches for private islands and large estates more than doubled. Gian Gelosi, Fox News.
5: 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Traffic update.
7: Not too much to report right now, which is good news for all. That includes the bypass. The toll road good throughout the entire state. That includes drivers headed to northwestern Indiana and Chicago or eastbound toward the I-69 corridor or the Ohio border. And all of our major routes in and out of Michigan look good too, including 94, US 31, M51, M62. Just no problems right now. Even in Elkhart County, in our kind of slow zones as we have this time of the morning, things are getting by just fine, including 17 at 120 and at Beck Drive and at Middlebury Street. In Bristol, we do have some hefty slowing that's starting to develop on Division between the railroad tracks and Industrial Drive. And if you're close to Middlebury, watch out for slowing either direction to travel of US 20, where it converges with County Road 35. Anything in your path? 574-25-95-95-3.
5: Now, from the Glass Doctor of Indiana Weather Center, here's your Storm Alert weather forecast.
9: Sun and clouds mixed today with a stray shower close to the lake. Cool and comfortable with lower humidity and highs in the low 70s. Lows fall to the low 50s tonight under mostly clear skies. We'll gradually warm the rest of the week. Highs upper 70s Thursday, then back to the low 80s by Friday. Rain chances look low the rest of the week. A few showers possible at times starting Sunday. I'm WSBT 22 meteorologist Jessica Burns.
7: Waking up to a partly cloudy sky and a nice refreshing 57 outside the 95.3 MNC studios. Coming up on 5:48 now and checking sports. We'll start with the baseball scoreboard as the Cubs beat the Tigers last night 11-2. Rangers shut out the White Sox 10-0. Mets shut out the Brewers 4-0. The Angels beat the Cardinals 5-1. Reds over the Mariners 4-2. And in the Midwest League, the South Bend Cubs defeated the Wisconsin Timber Rattlers at Four Winds Field. Final score for that game was 5-2. And now with more sports, here's Victor Garcia.
10: The Indiana Fever have the Connecticut Sun tomorrow at Gainbridge Fieldhouse. Head coach Stephanie White says she hopes the Fever continue to improve on defense.
11: It's just building consistency in it. You know, activity level, attention to detail, rotations, you know, being in the right position to start. It's not anything that's out of the ordinary. It's just building consistency in it and being willing to do it for 40 minutes.
10: Indiana has won 7 of their last 10 games. We're now just over a week away from the start of Indianapolis Colts training camp. It will be held at Grand Park in Westfield again. It will be the final time camp is held at Grand Park. The Indiana Hoosier men's basketball team made a big announcement on Monday. They will be facing Arkansas in a non-conference matchup at Madison Square Garden. The game will be played November 17th. And another sports organization has introduced gene testing for female players.
12: The Women's Tennis Association is now requiring players to take a genetic test in order to be eligible to compete in future tournaments. WTA players must undergo a one-time screening for the SRY gene, which is involved in male typical sex development and is found on the Y chromosome. Players who test negative will be cleared to compete, while a positive result will prompt further medical assessment. The WTA says the new policy is designed to promote equal athletic opportunities in women's tennis and maintain fair competition. A growing number of athletic organizations are implementing mandatory SRY gene testing, including World Athletics and World Boxing. Tony Genualdo, Fox News.
10: That's your sports. Victor Garcia, MNC News.
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7: 5:52, time to check out Impress Jewelry Creations, creating beautiful pieces for the moments that will last a lifetime. Checking consumer news this morning, the next big change in grocery shopping may not be what you buy, but how you pay for it.
17: Checkout lines could soon become a lot shorter or gone altogether. Retailers across the country are adding smart carts, scan-as-you-shop apps, and other technology designed to speed up purchases. Some stores already let shoppers walk out with their groceries, while cameras, sensors, and artificial intelligence automatically charge their accounts. Others use smart carts that scan and total items as customers shop. Retailers say the system saves time and reduce long lines, while critics raise concerns about privacy, accuracy, and impact on jobs. Whether shoppers embrace the changes could determine how quickly traditional checkout lines become a thing of the past. Matt Murphy, Fox News.
7: And now some tips to save you money into retirement.
18: 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You might think that finding the cash to contribute to your 401k is the hardest part of saving for retirement, but selecting the right investments can also be challenging. For this reason, many people park their money in a target date fund. According to Vanguard, around 60% of 401k plan participants had their money in this type of fund last year. Target date funds can be an effective selection for some, but if you rely on one, You may wind up sacrificing growth potential in your 401k. Target date funds are designed to be a one-size-fits-most solution. The problem, though, is that not all savers have the same goals, risk tolerance, and financial situation. If you're willing to take a more hands-on approach, you may find that you're able to score higher returns and reduce your fees at the same time. Now, this doesn't mean that target date funds are a bad choice for savers in general, but if you don't look outside of a target date fund, you may end up with sluggish returns, saving you money. Hillary Barsky, Fox News.
19: 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I'm Alex Brown. Officials in Columbus today marked the grand opening of the nonprofit Advanced Machine and Vehicle Innovation Center. CEO Kathy Choi said Columbus was the ideal location for the $2.1 million facility, which is dedicated to the testing, validation, and deployment of next-generation commercial vehicles, machines, and power systems.
20: They have great local support for technology development. There's a huge base of industry manufacturing, and they have a lot of talent, particularly technical talent.
19: Choi said the center has two primary areas of focus, workforce development and technology development. Work has begun on a $12 million development designed to bolster affordable and workforce housing options in Attica. Officials say the 42-unit Riverport Lofts project is expected to generate local economic activity while supporting ongoing downtown revitalization efforts already underway in Attica. This is Inside Indiana Business Radio.
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7: Looking pretty good on major roads such as the bypass and the toll road and in and out of Michigan along 94, 31, M51, M62. Really no issues. We do have a little bit of slowing happening now. State Road 23, it is north of North Liberty near Crumstown Highway. And if you're headed toward North Liberty, that'll affect you the most. Also a slow spot on 23 at Mayflower Road right now. And then also close to the Four Winds Casino, seeing some brake lights in either direction to travel there on South Bend's southwest side. Once again, in Mishawaka, no problems in the downtown area. Capitol Avenue traffic starting to pick up right now, especially at Day, McKinley, and Jefferson. And in Elkhart County, no problems along State Road 19 from Elkhart all the way down to Napanee. We do see some slowing on State Road 15 in Bristol along Division Street. This is between the railroad tracks and Industrial Drive, but 15 good getting into downtown Goshen. Downtown Goshen has slowing right now. Pike at Indiana Avenue, at Chicago Avenue, and at 3rd Street. But I don't think you'll need any extra travel time getting through that. But somebody of that is a construction situation happening there, but really no extra travel time needed so far. 33 was slowing at Green and Basher Roads thanks to road work, and then south of Goshen, no problems on 33 till you get to US 6, and then there's road work there on 6. Anything in your path, 574-25-95-95-3. Forecast calls for dry conditions for the next several days, so get out and enjoy, and especially today, because the humidity is down and the temperature's kind of moderate, too. Mostly sunny. We'll top out near 73 this afternoon. And by the way, you'll feel that immediately when you step outside this morning. Feels more like early fall than summertime. For Thursday, sunshine, high 77. Friday, mostly sunny, a high 79. Saturday, we're back up to the 80s. We'll top out right around 83 degrees. And Sunday, building in with a little bit of humidity. We could see a raindrop or two by the time early Sunday evening appears. But otherwise, sunny throughout the day and a high of 87. And currently it's 57 degrees outside the 95.3 MNC studios. MNC News time approaching 5:59.
0: It's July 22nd, and this is your Fox Daily Snapshot. Today is National Hammock Day. If you're a person who loves to lounge outside and enjoy the fresh air, then today is your day. Made from netting or fabric, a hammock is a simple way to relax in Mother Nature. All you need to do is tie up your hammock between two points, usually trees or posts, carefully lie down in the sling, and then fall asleep as the gentle breeze rocks you back and forth. Also on this date, in 1959, the film Plan 9 from Outer Space debuted. Written and directed by Ed Wood, the movie has been called one of the worst films ever made and has taken on the status of a cult classic. And in 1999, Woodstock 99 got underway at Griffiths Park in Rome, New York. The concert was meant to celebrate the 30th anniversary of the original Woodstock, but it was instead beset with problems, which resulted in the mega concert ending in violence. I'm Tushar Saxena, and that's your Fox Daily Snapshot.
7: Yesterday was primary day in a few states, and for President Trump, flexing a lot of power in the state of Arizona, as an ex-NFL star wins a battleground primary, endorsed by Trump, an ex-sheriff backed by Trump, stormed a victory, replacing a GOP firebrand, and a firebrand wins GOP governor primary, setting up a high-stakes showdown. Fox News with the very latest on that, plus all your world news coming up here in just moments. Laura and I back in 5 minutes with your top local stories. MNC News time is 6 o'clock.
1: Iran is in a lot of trouble. I'm Dave Anthony, Fox News. That's what Secretary of State Marco Rubio just told reporters in the Philippines after meeting with China's foreign minister.
2: They're facing hyperinflation, runaway inflation, high food costs. These are all pre-existing. They've all gotten worse. They've suffered a tremendous amount of damage to their military infrastructure.
1: Then, as Fox's Trey Yingst reports, it comes after an 11th night of American attacks.
3: Another night of heavy U.S. strikes hammered Iran. This time, the target list expanding. Reports indicate deeper strikes into Iranian territory as the United States works to secure the Strait of Hormuz. CENTCOM released a statement saying over the past 3 months, Iran has attacked more than 30 commercial vessels.
1: Oil prices are up again, more than 4%. WTI back to $88 a barrel, $20 higher than when July started. And the price of the gas pump has gone up 17 cents since last Wednesday. War Secretary Pete Hegseth went to the Senate asking for a bigger budget.
4: $1.5 trillion is what the president seeks and what we need to defend the country.
1: But the hearing got testy at times.
4: Do you want radical Islamists to have a nuclear bomb?
25: I don't
4: want to
25: hear your speech because I have limited time.
1: Hegseth sparred with Senator Jean Shaheen and other Democrats critical of the Iran conflict. A congressman, maybe Arizona's next governor.
26: I was overwhelmed when I started seeing those vote totals come in. It's awesome.
1: Andy Biggs got more than 70% of the vote, beating fellow Congressman David Schweikert. So Biggs will try to unseat Democratic Governor Katie Hobbs in November.
27: Another Trump-backed candidate, Mark Lamb, won the GOP primary to fill the seat of Congressman Biggs. Lamb, a sheriff, is on a trajectory to win in November as the state's 5th congressional district heavily leans Republican. And in the 1st congressional district, former NFL kicker Jay Feely won the Republican nomination to replace Swiker.
1: That's Fox's Madeline Rivera. On the Democratic side, Congressman Greg Stanton beat back a challenge from a progressive socialist. America's listening to Fox News.
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1: While the U.S. keeps battling Iran in the Middle East, there's still concern about Cuba and our adversaries in our own region. The Senate held a hearing on it.
5: Utah Republican Senator John Curtis praised the administration's approach on the issue.
6: For too long, American policy has treated our own neighborhood as an afterthought, while our adversaries have treated it as an opportunity.
5: But he added that the key test of the policy
6: is whether it can blunt and roll back the presence of our global adversaries, China, Russia, and Iran, within our backyard.
5: The State Department's Michael Kozak testified that a big key to safety in the hemisphere hinges on Cuba.
8: We have 90 miles from our shores a failed state that is friendly territory for some of our adversaries. President Trump has made it clear we will not tolerate that threat any longer.
5: Kevin Ureski, Fox News.
1: The Venezuelan leader the U.S. captured in January, Nicolas Maduro, returns to court today in New York City, where he faces numerous charges, including drug trafficking. Also in New York City, arraignment for the man accused in an attack outside a federal building.
9: Andrew Arabaca now charged with arson after federal authorities say he went to 26 Federal Plaza Monday with a cart with an anti-ICE sign and dragged it up to an employee entrance before igniting a large firework. They say he then fired several airsoft rifle pellets at the building and ignited gasoline he'd spread on the sidewalk before he was tackled by a security guard. Two government employees and one person who was going to immigration court were injured, along with a bystander who was grazed by fireworks. The judge denied a defense request for bail and for Arabaca to be released to a mental health facility. His next hearing is set for August 4th. In New York City, Lisa Lacerra, Fox News.
1: On Wall Street, stock futures are down the day after big rebound gains. The Dow surged up 385 points. The Nasdaq rose 329. I'm Dave Anthony. This is Fox News.
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11: 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Good morning. I'm Laura Smith in the MNC News Center.
7: Good morning. I'm John Zimney. Good to be with you here on this Wednesday, July 22nd, 2026. News continues now with our top local stories here on Michiana Mornings.
11: Indiana State Police are joining law enforcement agencies in five neighboring states this week for the annual six-state trooper project.
12: Through the end of the week, troopers in Indiana, Michigan, Ohio, Kentucky, Pennsylvania, and West Virginia will focus on enforcing move-over laws. Drivers are reminded to change lanes when approaching emergency vehicles, disabled vehicles, or utility crews stopped along the roadside. If changing lanes isn't possible, motorists must slow down and pass safely. Victor Garcia, MNC News.
7: Two people escaped with only minor injuries after their vehicle overturned while trying to avoid a deer in Cass County. That collision happened around 7:30 Monday night on Kingsbury Road in LaGrange Township. Investigators say a 76-year-old driver swerved to miss the deer, lost control, then rolled the vehicle and crashed into a tree. The Cassopolis couple were trapped inside until emergency crews found them. They were taken to Memorial Hospital for treatment.
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7: Well, hopefully nothing like that going on the roads right now. And by all accounts, things look pretty easy getting from point A to point B. Bypass, toll road included. Downtown South Bend starting to get busy on Sample Street at Main and Michigan. The LaSalle Avenue corridor still easy to get through. Downtown Mishawaka, traffic sparse. Capitol Avenue, we got a lot of a building now at Day and at McKinley especially. In Elkhart County, just the typical slowing along 17. Intersections like Bristol Street and 120 and Beck Drive. 17 good all the way down to the south side of Goshen. We have no problems on State Road 19 to report. 15 just with a little bit of slowing on Bristol's Division Street between the tracks and Industrial Drive. And 13 is good from the toll road all the way down to Millersburg. Anything in your path, 574-2595-953.
14: Now, from the Glass Doctor of Indiana Weather Center, here's your Storm Alert weather forecast.
15: Sun and clouds mix today with a stray shower close to the lake. Cool and comfortable with lower humidity and highs in the low 70s. Lows fall to the low 50s tonight under mostly clear skies. We'll gradually warm the rest of the week. Highs upper 70s Thursday, then back to the low 80s by Friday. Rain chances look low the rest of the week. A few showers possible at times starting Sunday. I'm WSBT 22 meteorologist Jessica Burns.
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7: Coming up on 610, and this portion of Michiana Mornings brought to you by the R&B Car Company. 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
11: Drivers on US 30 in Stark and Marshall counties should get ready for a new traffic pattern beginning tonight. NDOT says traffic between US 35 and Union Road will shift to the eastbound lanes with one lane of traffic in each direction, while crews begin resurfacing the westbound side of the highway. Drivers should expect no left turns from US 30 through the work zone. The resurfacing project is expected to continue through the end of November.
7: Checking crimes in courts this morning, a 25-year-old Goshen man will spend more than 5 years in federal prison.
19: Luis Garcia pleaded guilty to possessing a machine gun and illegally possessing firearms as a convicted felon. He was sentenced to 63 months behind bars and 3 years of supervised release. Prosecutors say Garcia flashed a modified Glock inside a bar before later being found with another gun and cocaine. Alyssa Foster, MNC News.
11: A Wabash man is headed to federal prison after admitting he made online threats targeting Jewish people and law enforcement. Caden Bell pleaded guilty to making interstate threats. Court records say he posted multiple threatening messages on social media last year. Wabash police and the FBI investigated the case. Bell was sentenced to 10 months in prison, followed by 2 years of supervised release.
7: And a South Bend woman is facing arson charges after investigators say she tried to set fire to a home.
12: Police arrested 38-year-old Alice Smith after responding to reports of a shattered window and possible fire last week. Investigators say surveillance video showed someone holding a glowing object near bushes alongside the house. Officers later found burn material at the scene and located Smith nearby with what they describe as a partially melted lighter. She's been charged with arson and criminal vandalism. A court date has not yet been scheduled. Brian Ford, MNC News.
11: Not a relative.
7: Good.
11: As far as I know, we have no Alice in the family.
7: I was just sitting here thinking, must be one of Laura's.
11: Yeah, with the glowing stick outside your window.
7: Yeah, well, with a name like Smith, you know, I mean, you never know.
11: You never know.
7: You never know.
11: But no, as far as I know.
7: Yeah. Well, welcome back. Yesterday, Laura was in Indianapolis. You went to a seminar for
11: conference.
7: Conference on empowering women in broadcasting.
11: Well, I'm not sure empowering is, but it was kind of a celebration of women in broadcasting. Mm-hmm. First time, you know, and it's funny because I was sitting there and going, because I've gone to conferences for radio for decades.
7: Yeah.
11: And I always thought, you know what? They should have one for women in broadcasting. Because mm-hmm. when I started, there were like three of us in the company, you know, and radio was a very, very, very male dominated sport.
7: Mm-hmm. Absolutely.
11: And so I used to think that. And then here I am sitting there and I thought, well, good for them. They did that. It's first of all, it's the Indiana Broadcaster Association that you and I, we go sometimes, we get awards for our newscast, but it's the whole state of Indiana. And they do a great job anyway all year round. But this was the first time it was called Women Who Rise. Women mm-hmm. that Women Who Rise, I guess.
7: Yeah.
11: It was very well done. There were speakers. Erica Farber, who is a kind of a legend mm-hmm. in radio, not on the air, on the sales side. But what a storied career that started back in 1970, basically, for her. And she talks about how they wanted to fire her at ABC Television for wearing slacks.
7: What?
11: Yeah. They've told her she was fired. She went in and grabbed the manager and the CEO and the something else and got them all in a room and showed him a picture of something, because the women were supposed to wear skirts or dresses. But not only were they supposed to wear skirts or dresses, but they were like way up high. That was kind of like they had to be only a certain length.
7: Oh.
11: Yeah. She said it was Mad Men, you know, 100% the show Mad Men, mm-hmm. you know, and they were all sitting there with cigarettes in the conference room. And they ended up not firing her and saying, and that day posted a memo to the whole company, ABC, and said, from now on, women can wear pants.
7: Because she stuck up for herself and said,
11: yes.
7: Hey.
11: Yes. So that was, it was interesting.
7: Okay, but this wasn't like a we hate men seminar or anything like that.
11: 100% no.
7: Good.
11: 100% no.
7: Good.
11: It was nice. You know, there's a lot of beautiful people there. Now, there was no room left at our federated media table, so I sat in the back with mm-hmm. three men. the only three men in the whole conference.
7: Oh, my
11: and
7: gosh.
11: And me. Yeah.
7: Wow. Okay. Yeah. Okay.
11: Yeah.
7: Well, that's interesting. Was the lunch good?
11: It was. It was a nice lunch. It was a nice day. And it was good all around.
7: Oh, my gosh. All right. Well, I'm just glad to see you didn't walk into the studio today carrying a big bat, because I suspected that, you know, this is, you know.
11: Oh, not at all. Are you kidding? I mean, like, come on.
7: All right. Laura's now learned how to put John in his place. And things are going to be radically. Hey, I already let Laura control the thermostat in the studio.
11: That's true. He does.
7: She already is empowered, and that's because of my training at home.
11: Yes,
7: where I've been, scolded and warned: do not touch the thermostat.
11: Yes, I'm going to thank your wife the next time I see her. She's trained you well.
7: Yeah, she's always in charge with that. Well, it's good to have you back after your 1 day break.
11: Thank you very much.
7: MNC News time now, 6:15.
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3: MNC News Time is 6:18. Confrontation between two fans before a Chicago Cubs game has gone viral. Video from Wrigley Field shows an older spectator confronting a man who remained seated during the national anthem. After telling him to get up, the older man smacked him on the back of the head. I'm sorry. Oh my gosh. Well, the seated fan then stood. The video has divided social media. Some say standing for the anthem is a sign of respect, while others criticize the older fan for using physical force.
4: I was at 2 Cubs games in the past 2 weeks. I don't know that I was at that game, and I was certainly nowhere near anything like that going on. Everybody stood around me. There was, you know, no kind of people not standing like that. But I watched the video. The older guy in back really whapped the kid. Good. I mean, really.
3: Was it a kid?
4: I'd say a young adult, like anywhere like 18 to 25. And then the gentleman behind him was maybe in his upper 50s to 60s.
3: Yeah.
4: But he whapped him.
3: Oh.
4: I mean, like, yeah.
3: Well, I'm not sure assaulting is a good way to get a point across. But I will say, you know what? Sometimes if that's what it takes for you to understand that people died for you to be able to sit on your rear end.
4: Exactly. So yeah. And voters in one Florida race are now being offered an unusual candidate.
5: There are 4 mayoral hopefuls on the ballot in Tallahassee, Florida, but it's an unofficial write-in candidate that's going viral. A heavy-boned 6-year-old pooch with long ears who's launching his campaign a month out from the August primary, representing the Hound Party. A vote for Arnie, the Basset Hound, won't actually count since dogs can't hold office, but a pet peeve of some voters is candidate talking in generalities. And Arnie's owner, Lee Meadows, says the goal is for Arnie's platform to discuss issues that voters care about and want to hear about, and that maybe it'll get Arnie's human opponents to address these concerns. Meadows says he's already had people telling him Arnie is the best candidate for the job. Lillian Wu, Fox News.
4: Oh, boy.
3: I vote for Arnie. Maybe I'll recruit Do-Si-Do.
4: To be the lieutenant mayor.
3: Yes.
4: Yeah. There you go.
3: And Chico Boy.
4: I don't know.
3: The barker of the house.
4: I appreciate the spirit behind it, but if that dog wins, that town in Florida is in for some rough times.
3: You're barking up the wrong tree.
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4: Oh.
2: Traffic update.
4: All right. Dad jokes aside, things look pretty good on the roads right now. No problems on the bypass. The toll road is good throughout the entire state, either direction to travel. No issues in Michigan to speak of either. So where do we have our slowdowns today? Let's check it out. 95.3 MNC's Tommy Lee.
6: Turnock is closed at an address in the 700 block for electrical work. You'll detour with South Bend Avenue, North St. Louis, and Kalorama. US 30 has restrictions between US 35 and Union in Stark and Marshall counties, where NDOT is resurfacing the highway. No left turns in the work zone. And State Road 2 down to one lane near Westville between County Road 1100 West and County Road 600 East in Porter and LaPorte counties. NDOT crews there have installed a temporary traffic signal while they work on the bridge deck overlay at Forbes Ditch. If you see something we should know about, give us a shout or a text is best at 574-2595. 95.3.
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7: Now, from the Glass Doctor of Indiana Weather Center, here's your Storm Alert weather forecast.
8: Sun and clouds mixed today with a stray shower close to the lake. Cool and comfortable with lower humidity and highs in the low 70s. Lows fall to the low 50s tonight under mostly clear skies. We'll gradually warm the rest of the week. Highs upper 70s Thursday, then back to the low 80s by Friday. Rain chances look low the rest of the week. A few showers possible at times starting Sunday. I'm WSBT 22 meteorologist Jessica Burns.
4: Partly cloudy skies right now. Chilly out when you step out. Just 56 degrees here at MNC. 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
0: Hey, everybody, we're here with Dr. Don Warren from Warren Chiropractic Center in Osceola. Dr. Warren, thank you for joining us. I've been hearing a lot about these new treatments that are happening at your clinic. Can you tell us what's going on over there?
11: That's right, Casey. We're really excited. We've expanded beyond basic

0: I'm Tom from Edwardsburg. I was severely nearsighted for my entire adult life until LASIK surgery. I ended up with 20/10 vision in both eyes for 5 years. And once you've had that kind of vision, no other vision is acceptable. Well, 3-4 years ago, my vision started to degrade. It was getting blurry. Dr. Jennifer tried different prescriptions. She suggested seeing a cataract surgeon. Well, last February, she asked me if I would try a procedure for dry eye, which I did not know I had. She did a series of tests and showed me the results, and they're permanently dry, and you cannot feel it, but the treatment was amazing. And I have told my friends, and I've told people in Edwardsburg, she went way over and above, I thought. How do you thank someone who's giving you your vision back? There's no way you can do it properly.
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3: 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Indiana's housing market is showing strong momentum in 2026.
4: The Indiana Association of Realtors reports home sales and new listings have reached their highest level since 2022. Nearly 39,000 homes were sold through June, while more than 54,000 new listings hit the market. The statewide median home price rose 5% to $275,000, still about 30% below the national median. Realtors say lower mortgage rates have helped offset rising prices, creating a more balanced market despite an ongoing housing shortage. Alyssa Foster, MNC News.
5: 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Yesterday we asked, should the big three broadcast networks, CBS, ABC, and NBC, make it standard practice to air a presidential primetime address to the nation? Here are the results. 90% of poll takers said yes, the big three should always air a presidential primetime address. 10% said no, they should not be required to do that.
3: Mm-hmm. And here's today's question. Do you think Congress should approve additional defense spending as tensions in the Middle East ramp back up? Take the daily poll at 95.3MNC.com. 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
0: I'm Tom from Edwardsburg. I was severely nearsighted for my entire adult life until LASIK surgery. I ended up with 20/10 vision in both eyes for 5 years. And once you've had that kind of vision, no other vision is acceptable. Well, 3-4 years ago, my vision started to degrade. It was getting blurry. Dr. Jennifer tried different prescriptions. She suggested seeing a cataract surgeon. Well, last February, she asked me if I would try a procedure for dry eye, which I did not know I had. She did a series of tests and showed me the results, and they're permanently dry, and you cannot feel it, but the treatment was amazing. And I've told my friends, and I've told people in Edwardsburg, she went way over and above, I thought. How do you thank someone who's giving you your vision back? There's no way you can do it properly.
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5: And again, easy to get through town right now with nothing unusual in your way. Roads big and small, including the bypass and the toll road. Forecast looks pretty good for today as well. In fact, I'd say the nicest day of the week, with sunny skies, lower humidity, and a high just reaching 73 degrees today. Thursday, 77. Friday, 79. Back into the 80s for the weekend. In fact, we'll be up near 87 with humidity building in on Sunday, and that's our next chance of rain as well. Our current temperature is 57 here at MNC.
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3: Technology earnings start coming in today with Tesla and Alphabet, parent company of Google. Michael Lee of Michael Lee Strategy says investors will be watching today for how the artificial intelligence buildup is looking.
4: I think the first window into this quarter is going to come from Google's earnings and what they talk about in terms of their CapEx spend. Are they going to increase their numbers, and how much have they spent over the last quarter versus what they guided to, and that going forward? My thought is that at some point in the next few quarters, a lot of these hyperscalers are going to look like they're cutting numbers, where in reality, there's just not enough land, there's not enough energy, there's not enough chips, there's not enough supply to feed the beast, if you will.
3: Also reporting today, AT&T, GE Vernova, Northern Trust, Texas Instruments, and Southwest Airlines. That's your Fox Business Report. I'm Jenny Coselda. Invested in you.

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1: MNC News Time is 6:31. Good morning. I'm Laura Smith in the MNC News Center.
2: Good morning. I'm John Zimney. Good to be with you here on this middle of the work week for Michiana Mornings as we continue now with more top local stories.
1: Senator Jim Banks says that the U.S. mission in the Middle East is aimed at stopping Iran from building a nuclear weapon. He says that the fighting has injured and killed American service members, but a strike on critical infrastructure has not happened yet.
3: That's when you fully bring them to their knees. But as far as war power resolutions in the Senate, we vote on these every week. These are attempts by the Democrats to tie the president's hands.
1: A war powers vote could come up again as soon as Democrats push to bring the measure forward.
2: An Indianapolis woman is now sentenced for threatening to kill a member of Congress. Shayla Addison, sentenced to over 2 years in federal prison and 3 years of supervised release. Federal prosecutors say she sent death threats to South Carolina Representative Nancy Mace last year. They say she texted Mace's campaign phone telling her to come outside and even emailed threats to blow up a building.
1: Wow. And an Ohio man with a prior felony conviction is facing multiple charges following a shooting in South Bend.
4: Police say 34-year-old John Henry Dean III is charged with unlawful possession of a firearm by a serious violent felon, battery with a deadly weapon, and criminal vandalism. Officers responded after the ShotSpotter system detected 8 gunshots on McCartney Street on July 13th. Investigators say they recovered a loaded handgun, marijuana, and found bullet damage to 2 vehicles. Police allege Dean fired at a black sedan following a dispute. Court records show he has a previous felony assault conviction in Ohio. Brian Ford, MNC News.
2: A Cassopolis man's been sentenced in connection with a deadly shooting in Dowagiac last year. Demario Lowe's was sentenced to between 6 and 15 years in prison after he pled guilty to manslaughter. He got credit for nearly a year and a half already served in jail. Prosecutors say the shooting followed an argument back in July of last year. A 19-year-old Benton Harbor man later died from his injuries. As part of the plea agreement, murder and felony firearm charges were dismissed.
1: Former residents of Refuge Girls Academy in Lebanon are speaking out about severe abuse and punishments inside the residential facility. Victim's attorney, Andy Simmons, says that severe gaps in state regulation allowed staff to exploit vulnerable teens while completely ignoring their education. She also says that physical demands on these young women were extreme.
5: At another level, there was punitive chores, scrubbing on hands and knees with a toothbrush on the staircase, or getting down on hands and knees and cutting the lawn with scissors. So that was sort of response to whatever they perceived as being bad conduct on the part of the girls.
1: Attorneys say many residents left the facility years behind in school without a high school diploma.
2: Congressman Rudy Yockum's now introduced legislation that would expand where legally armed Americans could carry firearms on federal lands.
6: The Federal Lands Lawful Carry Act would allow people who can legally carry a firearm to bring it inside federal park buildings, including visitor centers, ranger stations, and restrooms. He says current rules create a loophole that can make otherwise law-abiding gun owners criminals simply by entering those buildings. He says the bill would allow park rangers to focus on managing public lands instead of enforcing what he calls unnecessary restrictions. The proposal is backed by Gun Owners of America, the National Rifle Association, and the Second Amendment Foundation. The bill now heads to Congress for consideration. Heather Starr, MNC News.
2: All right, a reminder, we're 2 weeks and 1 day away from Trivia Night. It is happening on Thursday, August 6th at the Monterey Mexican Bar and Grill, Mont. That's their upstairs venue. It's the exact same place where we had it last year. So if you went to last year's Trivia Night, just go ahead and sign up. Go. We want to see you again.
1: I recruited a table last night.
2: Did you really?
1: Yeah.
2: Awesome.
1: Yeah, I think they have 6 or 7, so they need like an extra person.
2: Okay. All right. Now, here's what you do. And by the way, the admission in, you get the taco bar.
1: Yeah. And they couldn't believe it. They were like, wait, what? $20? Yeah. And you get the taco bar and the money goes to like cute little puppies and kitties?
2: Yeah. And oh, did I mention the taco bar is all you can eat? So you can go back up and go back up and go back up.
1: Yeah.
2: Yeah.
1: Yeah. They were surprised.
2: Yeah. So, I actually think our trivia night price is a lot cheaper than other trivia nights.
1: Yeah.
2: You know, doing some kind of comparison shopping, like when I see other trivia nights and what they're priced at, ours is a bargain. $20 per person or a team of 8 for $150.
1: Yeah.
2: Easy.
1: I need to do the math on that, but that's cheap.
2: Yeah, that's cheap. Plus the taco bar. Did I mention that? All right. So Casey will be there. Laura will be there. I will be there. We promise fun questions this year. We're not asking Casey to take part, but we are recruiting others.
1: Yes, and we lost one of the people that was going to help us because he wants to play the trivia.
2: Oh, okay, yeah, then that would not be fair.
1: Yeah, so that's not happening.
2: Okay.
1: Yeah, we're hoping the handsome security guard's going to be there too.
2: All right.
1: Just saying.
2: Text the word trivia to 45364. That's trivia to 45364 to sign up. Again, we're 2 weeks and 1 day away. Or visit 953mnc.com to register. What we don't want is for everyone to try registering at the last second and suddenly we're all filled up and you couldn't get in.
1: Exactly.
2: Yeah, so don't delay.
1: Do it now.
2: Yeah, do it now.
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2: And speaking of delays, we have none in traffic this morning. It's pretty easy getting around town. Downtown South Bend are seeing signs of life right now along Sample at Chapin Prairie, Maine, Michigan. Easy to get through the LaSalle Street corridor so far. No other problems in South Bend. In Mishawaka, getting busy. McKinley Avenue at Maine, also at the railroad tracks, at least in the eastbound lanes. Downtown Mishawaka is fine until you get to like the Twin Branch neighborhood and then Lincoln Way. We had a ton of slowing there yesterday. Traffic was crawling even for some of the morning show. And we're starting to see now slowdowns again. Eastbound from Capitol Avenue all the way past Twin Branch Park to about Bittersweet. That's where you can expect the slowing. That's kind of a wide swath of a stretch of the road there, if you will. So do plan for a couple extra minutes getting through that. Again, that's eastbound Lincoln Way throughout the Twin Branch area. Anything in your path, you can text in 574-2595-953.
0: Now, from the Glass Doctor of Indiana Weather Center, here's your Storm Alert weather forecast.
7: Sun and clouds mixed today with a stray shower close to the lake. Cool and comfortable with lower humidity and highs in the low 70s. Lows fall to the low 50s tonight under mostly clear skies. We'll gradually warm the rest of the week. Highs upper 70s Thursday, then back to the low 80s by Friday. Rain chances look low the rest of the week. A few showers possible at times starting Sunday. I'm WSBT 22 meteorologist Jessica Burns.
2: Partly cloudy skies right now, 56. 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
1: President Trump speaking out about a recent report from the Wall Street Journal about Iranian forces moving nuclear centrifuges into fortified underground facilities at Pykax Mountain. The president insists the U.S. is following the material and there could be some strikes in that area of Iran.
2: We'll be hitting that area probably pretty soon. And there's not a thing they can do about it. Normally I wouldn't say that. If I thought they could do something about it, I would never say that. But we'll be hitting that area pretty soon. And very heavily.
1: Now, this says mediators are still trying to restart ceasefire talks between the two sides.
0: War Secretary Pete Hegseth and Chairman of the Joint Chiefs of Staff General Dan Kane testified before the Senate Appropriations Committee as the Trump administration seeks funding for both the Pentagon and its ongoing military operations.
3: The Pentagon is slated to run out of money at the end of the month if Congress doesn't intervene. This, as the president decides whether to escalate the war. There are few off-ramps right now, raising new concerns about higher oil prices, global economic disruption, and the loss of more American lives. We now know the name of the third American killed in Jordan and Iraq this weekend. Sergeant Michael Swinton, out of Fort Bragg, North Carolina, killed in northern Iraq during a controlled detonation of an unexploded downed Iranian one-way attack drone. He joins Private Isabella Gonzalez and First Lieutenant Tyler James Feehan.
0: That's Fox's Jennifer Griffin reporting. President Trump has pledged that Iran will pay many times over for each U.S. soldier that is killed.
1: Also on Capitol Hill yesterday, U.S. House lawmakers voted in favor of a continuing appropriations act by a vote of 220 to 205. The legislation would continue federal funding past the midterm vote through December 4th, while Congress completes work on the full-year fiscal 2027 appropriations bills. If the bill fails to pass the Senate, a government shutdown could happen in late September.
0: The Treasury Department is cracking down on millions of dollars from going to dead people.
4: Treasury says it's already flagged 5,000 payments that add up to nearly $100 million. And yes, that's all money that could have been going to dead people or potentially worse, people using their names. Now, the Treasury Department says it does have a new system in place across the government to stop these kinds of payments before the money leaves government coffers. They have screened hundreds of millions of payments and trillions of dollars. Treasury Secretary Scott Bessent on Mornings with Maria said they're hoping to track down hundreds of millions more in fraud by the end of the year.
0: That's Fox's Connor Hansen reporting. You know that I used to watch, they used to show like people trying to vote in places, remote places in Africa and stuff, and how they were literally taking their lives into their own hand. And you used to just think, thank God here in America, you know, voting is wonderful and easy and safe and all this stuff. Now, I don't feel that at all.
1: Yeah, I don't either.
0: I feel safe. I don't feel like anything bad's going to happen to me in the line.
1: Oh, sure.
0: But I do feel like, I don't even think my vote counts. We're so disenfranchised with all these fraudulent voting play everywhere in every state.
1: I think it's wrong that the last two times I've gone to vote, you know, I complete my vote on the, you know, like the iPad situation, and then it prints it out, then you put it in the envelope and you sign in all that stuff. And then the vote worker stamps it and then you put it into this box.
0: Yeah.
1: And I always think to myself, and this is wrong, but I think when I put it into the box, into the little slot in the box, I always think to myself, how do I know it's not going through a shredder?
0: Right. It's like, you know, you start thinking about these things.
1: I shouldn't have to think about that when I go to vote.
0: No, nor should you. Like one time, so when I voted in Goshen last year, one of the poll workers, I said, so we have to put our name here. He's like, oh, don't worry about that.
1: What?
0: Yeah. And I was like, excuse me? I said, it's asking for my name.
1: Yes.
0: Yeah. Don't say stuff like that.
1: Yeah,
0: this
1: I know.
0: This is freaking America.
1: Yeah. And exactly.
0: Get your you know what together. And also, I mean, or it's not New York,
1: don't
0: I should say.
1: Don't worry about that. If they didn't want you to put your name on it, then they wouldn't allow the line where it says name. Or
0: yeah.
1: It's like, that's weird.
0: I know. I just, you don't have that sense of feeling like our parents probably had in the 50s. Like they knew their vote was counting.
1: Oh, yeah. Well, I remember going, when my mom and dad would cast their votes, and those were machines, and there'd be a curtain and stuff. and they'd pull the lever and then the curtain would snap shut.
0: Yeah,
1: and
0: that's what we had in New York, believe it or not.
1: Yeah, and it just seemed...
0: But no ID. Never had to show an ID.
1: Oh, okay.
0: Never. Right. Yeah. And they used to check your signature to see if it looked like last year's signature.
1: Okay, yeah. Oh, okay? My gosh. You can't go by that.
0: The year before I came here, they didn't even do that.
1: What?
0: No. No, you just sign your name.
1: It's a free for all.
0: It's a free for all.
1: Yeah.
0: It's silly. And imagine if you're in Michigan and you know that at 11 o'clock at night, you know, truckloads of blank papers are going to be stuffed into boxes.
1: Mm-hmm.
0: It's like, this is so critical. I'm so glad Donald Trump brought this up. But we need the National Guard.
1: Oh, yeah.
0: At every place in America right now.
1: Yeah, absolutely. Every voting place to make sure that those ballots get, not tampered with and they get to where they need to go. And then, you know, even guards watching to make sure that they get counted.
0: Yeah. And not guards that are being paid to not watch.
1: Yeah, exactly. I like that idea.
0: Yeah.
1: Yeah, let's push that.
0: Let's push that.
1: All right. Coming up next, we'll check out top trending stories and more. MNC News Time, 647.
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4: MNC News Time is 6:49. CVS is rolling out a new feature that will allow pet parents to get medications just like they do for humans. The drugstore giant announcing this morning it is now offering pet medications at all of its 9,000 pharmacies nationwide. It says everything from antibiotics to insulin to pain relievers are now available. CVS also says pet owners will be able to get refills if needed.
5: That's convenient.
4: Roof.
5: Yeah. And back to school shopping already kicking off this year with major retailers offering deals to get shoppers in their stores.
6: The National Retail Federation expects families to spend about $863 per household on all of our back to school supplies this year. It's a little bit more than what we spent last year. And this year's spend could be record breaking. $43.3 billion is the number to look out for. Back to school seasonal sales are among the most important sales for big retailers, and that's why they're rolling out the deals, the promotions earlier and earlier every year. Target has a sale now on backpacks and lunchboxes, and Walmart is saying that they are seeing some of the lowest prices that they've offered since 2019.
5: That's Fox's Lydia Hu reporting. A National Retail Federation survey also suggests consumers are expected to spend the most on electronics this year.
4: Wasn't it fun when you were a kid? And it was time to go back to school, and you got to pick your lunchbox.
5: Oh, yeah. Yeah, your lunchbox. And then we had, when I was a kid, we had these things called trapper keepers. So it'd be like this this big portfolio thing, and you could stick all your files in there. And everything smelled new, and it was all crisp.
4: Oh,
5: and,
4: yeah.
5: Yeah, I know. Yeah, it was fun times.
4: Do you remember any of your lunchboxes?
5: Yes. I had one that was, it was somewhat generic. But it had a bunch of like Hot Wheels cars all over it.
4: Oh,
5: yeah. So that's and then cute. Like a stop. There was. I remember I had a stop sign. Oh my gosh! I think this box still exists. I think it's in my mom and dad's garage.
4: Oh, you have
5: yeah,
4: to find
5: my
4: it.
5: My dad. Yeah. I think I've seen it recently.
4: You must go get it.
5: Yeah.
4: Because I can't remember. I think I had a Casper the Ghost. I also dressed as Casper the Ghost one Halloween. I was obsessed.
5: Mm-hmm. I had a Scooby-Doo lunchbox and thermos. At one point, my sister had a Partridge Family lunchbox.
4: Oh, yeah.
5: Yeah.
4: And you remember when you'd open those thermoses so that the top was plastic, but the inside was that silver glass.
5: Yes, I know. Well, probably made out of lead.
4: Probably.
5: That's probably why we all get cancer as adults.
4: Oh, no.
5: Oh, my goodness. Wow, that takes me back.
4: It does.
5: Okay, news brought to you by your dream sunroom or patio built by a local Michiana craftsman. 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
5: Construction update from Tommy Lee.
8: We've got lane closures at an address in the 2300 block of North Bendix between Viridian Drive and Lathrop Street for water tap work. Also, Cleveland Road is closed between Fur and Capitol for utility installation and relocation. 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
5: Got a slow spot that's developed on State Road 2 westbound beginning at Tulip Road. Traffic crawling for a spell there.
7: Now, from the Glass Doctor of Indiana Weather Center, here's your Storm Alert weather forecast.
9: Sun and clouds mixed today with a stray shower close to the lake. Cool and comfortable with lower humidity and highs in the low 70s. Lows fall to the low 50s tonight under mostly clear skies. We'll gradually warm the rest of the week. Highs upper 70s Thursday, then back to the low 80s by Friday. Rain chances look low the rest of the week. A few showers possible at times starting Sunday. I'm WSBT 22 meteorologist Jessica Burns.
5: And currently we have a clear sky. Temperature is 56. That's right, 56 degrees. Not 66, not 76. 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The Rangers shut out the White Sox. Mets shut out the Brewers. The Angels beat the Cardinals. It was the Reds over the Mariners. And in the Midwest League, South Bend Cubs defeated the Wisconsin Timber Rattlers at Four Winds Field 5-2. 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
5: All right, so I did my science project the other day. I cut my finger with a knife over the weekend, cutting up open a watermelon.
10: You're not allowed to do this.
5: So Monday, my finger was throbbing at my little cut point, and then Monday afternoon, I just took some Sweetamine and just rubbed it on it, on the sore spot, and it Laura, I'm telling you, it instantly got rid of the throbbing. Instantly got rid of the throbbing.
10: Are you serious?
5: I'm totally serious. And today, I don't want to say it's healed, but the swelling is down. The cut doesn't look nearly as big as it was.
10: Okay. So well, have you also been taking it the right way? Ingesting it.
5: Yeah, and that's part of my daily routine. And now that I'm back to my daily routine, I'm back at it.
10: Yeah.
5: So
10: okay, good.
5: Yeah, like clockwork.
10: Because ingesting it would have been. So this is the interesting thing. If you listen to Dr. Joel Brin's shows,
5: we're talking about Sweetamine.
10: We're talking about Sweetamine, the glycine miracle, and he calls it a miracle because glycine is an amino acid. It's a nutrient. It's not something created in the laboratory. It's something your body needs. But doctors have been overlooking it for years. He didn't want to overlook it because he was like, it's a simple amino acid, but our body makes it, but they don't make enough. So how do we get more? And what does it do to you? Well, it takes inflammation away. But inflammation, I had no idea, is the problem with so many things. Like if you get an injury.
5: Yeah, my throbbing finger.
10: So exactly. What happens with Sweetamine is, so like he'll say, you might get shingles. It won't stop you from getting shingles, but it'll stop you from the pain that shingles causes, which can be apparently excruciating.
5: Yeah.
10: So this is what glycine does, taking inflammation out of your body so that the pain that you would normally, it could be shingles, but it could also be from a sunburn. Anything that, you know, you normally inflammation goes, you know, and you start feeling the horrible effects of whatever injury there mm-hmm. is. If you take your glycine every day in the form of Sweetamine, you don't have the reaction that you normally do. You still will get red and bumps if you have shingles, he says.
5: Yeah, and you'll still get sunburned.
10: And you still get sunburned. But what you don't have is the pain associated with it. Very interesting stuff. I feel like I learn a lot. The guy is a genius. He's been a medical researcher for like 54 years or 57 years, something like that. Taught as a professor of biology in like big schools in New York City. But he found this and he said, at age 65, he was ready to retire. But he said, I feel like the world needs to know about this. And you do see other products out there with glycine in it, but not to the concentration that Sweetamine has. And it's not expensive. And it's delicious. He called it Sweetamine because he added some sweetness to it so that it would be easy to take. I absolutely love taking my Sweetamine. Who knew? It's like a cough drop. You know, you're taking something to make you feel better, but it actually tastes good too. That's the way Sweetamine is. It's a wonderful product. You go and the testimonials, I was going to read one here. We'll do it next time. But there's hundreds and hundreds of testimonials from customers who are like, this is what it helped me with. This is what it helped me with. And I'm talking some major serious things to smaller things as well. Sweetamine.com. That's the website. Check it out for yourself. Sweetamine. Sweetamine.com. If you've never tried it but would like to, you can get $5 off your first box just by putting Laura in the promo code.
5: All right, 6:59, time to check out Impress Jewelry Creations, creating beautiful pieces for the moments that'll last a lifetime. And it's also time for the good news of the day.
10: Brought to you by Five Star Painting. Well, an Elkhart business owner is receiving national recognition for his work on behalf of small retailers. You know who it is? It's Danny Reynolds, owner of Stevenson's of Elkhart, who has been named the National Retail Federation's 2026 America's Retail Champion. Danny received the award during the Retail Advocates Summit in Washington, D.C., after being selected from 50 retailers representing 27 states. Following the honor, Congressman Rudy Yockum recognized Reynolds. Yeah, there's a video out there, and we're going to have Danny in this week to tell us all about it. Congratulations.
5: Yeah.
10: Stevenson's of Elkhart.
5: Applause, applause. You can read all about it on our website, too. I put a story up there yesterday in his honor.
10: Very exciting stuff.
5: All right, stay tuned. We got Fox News with your worldwide update. Laura and I are back in 5 minutes with your local stories.
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13: Bombing Iran for an 11th straight night. I'm Dave Anthony, Fox News, further putting the ceasefire and negotiations in the rearview mirror.
14: The president always prefers to negotiate and reach a deal on these things. And we're prepared, willing to do that. We've tried to do that now for a year and a half, but we're also not going to sit by and let ships be blown up or Americans be attacked.
13: Secretary of State Marco Rubio speaking this morning in the Philippines. He says they have to keep the Strait of Hormuz open, but Fox's Trey Yingst reports.
15: The strait remains largely at a standstill with just three commercial vessels passing through on Tuesday, according to Kepler Shipping data. The other area of focus remains on Iran's nuclear program that President Trump says will be targeted in the days ahead.
16: Normally, I wouldn't say that. If I thought they could do something about it, I would never say that. But we'll be hitting that area pretty soon and very heavily.
13: Oil prices keep rising back up, more than 3%. Gas is up again today, too. The price at the pump, 17 cents higher than a week ago. War Secretary Pete Hegseth went to the Senate pushing for new military funding, and it got testy.
17: You don't have a strategy. You don't have a long-term plan to actually win this war. Win the war.
13: Senator Gary Peters among the Democrats who sparred with Hegseth.
17: When will you show leadership?
18: Why don't you show some leadership and stand up to your fellow Democrats who won't fund the troops, who stand and play partisan politics while you don't give us the money?
13: The ex-Venezuelan leader captured by the U.S. in January, Nicolas Maduro, who calls himself a political prisoner, returns to court today in New York City.
19: Alongside his wife, Celia Flores, for a pretrial hearing in his federal drug trafficking case. Today's hearing is expected to involve discussions around evidence, discovery, future motions, and possibly set a trial date.
13: Fox's Ashley Strohmeyer, a congressman, wins a chance to become a governor.
20: Let's make this the year that we turn Arizona red again.
13: Andy Biggs beat fellow Congressman David Schweikert in the Republican primary and will try to unseat Democratic Governor Katie Hobbs in November. Another Trump-backed candidate, Mark Lamb, won the GOP primary to replace Biggs. America's listening to Fox News.
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0: Later this morning, President Trump will go to Dover Air Force Base in Delaware for what's called a dignified transfer, paying tribute to the four American troops killed last week in the Iran conflict, returning in flag-draped caskets. The last of them has been identified.
1: The Pentagon said Sergeant Angel Rampersad was killed in action last week when Iran conducted airstrikes on the Jordan base housing American soldiers. Rampersad hailed from Ozone Park, New York, and had been previously listed officially as missing. This is the fourth American casualty within the last several days. Two others in Jordan, First Lieutenant Tyler James Feehan and Private Isabella Gonzalez, and one in Iraq, Sergeant Michael Emmanuel Swinton. The Pentagon is still investigating. Gernal Scott, Fox News.
0: Tropical storm Bertha keeps moving very slowly in the Gulf, moving closer to Louisiana.
22: It could bring a wall of water as much as 4 feet. That is your storm surge. That's a possibility above your typical dry land, the Louisiana coast, and then heading towards the Texas coast.
0: Fox meteorologist Adam Klotz.
22: Now, if there's any good news with this storm system, most of the heaviest rain from this storm has been kept offshore.
0: On Wall Street, stock futures are down slightly for the Dow, but more than 100 points for the Nasdaq. Did you watch Spain win soccer's World Cup on Sunday? A lot of Americans did.
23: Sunday's game between Spain and Argentina saw 38,937,000 viewers tune into Fox. That, according to Nielsen, sets a new record for the most watched soccer telecast in U.S. television history, as well as the most watched FIFA World Cup final ever in the U.S. The number is up 132% from the 2022 World Cup final between Argentina and France.
0: Fox's Tony Genualdo. In baseball, the Red Sox got rained out in Boston, so they'll try again this afternoon to extend their 14-game win streak. The Sox could get it to 16 by tonight. They play a doubleheader against Baltimore. I'm Dave Anthony. This is Fox News.
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10: 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Good morning. I'm Laura Smith in the MNC News Center.
5: Good morning. I'm John Zimney. Good to be with you here on this middle of the work week, Wednesday, July the 22nd, 2026. Your news continues now with our top local stories here on Michiana Mornings.
10: Indiana State Police are joining law enforcement agencies in five neighboring states this week for the annual Six State Trooper Project.
24: Through the end of the week, troopers in Indiana, Michigan, Ohio, Kentucky, Pennsylvania, and West Virginia will focus on enforcing move-over laws. Drivers are reminded to change lanes when approaching emergency vehicles, disabled vehicles, or utility crews stopped along the roadside. If changing lanes is impossible, motorists must slow down and pass safely. Victor Garcia, MNC News.
5: A driver is dead after a single vehicle crash took place southwest west of Warsaw. The Kosciuszko County Sheriff's Office says that crash happened just after 9 o'clock on Monday night on County Road 200 South, east of County Road 675 West in Harrison Township. Investigators say a Chevy Impala was traveling eastbound when it left the road and crashed into a tree. The driver died at the scene. The Kosciuszko County Fact Team is still investigating factors that led to that collision.
10: A Goshen motorcyclist was hurt in a crash on U.S. 33 just north of the city. Police say a 77-year-old Elkhart woman was turning into a produce stand at Glenmore Avenue at Monday afternoon when she failed to yield to an oncoming motorcycle. The motorcycle slammed into the side of the car, throwing the 35-year-old rider from the bike. He was taken to Elkhart General Hospital with a head laceration and leg pain. The driver of the car was cited for failure to yield to the right-of-way.
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5: Rush hour number one off to an easy start downtown South Bend. We are busy at LaSalle at Main and Michigan, Sample Street at Chapin Prairie, Main and Michigan, as well as Bellow Streets, but everything in between looks pretty easy to get through. If you're on 23, we do have a few challenges for you this morning between South Bend and North Liberty. So the slowdowns right now are as follows. Both directions of travel on 23 on the approach to Roosevelt Road, and then also closer to South Bend at Mayflower Road, and then in South Bend in front of the Four Winds Casino, and then also 23 Slogo at Locust and Olive Street. Besides that, State Road 2, we have westbound slowdowns as you approach Tulip. Traffic's no longer crawling there, though, so you should be able to get by with just a little bit of extra caution. Capitol Avenue traffic in Mishawaka, easy, fine. Still very busy right now at Douglas and Day and McKinley, especially. And then in Elkhart County, really nothing unusual to report there or in southwestern Michigan. Anything in your path, you can text us 574-2595-953. Traffic this hour brought to you by the Hensley Legal Group. When it happens, hire Hensley.
3: Now, from the Glass Doctor of Indiana Weather Center, here's your Storm Alert weather forecast.
2: Sun and clouds mixed today with a stray shower close to the lake. Cool and comfortable with lower humidity and highs in the low 70s. Lows fall to the low 50s tonight under mostly clear skies. We'll gradually warm the rest of the week. Highs upper 70s Thursday, then back to the low 80s by Friday. Rain chances look low the rest of the week. A few showers possible at times starting Sunday. I'm WSBT 22 meteorologist Jessica Burns.
5: 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Temperature right now 57 at MNC. 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
10: A chase involving a stolen SUV ended in a crash in Elkhart. According to Elkhart Police, the owner of the stolen SUV says that a man stole it just before 12:30 Tuesday afternoon. Police say they were able to track the SUV because of an AirTag placed in it. Officers spotted the vehicle at a gas station near Oslo Road and County Road 6. They deployed stop sticks and the suspect blew a tire, lost control, and hit a house. The suspect was thrown out of the vehicle. was taken to Memorial Hospital in South Bend.
5: A Wabash man's now been sentenced to 10 months in federal prison.
7: 20-year-old Caden Bell is accused of making online threats targeting Jewish people and law enforcement. Along with the 10 months in federal prison, Bell also received 2 years of supervised release. Prosecutors say Bell posted threatening messages on social media between August and October 2025. Alyssa Foster, MNC News.
10: Michigan City Council members are considering a $300,000 investment to expand the city's Flock camera system. Police say the additional funding would add more cameras throughout the city, integrate privately owned cameras, expand drone technology for emergency response, and upgrade investigative software. The city currently has nearly 50 Flock cameras in operation. The proposal received its first reading at last night's Common Council meeting. If approved, police hope to begin using the funding before the end of the year.
5: And checking out the follow-up file this morning, a prominent real estate developer credited for helping create the Mishawaka Fieldhouses temporarily stepped down amid fraud accusations.
11: Days after federal agents raided the home and office of real estate developer James Andrew Card, Card says he will temporarily step back from his company's development division. Card has been accused of diverting funds from a development project in Mishawaka to his personal accounts. Last week, FBI agents raided his home, which is at the center of a federal investigation linked to accusations of fraud and money laundering. Card has not been charged with a crime in connection with the case.
5: And that's Terry D. reporting.
10: Coming up next, top trending stories of the morning, a check of your five-day forecast, 713.
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10: MNC News Time, 7:15. An Evansville man is facing neglect charges after police say he left three children, including two infants, inside a hot car. Police say John Florville left them alone Monday afternoon with the windows up and the vehicle off as temperatures reached 94 degrees. Officers say the children were checked by first responders, taken to the hospital for evaluation.
5: And from the Don't You Know Who I Am file,
10: Oy vey.
5: Sunny Hostin facing backlash after the release of body cam footage of her son's arrest.
12: The View host Sunny Hostin is seen in newly released police body camera video, reminding officers that she is a former federal prosecutor after her son is stopped by police for trespassing.
14: I'm a former federal prosecutor.
15: Yeah.
14: He knows. He's a Harvard grad who teaches fourth grade geometry to six kids.
15: God bless.
12: The video obtained by Fox News Digital captured the TV host urging officers to cut him a break and telling them she co-hosts the ABC show, which sparked reaction online from conservatives calling Hostin a hypocrite for using her celebrity to get her son out of trouble. Gabrielle Hostin was stopped for trespassing on Metro North Railroad property at the station in New Rochelle, New York, and is due in court July 31st. Michelle Polino, Fox News.
10: That's right next to me. New Rochelle is like 3 minutes from my house in New York.
5: And you never got arrested for trespassing there.
10: As far as I know. Not walking on the tracks.
5: Yeah.
10: Can you imagine? That can't believe how busy that train station is.
5: That's illegal.
10: It's
5: that's illegal everywhere.
10: Station.
5: You can't walk on the tracks in Mishawaka.
10: Yeah.
5: That's illegal too.
10: But first of all, where's all her, you know, no one is above the law thing? And then the other thing, he went to Harvard. Who cares where he went?
5: Yeah, exactly. And we don't care that he teaches fourth grade geometry, too.
10: Yeah.
5: And yeah, because the law is the law. He broke it.
10: Is he on drugs or something? Because I'm telling you, it's those trains are commuter trains. They're all electrical.
15: Mm-hmm.
10: And there's like 15 lines right at the New Rochelle. There's like lines going all day long. Who's walking on those tracks?
5: Yeah, I don't know. That's so crazy. And I'm sorry, I'm going to get on my soapbox now, but, you know, having seen more than 5 episodes of The View, Sonny Hostin is the most vile person on that panel.
10: Really?
5: I mean,
10: more vile than Whoopi Goldberg?
5: Way more vile than Whoopi Goldberg. Way more vile than Joy Behar. Way more vile than Whoopi and Joy put together.
10: You're kidding.
5: Because all she does is call the race card for everything.
10: Everything.
5: Everything. And it's just wrong. And she's so smarmy. Smug and smarmy, yeah, when she talks. As if her word is the word of the Lord.
10: Oh, yeah.
5: Give me a flippin' break.
10: Yeah, no. Enough. Sorry, your little Harvard man. Well, it's New York. He probably won't get any jail time.
5: Yeah, probably no. So. But, you know, sit down and let...
10: Went to Harvard. Like, what does that mean? Midwestern man, if his kid was walking on the train tracks, he'd be like, tell him to come home. He's getting a whooping.
5: Yeah. Yes, there you go.
10: You know, that's the difference.
5: I didn't go to Harvard, and I know not to walk on the train tracks.
10: Yeah, how smart do you have to be to not walk on the train tracks?
5: Exactly.
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5: All right, let's check out our train tracks around here. Looks like trains are moving. I don't see any kind of traffic sitting anywhere for too long. So those are in good operating order so far this morning. Bypass is good. The toll road's good throughout the entire state. More and more traffic hitting the roads this morning. So Sample Street busy, Chapin Prairie, Maine, Michigan, and at Fellows. The Western Avenue corridor just starting to fill in a little bit, as is the LaSalle Avenue corridor in downtown South Bend. Nothing unusual to report for Mishawaka or Elkhart or Goshen. Everything looks pretty easy so far this morning. 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
16: Now, from the Glass Doctor of Indiana Weather Center, here's your Storm Alert weather forecast.
2: Sun and clouds mixed today with a stray shower close to the lake. Cool and comfortable with lower humidity and highs in the low 70s. Lows fall to the low 50s tonight under mostly clear skies. We'll gradually warm the rest of the week. Highs upper 70s Thursday, then back to the low 80s by Friday. Rain chances look low the rest of the week. A few showers possible at times starting Sunday. I'm WSBT 22 meteorologist Jessica Burns.
5: Got some clouds taking over the sky. Temperature a cool 57. 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
5: Well, chances are you might have slept with the windows open last night because things cooled down pretty nice around here. We're starting the day in the 50s. We'll top out right around 73. But despite today, hot summer days will be back before you know. In fact, Sunday's high temperature is 87. 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
1: MNC News Time is 7:24. Millions of dollars in community crossings matching grants are heading to Indiana towns to fix up streets. St. Joseph and Elkhart counties included. State Representative Chris May says these grants offer funding to communities for road repairs and intersection upgrades. But that's not all.
2: Reliable infrastructure is the foundation of strong communities. 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
1: This round of funding brings the total of Community Crossings grants to over $160 million for

0: their vision is acceptable. Well, 3-4 years ago, my vision started to degrade. It was getting blurry. Dr. Jennifer tried different prescriptions. She suggested seeing a cataract surgeon. Well, last February, she asked me if I would try a procedure for dry eye, which I did not know I had. She did a series of tests and showed me the results, and they're permanently dry, and you cannot feel it, but the treatment was amazing. And I've told my friends, and I've told people in Edwardsburg, she went way over and above, I thought. How do you thank someone who's giving you your vision back? There's no way you can do it properly.
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3: State Road 23, slow go right now. A little bit north of Crumstown Highway. Both directions of travel. You will need a couple extra minutes to get through that. But that's really our tightest spot on the map right now. Everything looks good on 2 and 20. If you're headed from the bypass to New Carlisle or Rolling Prairie, we have no issues on the toll road. Take advantage of that as much as you can. Same goes with the bypass. Anything in your path, 574-2595-953. Forecast calling for pleasant conditions today with lower humidity, daytime high topping out just right around 73 degrees. A partly cloudy sky later on. For Thursday, sunshine 77, up near 80 on Friday, into the 80s for Saturday. We'll top out near 83, and then Sunday, mugginess building back in with a high of 87 that could give way to rain by early Sunday night. And currently it's 56 here at MNC.
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4: 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It's a penny less in Goshen, $3.19 at the Kroger on West Pike Street. 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In Plymouth, the Kroger on North Michigan Street is $3.23, and it's $3.99 a gallon in Niles at the Admiral on West Chicago Road. 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
3: Checking out market futures right now. The Dow is down 69 points. NASDAQ off 195 and a quarter. S&P 500 futures down 21 and a quarter.
5: I'm Liz Klayman, and this is the Fox Business Report.
6: AT&T shares are up 5%. The telecom giant is reporting upbeat earnings for the recent quarter. It signed up more subscribers with a monthly phone plan and more internet customers. Crude oil prices are jumping with continued concerns about the Strait of Hormuz, and now there are threats involving the Red Sea. Brent crude, the global benchmark, is up to $95 a barrel. Banco Santander is optimistic about this year. The bank based in Spain is expanding in the U.S. It's in the process of buying Connecticut's Webster Financial. Over the past year, the bank added 12 million new customers. There's another sign devices are about to cost more. Taiwan Semiconductor, the world's largest contract chip maker, is expected to raise prices by up to 10%. That's your Fox Business Report. I'm Jenny Koselda. 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
9: A very pleasant Wednesday settling in across the Hoosier State. I'm Chief Meteorologist Ryan Martin with Hoosier Ag Today's Indiana Farm Forecast. Temperatures pleasant as we top out in the 70s in most areas today. Dew points are way down. Overnight lows tonight bottoming out in the mid-50s in some areas. Just a very comfortable night overall in a late July time frame. Enjoy it. I think we can back it up with another equally pleasant night tomorrow night. As we move through the next 48 hours, we are going to be seeing a full sunshine. Now, toward the end of the week, temperatures moderate a little bit more, and we are going to be seeing humidity values creep up probably late weekend into early next week. But still, compared to what we've just come out of over the past few weeks,

0: nothing like that. No rain in sight until maybe next Monday afternoon into early Tuesday. And then we go back dry for the rest of next week and into early August. I'm Ryan Martin.
1: May need a jacket when you step out. We're just 57 degrees, looking for a high later of 73. It's 7:30.
2: Fox News, I'm Gianna Gelosi. U.S. forces conducting their 11th night of strikes in Iran as Trump says he has no interest in meeting with Tehran until they're ready to convene in a meaningful way. Secretary of State Marco Rubio speaking this morning from Manila.
3: We'd love to have an agreement where they say we're no longer sponsor terrorism and we will not pursue a nuclear weapon or the things you need for a nuclear weapon. I think if there's a lack of confidence, it's the lack of confidence that the Iranian regime will ever agree to any of those things.
2: The Gulf Coast bracing for impact as Tropical Storm Bertha is expected to make landfall today. Fox Weather's Marissa Torres in New Orleans.
4: Local impacts for New Orleans would also be along the coast. The coastal waters where we do have some surge that's expected around 2 to 4 feet. For those low-lying coastal roads, those could be inundated and impassable as we get through some high tide cycles today and by tomorrow morning.
2: And that's Fox Weather's Marissa Torres. 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
1: MNC News Time, 7:32 on your Wednesday morning. Good morning to you. I'm John Zimney alongside Laura Smith in the MNC News Center. Michiana Mornings continues now with more top local stories. Michigan Congressman Tim Walberg is leading a bipartisan push to address the wildfire smoke that's affected air quality across the Great Lakes.
6: Walberg and other members of Michigan's Republican congressional delegation have sent a letter to Canada's ambassador to the U.S. requesting a meeting by Friday to discuss wildfire prevention and forest management. The lawmakers say both countries face growing wildfire threats and are calling for greater cooperation to improve prevention efforts, strengthen forest management, and reduce the smoke that's drifted into Michigan and other states. Victor Garcia, MNC News.
1: MNC News Time, 7:32. Senator Jim Banks says birthright citizenship should not apply to people who enter the country illegally.
7: When you look at that language and that statute, what the Supreme Court didn't rule on is, Kavanaugh said this, Congress needs to tweak the language about what an invasion is.
1: And speaking out again after the Supreme Court rejected President Trump's attempt to change the rules around birthright citizenship, justices ruling 6-3 that children born in the U.S. to parents who are in the country illegally or temporarily are still protected as citizens under the 14th Amendment. Here closer to home, authorities have now identified the man whose body was found in the Yellow River last month. A Marshall County coroner says DNA testing confirmed the victim was 46-year-old Nicholas Craybaum of Plymouth. His body was found by two kayakers back on June 28th northeast of Plymouth. Investigators are still working to determine how he died. New details now released about a deadly Cass County hit-and-run investigation.
8: A preliminary autopsy determined 24-year-old Timothy Johnson died from multiple blunt force injuries consistent with being struck by a vehicle. However, the medical examiner has not yet ruled on the official manner of death. Enrique Martinez is charged with reckless driving causing death, leaving the scene of a fatal crash, and tampering with evidence. Investigators say Johnson was hit while walking along M-152 in Silver Creek Township on May 21st. His body was discovered 3 days later following a welfare check request. Brian Ford, MNC News.
1: Also from the crimes and courts file this morning, a Michigan man's accused of leading South Bend police on a vehicle in foot chase.
9: Investigators say officers tried to stop Arthur Crew after clocking his vehicle at 40 miles per hour in a 20 mile per hour zone near O'Brien Street and Elmwood Avenue. Police say Crew sped away, crashed into another vehicle causing minor injuries, and then ran from the scene before officers caught him. Authorities also discovered Crew had an outstanding warrant in St. Joseph County. He's now facing charges, including resisting law enforcement and leaving the scene of a crash. Heather Starr, MNC News.
1: Human trafficking and forced labor accusations persist against Central Indiana Teen Challenge, which is now known as Refuge Girls Academy. Victim's attorney Andy Simmons says minor residents were routinely contracted out for grueling physical labor and with no pay.
10: Every time we've heard the story, we've heard we got there when the sun came up and we were there until the sun went down. 12, 14, 16 hour days with only one short break. We're not allowed to speak to anybody and never paid for any of that work. And that's actually the type of work that is a violation of federal law.
1: The lawsuit seeks back wages and damages under federal anti-trafficking statutes. 2 weeks and 1 day away now from 95.3 MNC Trivia Night. It is happening. Mark your calendar Thursday, August 6th from 6 until 8 at the Mont. That's upstairs on Monterey Mexican Bar and Grill. If you attended Trivia Night last year, it's the exact same place. Monterey. and all proceeds this year benefit Resell to the Rescue. It's still $20 per person to register or $150 for a team of eight, and the price of admission in includes the all-you-can-eat taco bar. Laura, Casey, myself will all be there hosting the event, doling out the questions, and handing out the prizes. 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
1: Bypass Good Toll Road, good city street, South Bend, Mishawaka, Elkhart, Goshen, without any issue. In South Bend, we are busy this morning. Chapin and Prairie off of Sample Street. Same goes with Main, Michigan, and Fellows. The Western Avenue corridor filling in. And we are busy now at the LaSalle Avenue corridor. It's been kind of easy for the past month or so getting around the downtown area, just with a lot of people on and off for vacation. Got another tight spot for South Bend. It's eastbound Jefferson on the approach to the intersection at Ironwood Drive. And if you're on 23 today, we have slowdowns due to road work in some spots, including Locust and Olive, in front of the Four Winds Casino, and then southwest of the bypass at Mayflower Road, and then especially headed north and southbound right now. Traffic is crawling between Kern and Roosevelt Road. That's between South Bend and North Liberty. Anything in your path, 574-2595-953. 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When it happens, hire Hensley.
5: Now, from the Glass Doctor of Indiana Weather Center, here's your Storm Alert weather forecast.
2: Sun and clouds mixed today with a stray shower close to the lake. Cool and comfortable with lower humidity and highs in the low 70s. Lows fall to the low 50s tonight under mostly clear skies. We'll gradually warm the rest of the week. Highs upper 70s Thursday, then back to the low 80s by Friday. Rain chances look low the rest of the week. A few showers possible at times starting Sunday. I'm WSBT 22 meteorologist Jessica Burns.
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0: joint pain is awful when you're the person who's fighting through it, but I'm betting you're not the only ones affected by it. 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
0: 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It's time now for the Scam of the Week. It's presented by First State Bank, and this week it's fake loan calls and emails in the spotlight.
2: I'm Tommy Lee, and this is the Scam of the Week. Jan Diaz, the president and CEO of Your Better Business Bureau, serving Northern Indiana, joins us once again. Jan, how are you today?
3: You know, I'm doing well, Tommy. Thanks for asking.
2: So first it was Jessica, then it was Evelyn, now it's Nancy. Today we're talking about the fake loan processing and debt collection calls. And if those names sound familiar, it's because you've probably gotten one of those scam calls using one of those names making the rounds right now.
3: Yeah, and that's right, Tommy. You know, a lot of people are getting these fake loan processing calls. We've all experienced them on some level, and our BBB scam trackers received thousands of reports from people getting nearly the same call or the same voicemail. So the name changes, but the goal doesn't. These scammers want you to call back and they want you to give up personal information. You know, it might begin with a voicemail saying they're calling about your loan application. They make it sound as if you're almost approved and they just need to confirm a few details. But the problem is most people never applied for the loan in the first place. So the scammer may leave a callback number, they'll leave a fake application ID or a deadline date when the deal supposedly ends. And the scammer will provide just enough information to make everything sound official. And so, Tommy, there's another version of the scam as well. And in that version, the scammers say they're with a debt collection company. So they claim your account qualifies for a balance reduction program, but only if you call them back right away. So either way, they're trying to make the request sound urgent.
2: They want to put a little panic in you, and that way you don't stop to think, wait a minute, I never applied for a loan.
3: Yeah, exactly. Because when we feel rushed, and the scammers know this, we don't always ask the questions we normally would. And that's why the scammers use deadlines and urgency, or they make it sound like they're helping you avoid a bigger problem.
2: So what should somebody do if they get one of these calls?
3: Well, first, we recommend do not rush to call them back. If you don't know the company or you never applied for a loan, just take that as a red flag. Don't call them back at all. And if you end up talking with them, don't give out personal information, or, you know, especially on a call you weren't expecting. So that means not giving out your social security number. Don't give out your bank account information. Don't give any other financial details.
2: All right. So what if they already know your name or maybe some other basic details?
3: Yeah, Tommy, that can happen to make it sound as if they really are who they say they are. But that doesn't mean they're legitimate. It just means they did their homework. Because real companies won't pressure you into confirming sensitive information on a call you didn't initiate. So if you want to check them out, look up the name of the company company online. Don't contact them using the number that they left you in a voicemail. That's the safest way.
2: Catch our full discussion, the longer version of this, by checking out the podcast Scam of the Week, which you can find at 953mnc.com.
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6: M&T News Time is 7:46. Competition between the makers of two of the nation's most popular weight loss drugs is now playing out in court. Novo Nordisk, the company behind Wegovy, has filed a lawsuit against Eli Lilly over advertising for its rival drug, Zepbound. Lilly claims people taking Zepbound lost an average of 50 pounds compared to 33 pounds for those using Wegovy. Novo Nordisk argues that the comparison is misleading, claiming Lilly compared the highest dose of Zepbound to the lowest dose of Wegovy.
0: And forget the mega mansions. Some of the world's wealthiest buyers now want something even harder to own. The entire neighborhood.
7: Luxury real estate is getting even bigger with a trend known as land maxing. Instead of buying one sprawling mansion, wealthy buyers are snapping up neighborhood homes to create massive private compounds with guest houses, private parking, and padel courts. But for many, it's less about building a bigger estate and more about making sure no one ever builds next door or blocks their views. Coldwell Banker says searches for luxury properties doubled during the first 5 months of this year compared to 2025. Searches for buildable land jumped 97%, while searches for private islands and large estates more than doubled. Gian Gelosi, Fox News.
6: Sounds like Barack Obama.
2: Yes.
6: I think he does that. Like in Hawaii or whatever, they'll just buy up like, you know, half of the island.
2: Mm-hmm.
6: Yeah. And then Michelle Obama has to claim how oppressed
2: and
6: unloved she is.
0: Hey, by the way, I was in Chicago over the weekend to attend a Cubs game. And we were driving through the south side of the city and I caught a glimpse of the Obama Library.
6: Oh, is that what that is?
0: Well, you know what? It's so funny you should say that because the people I was with, they were like, what? It caught everyone by surprise. Everyone's like, what is that?
6: Yeah.
0: I mean, it's just that
8: And we could just see the top half of the building. Mm-hmm. The rest of it was shrouded in trees and stuff.
6: Yeah, they built it on a park that no one was ever supposed to put a building on.
8: Right, exactly.
6: Yeah, and not only did they do that, but they made it as ugly as they could possibly make it.
8: Yeah, one of the guys I was with said it looked like an ugly spacecraft.
6: It looks a lot of people say it looks like a large, very large garbage can.
8: Yes, I know. Yeah, a trash compactor. It does.
6: My friends,
8: it's so strange.
6: My friends had to stay in an apartment over there in Chicago, and they looked out the window and they had to stare at that thing the entire weekend.
8: Wow.
6: And they said there's all these letters on it, you know, in the one corner. Yep. They said you cannot figure out what it said. I said it's probably some subliminal communist message.
8: Exactly.
6: Yeah.
8: Yeah.
9: 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Traffic update.
8: Yeah, it really does look weird, strange, out of place.
6: Ugly, let's just say it.
8: Yeah, okay, there you go. All right, State Road 23. We are crawling in traffic right now, Roosevelt to Kern Road. Roosevelt to Kern and in both directions of traffic. Everything else is looking pretty good as far as major thoroughfares. 94, 31, 51, 62 in and out of Michigan. No problems at all. The toll road's been trouble-free this morning. Still in northwestern Indiana, we have no issues on 80, 94, or 90 over the Skyway into Chicago. 31 south of South Bend to Plymouth, Rochester, and Indy also in the clear. State Road 19, Napanee, just north of town. There we got some slowing. Oh, boy, we do. From north of town all the way to County Road 46. That's your slow spot for today, and that, too, is in both directions of travel. And I'm also, while we're in that neck of the woods, seeing a lot of slowdowns right now on US 6 at US 33. This is that T-Bone interchange. And if you're traveling to or from the Ligonier to Syracuse area, this will affect you, especially eastbound right now. Traffic is crawling there, so several extra minutes will be needed to get through that. Anything in your path, 574-2595, 95.3. 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When it happens, hire Hensley.
9: Now, from the Glass Doctor of Indiana Weather Center, here's your Storm Alert weather forecast.
10: Sun and clouds mixed today with a stray shower close to the lake. Cool and comfortable with lower humidity and highs in the low 70s. Lows fall to the low 50s tonight under mostly clear skies. We'll gradually warm the rest of the week. Highs upper 70s Thursday, then back to the low 80s by Friday. Rain chances look low the rest of the week. A few showers possible at times starting Sunday. I'm WSBT 22 meteorologist Jessica Burns.
8: Thank you. Right now, sunshine is back. Full time, too. Blue skies ahead. Temperature right now 57 at MNC. 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On the sports scoreboard this morning, Cubs over the Tigers 11-2. The Rangers shut out the White Sox 10-0. Mets shut out the Brewers 4-0. Angels defeated the Cardinals 5-1. It was the Reds over the Mariners 4-2. And in the Midwest League at home at Four Winds Field last night, your South Bend Cubs defeated the Wisconsin Timber Rattlers 5-2. The Indiana Fever hit the court tonight. Exciting ball game ahead. 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
6: So, you know, we did the story this morning about Danny Reynolds receiving a high award in Washington, D.C., basically representing small businesses of America. He was chosen as like the top honor champion for Main Street and for small businesses. And indeed, we all know that economically, small business is the lifeblood of this country. And so to be honored that way for a wonderful store establishment that's been in Elkhart since 1931 is quite an achievement. We're very grateful, and we'll have Danny in this week on the Style File at 4:30 on Sunday, which is always a treat because he's so good at what he does and talks about, and he goes to Washington. Mr. Reynolds goes to Washington, and he stands up for all of that. But guess what? You know what else stands up? Their tent. They're having their tent sale this weekend. Have you ever been to that, John?
8: No, the tent sale, no.
6: Oh, forget about it. It is amazing. It's huge. First of all, it's huge. It's like the entire parking lot at the back of Stevenson's. It's like a whole city block. And it's just the most unbelievable prices and sale prices for the, you know, as probably because, you know, it's already in retail. They're probably getting in fall stuff already.
8: They're doing fall.
6: So they got to move along the summer stuff. I'm going tent sale this weekend until Saturday, Thursday through Saturday. And
8: definitely. So it starts tomorrow.
6: I think so. Wait, maybe I should check. Maybe it's Friday and Saturday, but let me find out.
8: Okay. Well, go early so that way not everything is picked over.
6: Yeah. Oh, no. It's so fabulous.
8: And are we talking like up to 80% off?
6: Oh,
8: that's typically.
6: That's what they do.
8: Yeah.
6: Yeah. I mean, you just get the best bargains and the most beautiful clothes. There you have it. Stevenson's of Elkhart on Main Street in Elkhart.
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8: And at 7:54, time to check out Impress Jewelry Creations, creating beautiful pieces for the moments that will last a lifetime.
6: And The Daily with Brittany Bailey is brought to you by Sweetamine, the glycine miracle, and the science of living long and free from inflammation.

0: 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Sing it.
1: Go, Cubs go.
2: Go, Cubs go. Hey, Chicago, what do you say? Cubs are going to win.
0: Go see the South Bend Cubs on Friday night. I know you've never been, Laura, and you have to. You've got to put it on your bucket list.
3: It is on my bucket list. I got to cross it off my bucket list. Yeah.
0: It's so fun. We had the best
3: time. Did you have the best time?
0: It was so nice. Now, Friday, remember, it was a little hazy out in the skies.
1: Yeah.
3: Oh, yeah.
0: But it was the perfect place to really go see a baseball game, and because it wasn't too terribly hot. But when the sun went down, it was great. You're going to bump into old friends. You're going to see new friends, have something delicious. And the fireworks were spectacular. We were sitting right on the grass because what they do after each game, kids can run the bases. I have lots of kids who like to run the bases, so they line up, and that's right after fireworks. So you get to see this grand finale. Then they run around, and you get to feel like a South Bend Cub yourself.
3: That's amazing.
0: It's so fun, and I got to see April.
4: All the people. Aww. Everybody coming in and out, all the fans. They're all amazing.
5: And what's amazing is that you have a full-time job, so you do this on the side.
4: Absolutely, yes. Yeah. This is my second season. My work had season tickets and got an email, hey, we're hiring, and thought it would be fun, and it is fun.
5: What's your favorite thing to order food-wise?
4: Ben's Pretzels.
5: Yes, can't go wrong.
4: Go Cubs, go!
0: Woo! So,
3: I would like a hot dog.
0: Oh, it's so...
3: Because they have hot dogs there, too, I think.
0: Yeah. Oh, yeah.
1: Oh, yeah, yeah, they do.
0: They have special hot dogs, so it depends on who they're playing, their opponent. So these opponent dogs, they'll have special toppings for whomever they're playing.
3: How cool.
0: Mm-hmm. It's so clean. They want you to have the best experience, and they work on all of these touch points. So as soon as you walk in, they want you to taste, see, smell, and feel greatness.
3: Yeah, and you know what? Because of you and the 250th celebration that we did and where we sang the national anthem... Mm-hmm. There, I finally got to at least see where they play. What a fantastic. I mean, we're so fortunate to have
0: so
3: that.
0: So much so.
1: Laura, you would be shocked if you saw Four Winds Field, say, 15 years ago. It looks nothing like what it like
3: this,
1: when I moved to town.
3: Like,
1: it was Kovaleski Stadium, and it was in need of some tender love and care.
3: Yeah.
1: And Andrew Berlin, who that owns the South Bend Cubs, he invested so much, and he's brought that stadium into the here and now.
3: Good. I mean, really, truly, what a wonderful thing that he did for the community. I loved it there. Now, I'm going to go back and see a game.
0: You have to go see a game.
1: Yeah, you got
0: to
1: see a game. Now, Friday, I was at the Big Boy Cubs.
0: Were you really?
1: Yeah, I was.
0: I didn't know that.
3: Did you run the bases?
1: No, the team was able to do that without me helping, luckily. But and I sat in the bleachers for the very first time at Wrigley Field.
0: What was that like?
1: Oh, it was super cool. The fans there are in the bleachers. The fans are so passionate. I mean, absolutely passionate. And I was sitting center field right by Cubs star player.
0: Sammy Sosa.
1: No, Crow Armstrong. Pete Crow Armstrong. There he was.
3: Because John was at a bachelor party.
1: Yeah, I was part of a bachelor party that I went to over the weekend.
0: Did you really?
1: Yeah, I know. Yeah, nothing scandalous happened. Don't worry, because we were all like, you know, in our 50s and 60s.
0: That doesn't mean anything.
1: Yeah, but it was so much fun in the bleachers for the first time ever. And that was great.
0: That's so cool. I'm so glad you could do that.
1: Yeah. Anthony Rizzo was there that night.
0: Oh, was that the day that he caught the fly ball?
1: No, that was the day before the day he caught the fly ball.
0: That's crazy.
1: Yeah. And then Bill Murray was there. And
3: as in the actor?
1: Yeah. Oh, yeah. Because he's a huge Cubs fan.
3: Oh, I didn't know
1: huge
3: that.
1: Huge Cubs fan. Yeah.
3: Wonderful. And, there she goes.
1: Yep. She's got to go.
3: She's running the bases.
1: I know. I got to take a commercial. I could talk about how fun it was being in the bleachers at Wrigley Field.
3: For the rest of your life.
1: For the rest of the week. Yeah, absolutely. But no, it was a great time. But let's give it up to the South Bend Cubs as well. Evanston News Time, 7:50.

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2: After the talking stopped, the bombing of Iran continues. I'm Dave Anthony, Fox News. The U.S. military launched airstrikes an 11th straight night, hitting military facilities and drone storage, trying to degrade Iran's ability to keep attacking ships in the Strait of Hormuz.
3: We remain open to diplomacy. We remain open to working it out in a negotiated way. But right now, they don't seem to be serious about that. And so we're going to continue to protect shipping.
2: Secretary of State Marco Rubio said that this morning in the Philippines after meeting with China's foreign minister.
3: They've been pretty clear that they don't support any tolling or restrictions on global shipping through an international waterway.
2: Only a few ships got through the strait yesterday, and this morning oil prices keep rising back up. WTI back to around $88 a barrel, $20 higher than when July started, and the price of the gas pump's gone up 17 cents since last Wednesday. Later this morning, the commander-in-chief will go to Delaware, where four flag-draped caskets will arrive. American troops killed last week in Jordan and Iraq.
4: President Trump says it will be a great honor to pay his respects to the American service members at the dignified transfer today at Dover Air Force Base. Last night, the Department of War announced another soldier killed in last weekend's enemy attack, Sergeant Angel S. Ramperstad, 28 years old, of Ozone Park, New York, bringing the total number of service members killed in the conflict to 18.
2: Fox's Jackie Heinrich at the White House. A Trump-backed Republican congressman could be Arizona's next governor.
5: I have every bit of confidence that we're going to win. We're going to get our message out, our message of restoring the American dream to Arizona.
2: Andy Biggs will try to unseat Democratic Governor Katie Hobbs in November. Biggs got more than 70% of the vote, beating fellow Congressman David Schweikert in the GOP primary. Two other Trump-backed Republicans also won primaries. Mark Lamb trying to replace Biggs in Congress. Former NFL kicker Jay Feely is vying to take Schweikert's House seat. A Democratic congressman in Arizona fended off a challenge from the left. Greg Stanton beat a Democrat socialist in the primary. America's listening to Fox News.
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2: Secretary of State Marco Rubio also addressed another potential conflict today. President Trump has said that Cuba may be next as the U.S. pushes for change in the communist country.
3: Cuba matters to us because it's 90 miles from our shores and it has a direct impact on our national security, be it the things they've been involved in the past, the countries they've aligned with in the past and currently, or the threat of mass migration.
2: After the U.S. capture of Venezuela's leader in January, Cuba's access to that country's oil was cut. President Trump then threatened any country supplying oil to Cuba with tariffs, leading to big fuel shortages there. And speaking of ousted leader Nicolas Maduro, he's due back in court in New York City this afternoon.
7: Maduro and his wife, who have been held at a Brooklyn detention center since they were abducted by the United States from their Caracas home, both face drug trafficking charges. Both have pleaded not guilty. If convicted, they could be sentenced to life for conspiring to send cocaine into the United States. The White House calls their abduction a surgical law enforcement operation, Maduro calling himself a political prisoner of war. Gary Baumgarten, Fox News.
2: New York City's mayor wants another world leader put behind bars when he comes to the UN in September. Israel's Prime Minister Benjamin Netanyahu. Zoran Mamdani posted on social media,
8: "The architect of a horrific genocide against the Palestinian people. He is responsible for the killing of more than 73,000 people."
9: Mamdani adds that he is determined he doesn't have the authority to arrest Netanyahu while in New York on a warrant issued by the International Criminal Court.
8: The federal government, however, does. And I call on them to join the ICC and execute this warrant.
9: The American government does not recognize the court's jurisdiction. President Trump has posted on Truth Social that Netanyahu will not be arrested in, quote, any way, shape, or form while in the United States of America.
2: That's Kevin Uretsky. I'm Dave Anthony, and this is Fox News.
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11: 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Good morning. I'm Laura Smith in the MNC News Center.
12: Hello, I'm Sean Simney. Mike is on now. It is Wednesday, July 22nd, 2026. Okay. Here at midweek. News continues now with our top local stories on Michiana Mornings.
11: Indiana State Police are joining law enforcement agencies in five neighboring states this week for the annual Six State Trooper Project.
13: Through the end of the week, troopers in Indiana, Michigan, Ohio, Kentucky, Pennsylvania, and West Virginia will focus on enforcing move-over laws. Drivers are reminded to change lanes when approaching emergency vehicles, disabled vehicles, or utility crews stopped along the roadside. If changing lanes is impossible, motorists must slow down and pass safely. Victor Garcia, MNC News.
12: Two people escaped with just minor injuries after their vehicle overturned while trying to avoid a deer in Cass County. The collision happened around 7:30 on Monday night on Kingsbury Road in LaGrange Township. Investigators say a 76-year-old driver swerved to miss a deer, lost control, rolled the vehicle, and then crashed into a tree. The Cassopolis couple were trapped inside until emergency crews were able to free them. They were taken then to Memorial Hospital for treatment.
10: 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Traffic update.
12: Well, with a couple of exceptions, it's been a pretty easy drive so far. We're entering rush hour number two. Downtown South Bend is getting busy now on Main Street, especially. If you're traveling northbound from, I'd say, Bronson all the way past the LaSalle Avenue corridor, that's your busy spot. So that includes the Western Avenue corridor, which, by the way, is socked in now. Sample Street still busy at Chapin Prairie, Main Michigan. Fellows, we don't have that typical eastbound backup, which we typically get sometimes, but that's not a thing this morning, so thankful for that. Another busy intersection in South Bend right now, Jefferson and Ironwood in all four directions of travel. 23 looks good all the way from the state line in Granger into South Bend into the downtown area, but once you're southwest of the bypass, that's where things are slowing down right now. Thanks to road work, we have crawling traffic both directions of travel from Kern Road to Roosevelt Road, so do allow a couple extra minutes for that. And then elsewhere, in Mishawaka, the Twin Branch neighborhood, once again, we got major slowing. We had this yesterday at this time, but today the brake lights are on and off from Capitol Avenue headed east toward Bittersweet. That's the thickest spot of the traffic slowdowns there. So that's near the Curve Cafe and near Vistula Road, Twin Branch Park, as I mentioned. That's the area where it's going to take you a little extra time in Mishawaka. And then in Elkhart County, everything looks fairly normal as far as the rush hour goes and construction and all that. Anything in your path, you can text in 574-2595-953.
10: Now, from the Glass Doctor of Indiana Weather Center, here's your Storm Alert weather forecast.
14: Sun and clouds mixed today with a stray shower close to the lake. Cool and comfortable with lower humidity and highs in the low 70s. Lows fall to the low 50s tonight under mostly clear skies. We'll gradually warm the rest of the week. Highs upper 70s Thursday, then back to the low 80s by Friday. Rain chances look low the rest of the week. A few showers possible at times starting Sunday. I'm WSBT 22 meteorologist Jessica Burns.
12: And right now, a mix of sun and clouds in the sky. 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
11: Drivers on U.S. 30 in Stark and Marshall County should get ready for a new traffic pattern beginning tonight. NDOT says the traffic between U.S. 35 and Union Road will shift to the eastbound lanes, with one lane of traffic in each direction while crews begin resurfacing the westbound side of the highway. Drivers should expect no left turns from U.S. 30 through the work zone. The resurfacing project is expected to continue throughout the end of November.
12: Checking crimes in courts this morning, a 25-year-old Goshen man will spend more than 5 years in federal prison.
18: Luis Garcia pleaded guilty to possessing a machine gun and illegally possessing firearms as a convicted felon. He was sentenced to 63 months behind bars and 3 years of supervised release. Prosecutors say Garcia flashed a modified Glock inside a bar before later being found with another gun and cocaine. Alyssa Foster, MNC News.
11: A Wabash man is headed to federal prison after admitting he made online threats targeting Jewish people and law enforcement. Caden Bell pleaded guilty to making interstate threats. Court records say that he posted multiple threatening messages on social media last year. Wabash police and the FBI investigated the case. Bell was sentenced to 10 months in prison, followed by 2 years of supervised release.
12: And a South Bend woman's now facing arson charges after investigators say she tried to set fire to a home.
13: Police arrested 38-year-old Alice Smith after responding to reports of a shattered window and possible fire last week. Investigators say surveillance video showed someone holding a glowing object near bushes alongside the house. Officers later found burn material at the scene and located Smith nearby with what they describe as a partially melted lighter. She's been charged with arson and criminal vandalism. A court date has not yet been scheduled. Brian Ford, MNC News.
11: 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A check of your five-day forecast. 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
0: M&T News Time is 8:15. A confrontation between two fans before a Chicago Cubs game has gone viral. Video from Wrigley Field shows an older spectator confronting a man who remained seated during the national anthem. After telling him to get up, the older man smacked him on the back of the head.
12: And he smacked him hard. I saw the video. He smacked him.
0: Wowzers. Well, the seated fan then stood. The video has divided social media. Some say standing for the anthem is a sign of respect. Others criticize the older fan for using physical force. I wonder if he's going to get, sued or something.
12: Yeah, I hope not. But that kid stood up. He got smacked and he's like, oh, yeah. That got his attention, all right.
0: Yeah. Well, maybe had his father done that to him, he wouldn't have gotten it from this old gentleman in the
12: stands. First place. Yeah, exactly. And voters in one Florida race are now being offered an unusual candidate.
1: There are four mayoral hopefuls on the ballot in Tallahassee, Florida, but it's an unofficial write-in candidate that's going viral. A heavy-boned 6-year-old pooch with long ears who's launching his campaign a month out from the August primary, representing the Hound Party. A vote for Arnie, the Basset Hound, won't actually count since dogs can't hold office, but a pet peeve of some voters is candidates talking in generalities. And Arnie's owner, Lee Meadows, says the goal is for Arnie's platform to discuss issues that voters care about and want to hear about, and that maybe it'll get Arnie's human opponents to address these concerns. Meadows says he's already had people telling him Arnie is the best candidate for the job. Lillian Wu, Fox News.
0: I wonder if Arnie's the one that got CVS to start carrying dog meds.
12: I don't know, but I'm all for that, too.
0: Yeah.
12: Yeah.
0: Go Arnie.
12: Yeah, exactly.
0: Oh, your news is brought to you by your dream sunroom or patio, built by local Michiana craftsmen. 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
12: We have construction on the bypass in Elkhart County, but no slowdowns accompanying it this morning. We do have a crash that's reported in South Bend. I was just talking about State Road 23 earlier and how easy it was to get through from the state line in Granger all the way into South Bend. Well, I probably shouldn't have said anything. I think I jinxed it. So now we have a crash we're dealing with. State Road 23 at the ever-busy intersection with Douglas Road. 23 and Douglas Road. Slowdowns now in all 4 directions. We'll keep monitoring the backups there, but right now it's a little tough to get through that. So if you're in a hurry, you're going to have to sit it out or find an alternate route. Not really sure of a good one around that one. Once you're past that, 23 good into the downtown area where it turns into Eddy Street and then Sample Street. And once you are downtown, Sample's busy at Main, Michigan, Chapin, and Prairie. No steady backups, though, however. The LaSalle Avenue and the Western Avenue corridors, they are both filled in right now. Anything in your path? 574-25-95-95-3.
15: Now, from the Glass Doctor of Indiana Weather Center, here's your Storm Alert weather forecast.
14: Sun and clouds mixed today with a stray shower close to the lake. Cool and comfortable with lower humidity and highs in the low 70s. Lows fall to the low 50s tonight under mostly clear skies. We'll gradually warm the rest of the week. Highs upper 70s Thursday, then back to the low 80s by Friday. Rain chances look low the rest of the week. A few showers possible at times starting Sunday. I'm WSBT 22 meteorologist Jessica Burns.
12: And right now we have clear skies overhead. Our temperature is at 58 degrees. 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
12: All right, Laura, at 10:40 this morning, guess where I'm going to be? Guess where I'm going to be?
11: In the newsroom.
12: No.
11: Taking a nap and watching The View.
12: not today anyway. No, I'm going to be at Southwest Vision Center because it's my annual eye appointment today.
11: Okay.
12: Yeah, so I'm going to be at one with Dr. Jennifer Lambart, and hopefully it will all be good news in the end.
11: Good. Guess what? I'm supposed to be there today, too, and so is my mother.
12: What, today?
11: Yes, we could maybe go and do a show from there.
12: Hey, why not? Why not? It's my annual routine eye exam, so that's going to be happening. Now, last time I went, she didn't have to dilate my pupils. I'm hoping that'll be the case today. I don't know. I don't know why or when or how they do it or how often they do it or why they do it, but I'm hoping that that will be the case today. So
11: I doubt it. They don't do it like in the old days, every single time you go.
12: And Dr. Lambert, I'm warning you, I'm coming with broken glasses and you're going to see me wearing my frames from 3 years ago. She's not going to be happy with me.
11: I think you should come with the new ones with the tape around them, like high school.
12: I know. I rolled over on my my up-to-date glasses last week, fell asleep, wearing them, woke up, rolled over them, busted them, just like in pieces. I felt so bad. So I'm wearing frames from 3 years ago when I'm driving and stuff. But haven't caused any crashes yet.
11: That you can't see out of anymore because he's always squinting when he wears them.
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11: 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Indiana's housing market is showing strong momentum in 2026.
18: The Indiana Association of Realtors reports home sales and new listings have reached their highest level since 2022. Nearly 39,000 homes were sold through June, while more than 54,000 new listings hit the market. The statewide median home price rose 5% to $275,000, still about 30% below the national median. Realtors say lower mortgage rates have helped offset rising prices, creating a more balanced market despite an ongoing housing shortage. Alyssa Foster, MNC News.
12: 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Yesterday we asked, should the big three broadcast networks, CBS, ABC, and NBC, make it standard practice to always air a presidential primetime address to the nation? Here are the results. 90% of poll takers said yes, the big three should always air a presidential primetime address. Now be careful what you ask for.
0: Because I know.
12: If we get stuck with Kamala Harris next time around, God forbid.
0: God forbid. No, how about the Biden one where he had it was like staged by a Broadway designer and it had those red lights and he kept screaming about white supremacy.
12: Yes, I know. I remember that. Yeah.
0: Good Lord.
12: We probably could have done without that one. But 90% of our poll takers said yes, always air a presidential primetime address. 10% said they should not be required. And of course, all of this after last week, President Trump, in his primetime address, called out NBC and ABC for not airing it and said
0: that.
12: Yeah. The FCC is coming your way, guys. It's basically what he said.
0: And I hope they do. Mm-hmm. Please follow through on something.
12: Yeah.
0: Please.
12: All right. We have a question today.
0: Oh,

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2: Hey, man, Casey Hendrickson here. I know you're used to me kind of being animated and amped up during these live endorsements, but I actually just want to sit down and talk to you about something. As you get older, it's much more difficult to feel like yourself, to have the energy to get through the day. And if you watched me on camera a couple of years ago, you probably would have noticed that I would have given a lot of energy during the segments for the radio show, and then during the commercial breaks, I was basically passing out. 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
4: All of our slowdowns currently just due to construction, and most of them are in outlying areas, but here are the big three at the moment. New on the map right now, US 20 at Stairwell 39. This is in LaPorte County at Springville. So if you're coming from or going toward Michigan City, that's got major slowing in both the east and the westbound lanes of 20. You'll need extra time getting through that. You're also going to need extra time this morning on Stairwell 23 southwest of the bypass between Kern and Roosevelt Road. Due to road work, we have traffic crawling there. And then one more for you, and this is in Mishawaka near Osceola. This is along Lincoln Way in the Twin Branch neighborhood. We had this yesterday. Right now, eastbound slowdowns and backups, basically from the Curve Cafe to Bittersweet Road. So this is kind of an exact replica from yesterday. And you know what? I'm going to toss in one more. This is a fourth area that you need to be concerned about. If you happen to be driving to or from Napanee, State Road 19, and it's between County Road 46 and the town of Napanee. Slowdowns both directions of travel. Traffic is also crawling there. So anything in your path, you can text in 574-2595-953. Other than those four hot spots, everything on the map looks okay for now. Forecast also looks pretty good. It's going to feel good the moment you step outside. We're much cooler and with a lot lower humidity for today anyway. Mostly sunny, high 73. 77 for tomorrow with lots of sun. Friday, 79. Saturday, 83. Humidity comes back Sunday. Mostly sunny, 87. That gives way to rain by as early as Sunday night. And currently, it's 58 degrees outside the 95.3 MNC studios.
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2: Fox News, I'm CJ Papa. 11th straight night of U.S. airstrikes on Iran, targeting various sites, this time reaching deeper into the Islamic Republic. Secretary of State Marco Rubio met China's foreign minister today in the Philippines, saying Iran's in trouble.
3: They're facing hyperinflation, runaway inflation, high food costs. These are all pre-existing. They've all gotten worse. They've suffered a tremendous amount of damage to their military infrastructure.
2: Tropical storm Bertha expected to make landfall today.
4: Gulf of America furious here. It's trekking toward the finger of Louisiana, and that is south of New Orleans, about 75 miles. Venice, Port Sulphur, Grand Isle. Impacts expected to happen later this afternoon there, but already seeing them here this morning on this barrier island.
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6: 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Good morning. I'm Laura Smith in the MNC News Center.
1: Good morning. I'm John Zimney. Good to be with you for Michiana Mornings. Let's continue on now with more top local stories.
6: Senator Jim Banks says the U.S. mission in the Middle East is aimed at stopping Iran from building a nuclear weapon. He says that the fighting has injured and killed American service members, but a strike on critical infrastructure has not happened yet.
7: That's when you fully bring them to their knees. But as far as war power resolutions in the Senate, we vote on these every week. These are attempts by the Democrats to tie the president's hands.
6: A war powers vote could come up again soon as Democrats push to bring the measure forward.
1: New today, an Indianapolis woman's been sentenced for threatening to kill a member of Congress. Shayla Addison's her name. She was sentenced to over 2 years in federal prison, plus 3 years of supervised release. Federal prosecutors say she sent death threats to South Carolina Representative Nancy Mace last year. They say she texted Mace's campaign phone, telling her to, quote, come outside, and even email threats to blow up a building.
6: Speaking of South Carolina, have you seen that Lindsey Graham's sister has now agreed to go all the way?
1: Yeah, run for a full term in office. Yeah.
6: Interesting.
1: I had highlights and comments from her yesterday. You weren't here, but she appeared on Fox News Channel Monday night with Sean Hannity. Aired some highlights from that.
6: Uh-huh. Mm-hmm. That would be a good poll question, because I see a lot of division on X. Some people are like, hey, you can't just slip your family member in there, you know. But then you can, because you're allowed to appoint whoever you want for the interim. Mm-hmm. But then she does have to go through a regular process.
1: And I think she alluded to the fact that the president had asked her to run.
6: No, he did.
1: Yeah.
6: He absolutely did. Mm-hmm. But that was for the interim.
1: Yeah.
6: Yeah. But probably also beyond that, he's asking her to run too.
1: Could be.
6: Very interesting stuff. We'll see how it plays out. Well, an Ohio man with a prior felony conviction is facing multiple charges following a shooting in South Bend.
8: Police say 34-year-old John Henry Dean III is charged with unlawful possession of a firearm by a serious violent felon, battery with a deadly weapon, and criminal vandalism. Officers responded after the shot spotter system detected 8 gunshots on McCartney Street on July 13th. Investigators say they recovered a loaded handgun, marijuana, and found bullet damage to 2 vehicles. Police allege Dean fired at a black sedan following a dispute. Court records show he has a previous felony assault conviction in Ohio. Brian Ford, MNC News.
1: MNC News Time now, 8:34. A Cassopolis man's been sentenced in connection with a deadly shooting in Dowagiac last year. Demario Lowe's was sentenced to between 6 and 15 years in prison after he pled guilty to manslaughter. He got credit for nearly a year already served in jail. Prosecutors say the shooting followed an argument back in July of last year. A 19-year-old Benton Harbor man later died from his injuries, and as part of the plea deal, murder and felony firearm charges were dismissed.
6: Former residents of Refuge Girls Academy in Lebanon are speaking out about severe abuse and punishments inside the residential facility. Victim's attorney Andy Simmons says severe gaps in state regulation allowed staff to exploit vulnerable teens while completely ignoring their education. She also says that the physical demands on these young women were extreme.
9: At another level, there was punitive chores, scrubbing on hands and knees with a toothbrush on the staircase, or getting down on hands and knees and cutting the lawn with scissors. So that was sort of response to whatever they perceived as being bad conduct on the part of the girls.
6: Attorneys say many residents left the facility years behind in schools without a high school diploma.
1: And Congressman Rudy Yockum's now introduced legislation that would expand where legally armed Americans can carry firearms on federal lands.
10: The Federal Lands Lawful Carry Act would allow people who can legally carry a firearm to bring it inside federal park buildings, including visitor centers, ranger stations, and restrooms. He says current rules create a loophole that can make otherwise law-abiding gun owners criminals simply by entering those buildings. He says the bill would allow park rangers to focus on managing public lands instead of enforcing what he calls unnecessary restrictions. The proposal is backed by Gun Owners of America, the National Rifle Association, and the Second Amendment Foundation. The bill now heads to Congress for consideration. Heather Starr, MNC News.
1: 8:36, time now to announce the answer of the winner for the morning news quiz, where all you have to do is answer a question based on today's news.
6: And today's question was, Michigan City Council members are considering a $300,000 investment to expand the city's Flock camera system. How many Flock cameras do they currently have?
1: And congratulations to our winner today. It is James in Buchanan, and he texted the correct answer, which is 50 Flock cameras.
6: Wow.
1: Currently in use. So they're one of the cities saying, you know what? We like Flock cameras. They help us solve crimes and bring them on. So That's how they go. How about you? You concerned about Flock cameras?
6: I don't know. I'm trying to learn more about it. Casey does a lot of analysis into it. Mm-hmm. And I think it's interesting. You know, it can obviously go too far. But then again, The other day, it saved a little kidnapped baby that was inside a car, so they were able to track that car because of the Flock camera.
1: Exactly.
6: And they got the baby out. So, you know, it's one of those two sides to the story.
1: Yeah, and on my neighborhood association Facebook page, one of our neighbors was asking, why is there a Flock camera stationed way up high on State Road 23 where the curve is? And it kind of goes around the curve by the church and then into Michigan. Mm-hmm. And then I don't know that this is the specific answer or the exact answer to it, but another neighbor had posted and said the reason why that camera is there is because there are so many crashes along that curve. And by the way,
6: they're speeding.
1: Yeah, because people speed along that curve by that church. I don't think I've lived here in 18 months has gone by and someone doesn't die there on that curve. That's because sad. They were speeding. I mean, there have been, in fact, a lot of the neighbors in my neighborhood, they call that Dead Man's Curve.
6: Yeah, that's sad.
1: Which is
6: that's
1: sad
6: terrible. They should do something about that. Maybe instead of a Flock camera, they should like put a light there.
1: No, you know what? You know what actually they're thinking about doing is putting a roundabout there.
6: Yes, I know. That's the place they're doing it. But why don't you just put a light?
1: I'm not sure. I don't know. That would be, I don't know. Something needs to be done there. Right now they're thinking about a roundabout. That would be better than the current situation.
6: Right.
1: But
6: I would think a light would be easier and faster. And
1: no, a light would not be faster than a roundabout.
6: I mean faster to get made. It takes forever to make those roundabouts.
1: That you are correct.
6: Oh my gosh. Yesterday, coming home from Westfield after the women in Indiana broadcasting situation where I went.
1: Situation.
6: Conference. Sorry. Yes. The conference, which was lovely. I came home. There were not one, not two, not three, but six roundabouts all next to each other.
1: Oh, in Westfield.
6: Yeah.
1: Yes. Yes.
6: Six. Mm-hmm. And my poor GPS, she was so confused. And here I am going around, taking the one that they tell me to get off on, get off at the second, whatever, get off on the second, recalibrating.
1: Yep.
6: I recalibrated for about 20 minutes until I was ready to stop in the middle of it and like lose it.
1: Yeah, I know. They have so many roundabouts down there. Do you know that whole area, like Carmel, Westfield, that's considered the roundabout capital of the United States? They have more roundabouts there.
6: It's nonsensical.
1: Than anywhere else.
6: You leave the roundabout and in 10 feet, you're at another one.
1: You're at another roundabout.
6: What is the point of that?
1: It is crazy.
6: And they're the two laners, which are so freaking confusing. Excuse my French. I'm serious. I that was crazy. I was like, is this like a Benny Hill skit? Like, I never saw anything like that.
1: Yeah. I prefer four lane, I prefer the easier roundabouts, the ones where it's
6: just one little lane.
1: Yeah. The two-laners, it's sometimes They're I get dangerous. Nervous. It's like me and someone else, and it's like, oh my gosh, are they going to like hit the side of my car?
6: Yeah. I mean,
1: yeah.
6: No. Whoever decided to do that, no. Go back to engineering school.
1: Okay. All right. Well, there's our news quiz for you, and then some.
6: Oh, yeah.
1: Thanks
6: to Laura. By the way, he got a $15 gift card to Prime Table.
1: Yeah, and hopefully hailing from Buchanan, he doesn't have that far to drive.
6: Yeah, no roundabouts.
1: No
6: maybe.
1: Roundabouts between his house and the Prime Table.
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1: All right, let's recalibrate ourselves now for traffic and weather in the here and now. And no roundabout weirdness going on this morning, at least so far that we're aware of. Anyway, but we do have construction-related slowing. I'm going to start in Elkhart County for this one. Napanee, slow go, both directions of travel. Traffic is crawling right now near Napanee Missionary Church. That's in both directions of travel. Several extra minutes needed there, as well as on US 6 between Milford and Ligonier in several spots. One close to Stairwell 15, one close to Stairwell 13. The heaviest of the delays and slowdowns right now are at the T-Mode intersection with US 33. So that's smack dab in the middle between Syracuse and Ligonier. So you got that to worry about this morning. And then in St. Joseph County, slowing continues along Stairwell 23, Kern to Roosevelt Road in both directions of travel. And then let's go uptown 23 at Douglas Road. They are still working to clean up and investigate a crash. And that has traffic all sorts of snarled right now, again, at the intersection of Stairwell 23 and Douglas Road. Anything in your path, 574-2595-953.
11: Now, from the Glass Doctor of Indiana Weather Center, here's your Storm Alert weather forecast.
12: Sun and clouds mixed today with a stray shower close to the lake. Cool and comfortable with lower humidity and highs in the low 70s. Lows fall to the low 50s tonight under mostly clear skies. We'll gradually warm the rest of the week. Highs upper 70s Thursday, then back to the low 80s by Friday. Rain chances look low the rest of the week. A few showers possible at times starting Sunday. I'm WSBT 22 meteorologist Jessica Burns.
1: Clouds overhead, a breeze, temperatures 58 outside the 95.3 MNC studios.
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0: ABC News Time is 8:45. 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
1: President Trump speaking out today about a recent report from the Wall Street Journal about Iranian forces moving nuclear centrifuges into a fortified underground facility at Pike Axe Mountain. The president insists the U.S. is following the material and there could soon be strikes in that region of Iran.
2: We'll be hitting that area probably pretty soon. Yeah. And there's not a thing they can do about it. Normally I wouldn't say that. If I thought they could do something about it, I would never say that. But we'll be hitting that area pretty soon and very heavily.
1: And this is mediators are still trying to restart ceasefire talks between the two sides.
0: War Secretary Pete Hegseth and Chairman of the Joint Chief of Staff General Dan Kane testified before the Senate Appropriations Committee as the Trump administration seeks funding for both the Pentagon and its ongoing military operations.
3: The Pentagon is slated to run out of money at the end of the month if Congress doesn't intervene. This as the president decides whether to escalate the war. There are few off-ramps right now, raising new concerns about higher oil prices, global economic disruption, and the loss of more American lives. We now know the name of the third American killed in Jordan and Iraq this weekend. Sergeant Michael Swinton, out of Fort Bragg, North Carolina, killed in northern Iraq during a controlled detonation of an unexploded downed Iranian one-way attack drone. He joins Private Isabella Gonzalez and First Lieutenant Tyler James Feehan.
0: That's Fox's Jennifer Griffin reporting. President Trump has pledged that Iran will pay many times over for each U.S. soldier that is killed.
1: Also on Capitol Hill yesterday, U.S. House lawmakers voted in favor of a continuing appropriations act by a vote of 220 to 205. The legislation would continue federal funding past the midterm vote through December 4th, while Congress completes work on a full year fiscal year 2027 appropriations bills. Now, if this bill fails to pass the Senate, a government shutdown could happen in late September. And what we don't want is a government shutdown so close to a midterm vote.
0: No.
1: That is like...
0: But the Democrats are going to do everything they can to make that happen.
1: Yep, they are. They are. But I'll tell you, that spells nothing but disaster.
0: Yep. Well, the Treasury Department is cracking down on millions of dollars from going to dead people.
4: Treasury says it's already flagged 5,000 payments that add up to nearly $100 million. And yes, that's all money that could have been going to dead people, or potentially worse, people using their names. Now, the Treasury Department says it does have a new system in place across the government to stop these kinds of payments before the money leaves government coffers. They have screened hundreds of millions of payments and trillions of dollars. Treasury Secretary Scott Bessent on Mornings with Maria said they're hoping to track down hundreds of millions more in fraud by the end of the year.
0: That's Fox's Connor Hansen reporting.
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6: 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CVS is rolling out a new feature that would allow pet parents to get medications just like they do for humans. The drugstore giant announcing that it's now offering pet medications at all of its 9,000 pharmacies nationwide. It says everything from antibiotics to insulin to pain relievers are available. CVS also says pet owners will be able to get refills if needed.
0: And back to school shopping has already kicked off this year with major retailers offering deals to get shoppers into their stores.
7: The National Retail Federation expects families to spend about $863 per household on all of our back to school supplies this year. It's a little bit more than what we spent last year, and this year's spend could be record breaking. $43.3 billion is the number to look out for. Back to school seasonal sales are among the most important sales for big retailers, and that's why they're rolling out the deals, the promotions earlier and earlier every year. Target has a sale now on backpacks and lunchboxes, and Walmart is saying that they are seeing some of the lowest prices that they've offered since 2019.
0: That's Fox's Lydia Hu reporting. A National Retail Federation survey also suggests consumers are expected to spend the most on electronics this year.
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6: All right, I mentioned the slowing in Mishawaka along Lincoln Way at the Trim Branch neighborhood. That's due to construction. And then I get a message from listener John from South Bend. He says all of the intersections on Lincoln Way East in downtown Mishawaka are not working, and the city has not put out any temporary stop signs. So it's going to be a lot of stop and go as you get through the intersections with Main Church and some of the others down there. Again, this is downtown Mishawaka along Lincoln Way. He says the lights are out throughout the downtown area, and be very, very careful without those stop signs. It could be a little bit confusing as to whose turn it is to get out. And somebody tell the cops. I mean, the police department is right there, so they should be on scene pretty quickly putting those stop signs out, I would think. Anything in your path, you can text into us like John did, 574-2595-953.
5: Now, from the Glass Doctor of Indiana Weather Center, here's your Storm Alert weather forecast.
8: Sun and clouds mixed today with a stray shower close to the lake. Cool and comfortable with lower humidity and highs in the low 70s. Lows fall to the low 50s tonight under mostly clear skies. We'll gradually warm the rest of the week. Highs upper 70s Thursday, then back to the low 80s by Friday. Rain chances look low the rest of the week. A few showers possible at times starting Sunday. I'm WSBT 22 meteorologist Jessica Burns.
6: Cloudy skies once again. 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The Mets shut out the Brewers. It was the Rangers shutting out the White Sox last night. Angels defeated the Cardinals, Reds over the Mariners. And in the Midwest League, South Bend Cubs victorious again against the Wisconsin Timber Rattlers. Our 4 wins filled the final score for that. 5-2, they'll play again tonight. 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The good news of the day is next. 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
1: Well, an Elkhart business owner is receiving national recognition for his work on behalf of small retailers. Danny Reynolds, owner of Stevenson's of Elkhart, has been named the National Retail Federation's 2026 America's Retail Champion. Reynolds received the award during the Retail Advocates Summit in Washington, D.C., after being selected from 50 retailers representing 27 states. Following the honor, Congressman Rudy Ockham recognized Reynolds in the Congressional Record.
2: Two Southwestern Michigan school districts are getting millions of dollars for building improvements. Benton Harbor area schools will get more than $12 million, while Dowagiac Union will get more than $4 million through a state infrastructure grant program. The Michigan Department of Education says most of the funding will pay for roof replacements and HVAC upgrades, along with plumbing, electrical, and fire safety improvements, all aimed at creating safer learning environments.
1: And how much would you pay for a key prop from the Star Wars franchise? Well, someone has paid a whole lot at auction. Sold for a record amount this week, the lightsaber from the Empire Strikes Back scene where Darth Vader cuts off Luke Skywalker's hand just before he tells him he is his father. The prop includes the lightsaber and hand. And it must have been important to one Star Wars fan in particular. It was sold for more than $3.5 million.
2: That's amazing. Laura, this is my debit card. It's from Chase. It's got Darth Vader on the debit card. So I had a choice between Darth Vader or Minnie Mouse. So I picked Darth Vader.
1: Oh.
2: And I was at a Culver's drive-thru the other day, and the girl in the drive-thru, she was like, "Oh my gosh, I love your debit card. That's so cool. I'm such a big Star Wars fan." And I said, "Oh yeah, that's neat." I said, "Yeah, the first movie I remember going to with my father was Star Wars back in 1977." And then she's like, "1977? Wow, that was like a lifetime ago."
1: Yeah.
2: And she's, I'm like, "Thanks
1: wow,
2: a lot.
1: You're old."
2: You're
1: Would
2: old.
1: Would you like fries with that?
2: Exactly.
1: Yeah.
2: It's 9 o'clock. Have a great day.
3: The U.S. would prefer to negotiate with Iran. I'm Dave Anthony, Fox News. But Secretary of State Marco Rubio also said this morning,
4: commercial ships are going through the straits and they're being blown up. The United States is defending shipping and in addition is targeting the places that are launching against those ships.
3: After an 11th straight night of American bombing, and President Trump just posted on Truth Social a few minutes ago, anytime Iran shoots at a ship in the Strait of Hormuz, the U.S. will bomb and destroy one bridge or power plant. Fox's Trey Yingst in Tel Aviv.
5: The Department of War has released the name of the fourth U.S. soldier that was killed over the weekend during that ballistic missile attack against Jordan. It's Sergeant Angel Romper Saad of Ozone Park, New York. Now, President Trump will attend the dignified transfer of all four service members killed.
3: They'll return in flag-draped caskets at Dover Air Force Base in 2 hours. Iran launched more attacks today at Gulf countries with U.S. bases, Bahrain and Jordan. Oil prices keep surging back up, and the price of the gas pumps 17 cents higher than last Wednesday. And while the U.S. preventing Iran from getting a nuclear weapon remains at the heart of the conflict, President Trump has a plan to help Saudi Arabia with nuclear energy.
6: It has to be submitted to Congress for review, but the plan is likely to face opposition over fears it could lead to the creation of another nuclear armed state. According to Reuters, the agreement doesn't block the Saudis from enriching uranium, a pathway to nuclear weapons, nor does it require International Atomic Energy Agency inspections.
3: That's Fox's Jonathan Savage. New Fox News power rankings give Democrats a slight November election edge, trying to take back control of the House. The Republican redistricting in Texas and Florida could help the GOP keep a slim majority. In Arizona, a congressman's trying to be governor.
7: I was overwhelmed when I started seeing those vote totals come in. It's awesome.
3: Andy Biggs got more than 70% of the vote, winning the Republican primary. He's trying to unseat Democratic Governor Katie Hobbs. Trump-backed candidates for Congress also won. 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
9: Our top local story, an Ohio man with a prior felony conviction is facing multiple charges after a shooting in South Bend.
10: Police say 34-year-old John Henry Dean III is charged with unlawful possession of a firearm by a serious violent felon, battery with a deadly weapon, and criminal vandalism. Officers responded after the shot spotter system detected 8 gunshots on McCartney Street on July 13th. Investigators say they recovered a loaded handgun, marijuana, and found bullet damage to 2 vehicles. Police allege Dean fired at a black sedan following a dispute. Court records show he has a previous felony assault conviction in Ohio. Brian Ford, MNC News.
9: And a 28-year-old Indianapolis woman has been sentenced to 27 years in federal prison for threatening a member of Congress. Shayla Addison pleaded guilty after prosecutors say she sent threatening texts and emails to a congressional campaign office, including a message threatening to kill the lawmaker. The U.S. Attorney's Office did not identify the member of Congress, but reports indicate the threats were directed at U.S. Representative Nancy Mace. Authorities say Addison has a history of intimidation-related convictions. I'm Tommy Lee from News Talk 95.3, Michiana's News Channel.
0: Now, from the Glass Doctor of Indiana Weather Center, here's your Storm Alert weather forecast.
11: Sun and clouds mixed today with a stray shower close to the lake. Cool and comfortable with lower humidity and highs in the low 70s. Lows fall to the low 50s tonight under mostly clear skies. We'll gradually warm the rest of the week. Highs upper 70s Thursday, then back to the low 80s by Friday. Rain chances look low the rest of the week. A few showers possible at times starting Sunday. I'm WSBT 22 meteorologist Jessica Burns.
12: Right now, it's 58 degrees.
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3: I'm Tommy Lee, and among our top stories, drivers on US 30 in Stark and Marshall counties need to get ready for a new traffic pattern starting tonight. NDOT says the traffic between US 35 and Union Road will shift to the eastbound lanes with one lane of traffic in each direction, while crews begin resurfacing the westbound side of the highway. Drivers should expect no left turns from US 30 through the work zone. Now, your top national stories.
4: Fox News, I'm Therese Crowley. Dignified transfer this morning at Dover Air Force Base, Delaware. The fourth fallen U.S. soldier, now identified as 28-year-old Sergeant Angel Rampersad of Queens, New York. She was killed by an Iran missile strike at the U.S. base in Jordan. President Trump, attending, says he has no interest in meeting with Tehran until they're ready to convene in a meaningful way. Secretary of State Marco Rubio in Manila.
5: Ships are trying to go through the straits and they're getting blown up. Commercial ships are going through the straits and they're being blown up. The United States is defending that shipping and, in addition, is targeting the places that are launching against those ships to continue to degrade Iran's ability to target and harm global shipping.
4: Tropical storm Bertha.

0: pounding wind, rain, and surf across the Gulf Shores. Warnings from Okaloosa, Florida to Morgan City, Louisiana, including New Orleans. 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
1: Now, from the Glass Doctor of Indiana Weather Center, here's your Storm Alert weather forecast.
2: Sun and clouds mix today with a stray shower close to the lake. Cool and comfortable with lower humidity and highs in the low 70s. Lows fall to the low 50s tonight under mostly clear skies. We'll gradually warm the rest of the week. Highs upper 70s Thursday, then back to the low 80s by Friday. Rain chances look low the rest of the week. A few showers possible at times starting Sunday. I'm WSBT 22 meteorologist Jessica Burns.
3: Right now it's 59 degrees.
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0: 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I was severely nearsighted for my entire adult life until LASIK surgery. I ended up with 20/10 vision in both eyes for 5 years. And once you've had that kind of vision, no other vision is acceptable. Well, 3-4 years ago, my vision started to degrade. It was getting blurry. Dr. Jennifer tried different prescriptions. She suggested seeing a cataract surgeon. Well, last February, she asked me if I would try a procedure for dry eye, which I did not know I had. She did a series of tests and showed me the results, and they're permanently dry, and you cannot feel it, but the treatment was amazing. And I've told my friends, and I've told people in Edwardsburg, she went way over and above, I thought. How do you thank someone who's giving you your vision back? There's no way you can do it properly.
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3: Hey man, Casey Hendrickson here. I know you're used to me kind of being animated and amped up during these live endorsements, but I actually just want to sit down and talk to you about something. As you get older, it's much more difficult to feel like yourself, to have the energy to get through the day. And if you watched me on camera a couple of years ago, you probably would have noticed that I would have given a lot of energy during the segments for the radio show, and then during the commercial breaks, I was basically passing out. 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

0: 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You made bad bets. We're not going to bail you out. By bailing them out, you've only made them bigger. And now you're in bed with them. Not you, the federal government. 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
6: I'm Tommy Lee, and among our top stories, two people escaped with only minor injuries after their vehicle overturned while trying to avoid a deer in Cass County. It happened at 7:30 Monday evening on Kingsbury Road in LaGrange Township. Investigators say a 76-year-old driver swerved to miss a deer, lost control, rolled the vehicle, and crashed into a tree. The Cassopolis couple were trapped inside until emergency crews freed them.
7: News. I'm CJ Papa. A new warning to Iran from President Trump.
8: He posted on Truth Social saying, from this point forward, anytime the Islamic Republic of Iran shoots at a ship in the Strait of Hormuz, whether it be by missile, rocket, drone, or any other device or weapon, the United States will bomb and destroy one bridge or power plant, including those located next to or in the capital city of Tehran.
7: Fox's Trey Inks reporting, the commander-in-chief heading to Dover Air Force Base in Delaware.
9: President Trump says it will be a great honor to pay his respects to the American service members at the dignified transfer to Dover Air Force Base. Last night, the Department of War announced another soldier killed in last weekend's enemy attack, Sergeant Angel S. Ramperstad, 28 years old, of Ozone Park, New York.
7: Fox's Jackie Heinrich at the White House. 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
5: Now, from the Glass Doctor of Indiana Weather Center, here's your storm alert weather forecast.
10: Sun and clouds mixed today with a stray shower close to the lake. Cool and comfortable with lower humidity and highs in the low 70s. Lows fall to the low 50s tonight under mostly clear skies. We'll gradually warm the rest of the week. Highs upper 70s Thursday, then back to the low 80s by Friday. Rain chances look low the rest of the week. A few showers possible at times starting Sunday. I'm WSBT 22 meteorologist Jessica Burns.
11: Right now it's 63 degrees.
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9: Welcome to the Glenn Beck program. I want to read a comment I got in from Pamela 1791 in Cincinnati, Ohio. She said, Glenn, from the bottom of my heart, thank you. On your show yesterday, you were asking what we could do to combat the evil and corruption that we're witnessing right now in our country. And some of us are feeling hopeless. Your first suggestion was to learn history. I want you to know you're 100% correct. I've been listening to you since you were in Florida, you know, on the radio in Tampa. Wow, that was 2000. You entertained us immensely. When you moved to Fox, I would record the show and watch it when I got home. We signed up immediately to GBTV, The Blaze, and Torch. We have almost all of your books. As a lover of history myself, your knowledge of it has not only been incredibly enlightening, it has been overwhelmingly inspirational to me with your most influential phrase of do your own homework. We never planned on having kids, but after restoring honor and my husband doing your 40-day challenge in 2010, our hearts began to change. After 19 years of marriage, God surprised us with the best gift we never knew we wanted, a daughter. When she was 2, I realized that I really didn't know history, and it was my responsibility to learn it and teach it to her. So I not only started doing my own research and homework, I wrote it down to both remember it and to share it with others. I started my own website, and I posted weekly for almost 7 years until 2020. In 2022, I started doing videos, which I write, present, edit, and also link to my website. With all of this, I have gone on from feeling extremely unknowledgeable about our history and helpless to being amazed that I've already researched and wrote about many of the stories you present today. Can we find her? Ricky, would you send me her website? I want to look at some of these videos. With that, I have not only the information, but the confidence to talk about those stories and history to others. Now, many in my family will actually seek me out when they want information on something because they know I will likely be able to tell them about it. I'm not changing the world, but I am having a positive effect on my own little piece of it. Thank you for the daily giving us the urging and encouragement to be the light in the darkness. We don't have to float aimlessly in the water with others, just the opposite. You're empowering us to be the rudders of the ship while remembering the righteous suddenly didn't just become righteous. They refused to go over the cliff with everybody else. Pamela, thank you for such an inspirational message to me. Tomorrow or the next day, I have to see what we have planned for tomorrow, but I have something. I'm going to ask you to do something. I'm going to tell you a thing. I found a story in history about a guy who absolutely changed England. He changed England. It was an illiterate country. There were no schools, nothing. And he had a little bit of money, and he paid one person a shilling a week to teach these kids. And from there, England became literate up until they started public schools in the 1800s. And it was just one guy saying, hey, can you do this? I'll pay you a shilling a week. And then somebody else started it, and then somebody else started it. And I think we're at that point. I think this can happen again. And so people are asking me all the time, what do I do? What do I do? What do I do? Give me a couple of days. But the first thing you have to do is what Pamela did, learn history. Really learn it. You know, I started Torch because, and we are still working on so many tools that are coming. But I've been in conversations when I was younger, and people would say, well, what about that? And I would think to myself, oh, I wish Rush Limbaugh was here because I know he'd have the answer. I want to give you the tools so you never say that. I wish Glenn Beck was here. Or I wish, somebody else was here. Ben Shapiro was here No. Let's help teach you this and the way to reason and the way to think and the way to search truth. You know, if you are questioning, a story, take it and run it through Grok, ChatGPT, and Claude. Now they all have their own bias. The least bias is Grok. Okay. However, I want to check it. I want to see if there's something that the liberals say that proves Grok wrong. I want to know. You take any news story and you run it through all three of those and say, check this for facts. You'll have an idea. It may not be the final answer, but you'll at least have an idea. This is where there's spin. That's something you can do every day when somebody asks you, is this true? Before you post anything, run it through. But not just one search engine, run it through all three and ask, what are the facts of this case that everyone, both left and right, can agree on? What actually happened here? Sort the facts from the writing and the fiction or the agenda. I want to know what actually happened and run it through all three. That's something. Stop depending on somebody else. That you can do every day, every day. And stop having to feel like you are responsible for the whole world, because you're not. You know, the problem here is that we are overwhelmed with information. People never had this amount of information ever. You're not the average person. You are overwhelmed at 30 friends. Okay. 30 friends is about all that people can really handle. Anything lower than that, honestly, 10 is better. 20 is better. Whatever your family is, that's what you were built to handle. You're not built to be in the lives of thousands of people. You can't handle it. You're not built to know everything about everything that's going on in the world. You have to have some discernment and go, this is what's important today. This is what I have to know. And honestly, you just need to do what I don't mean this to sound arrogant, because I'm getting paid to do it and it's taken me a long time to learn how to do it. But you have to do what I do every day. And that is look at all of the news and go, what matters? What actually affects my life today? And there's one issue that I'm going to talk about today. I'm doing a special hour directly after this show at noon Eastern time today. And I'm doing it because I want it commercial free. I want it just one-on-one with you, me, and the chalkboard. And I want to connect the dots in Iran. And I want to tell you the history. And I'm going to start with Jefferson and Adams. Okay, because what's happening right now is the same argument that Jefferson and Adams had. Like 1783, I can't remember. I'll track it down before I get to the chalkboard. I have to write it down. But they were dealing with the Barbary pirates. And I've told you this story before, so I'm not going to bore you with it. But they were dealing with the Barbary pirates. And they met with the ambassador over in England. And they're like, okay, what? Why do you think you can just take our ships and kill our soldiers or sell them or our women into slavery? Why are you doing that? And they explained, and he said, well, because our Quran tells us we can. So they left this, both Jefferson and John Adams left hearing the same information with two diametrically opposed opinions. One said, pay the ransom. That was John Adams. Pay the ransom. It's not worth it. Just pay it. Well, we did. And by the time George Washington was in, most of our budget was being eaten by ransom. Okay. It was unsustainable. But John Adams said, it's not worth war. Pay the ransom. Thomas Jefferson said, you can't live with people. You can't pay people and negotiate with people who say they are superior and have a right to kill you at any time or take you as a slave. At some point, they'll become strong enough and they'll take you as a slave. So no, we got to fight. It's the same argument we're having today. And we're accusing the other side of being un-American somehow or another. I don't know. John Adams, he's a patriot. Thomas Jefferson, he's a patriot. So whether you're for the war, you're Thomas Jefferson, or against the war, you're John Adams. Why are we calling each other traitors? That's the first thing I want to teach you, and I just did, so I might skip that in the show. That's the first thing you need to know. Stop calling each other traitors. We disagree, and this is a very hard subject. But what I really want to take you through is the timeline. I'm going to start a little earlier than this, but really what's important is beginning in 1978. What happened when they took over in 1978? Who was involved? How did it happen? And then I'm going to take you through every single president since, and I'm going to show you how every president, what they decided they would do. And there are two schools of thought. One is harsh sanctions, isolate them, and it doesn't work. The other is pay them off. That doesn't work. But let me show it to you. And then I will explain in this special show at noon Eastern today, only for Torch Insiders. Please, please join us. The Torch has so much to share and so much history, and we work so hard on it. And I'm more proud of this than anything I've ever done. And it's because I have the best staff ever. I have the best producers. I have the best writers. I have the best people ever in this business. And we have put together, a slate of things that will, if you let it, it will change your life. And by the way, we have, CarPlay now. So you get the app and you can listen to it whenever you're driving. You're not going to miss any of the show, and you're going to be able to find hours of stuff to educate yourself on and be entertained as well and empowered. But anyway, what I said yesterday was this is the most dangerous war of my lifetime, and I include the Cold War. I believe this is more dangerous than the Cold War was, because what we didn't know at the time was that the Russians wanted to live. The Russians did not want to vaporize us, and they didn't want to be vaporized. And we didn't want to vaporize them, and we didn't want to be vaporized. MAD, mutually assured destruction, worked. Okay? It was still hair-raising to live through. It was still terrifying. There were days in my 20s where I worked in Washington, D.C., and KAL 007 was an airliner, Korean airliner, and it was shot down by the Soviets. And they claimed that it was full of CIA spies or whatever. And I remember thinking, we might go to war. We could launch. And I remember feeling 20, 21 years old. I think it was 20. They're in the nation's capital thinking, this is ground zero. I won't even know. I won't even know. I will just see the streaks in the sky if I happen to be outside. Or I'll hear the EBS test and I'll have 11 minutes and there's nowhere I'm going. It's over. We're all dead. It was terrifying, terrifying. This war is more dangerous. And you will understand why today. And I'm not going to convince you that, I'm not going to try to convince you that we have to fight this war. I'm not going to try to convince you we cannot be in this war. I'm just going to teach you the facts, and then you have to decide. Because I think the argument between Jefferson and Adams, as long as it's an honest argument, is a good argument. It's what makes a free people free. It's what makes our republic stronger, is disagreement and discussion and argument back and forth, as long as we walk away and we respect each other. And the only way we can do that is if we're both coming from an honest place, asking honest questions. And what that means, when you ask an honest question, you want an honest answer back. What does that mean? An honest question means if you give me an answer that makes me go, huh, well, wait a minute, I never thought of that. An honest question means if you give me one of those answers, I will actually consider changing my position because maybe I'm wrong. And that's the problem we have in today's society. We're just trying to win, both sides trying to win. So it doesn't matter what the other side is saying. While they're saying it, you're thinking of your response to win. Today, I'm going to ask you, be Jefferson, be Adams. And let's talk about the scariest thing, and the scariest war and the most significant war of my lifetime. That's today, right at noon. Become a Torch Insider. 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It will begin live right after this program today. All right, let me tell you about Relief Factor. When it comes to supplements, here's what matters most. They work. And you can trust them. I mean, you can, if they're coming from the right people and they're credible. 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He took Relief Factor for nearly a year before he finally convinced his wife to give it a try. 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
9: I'm just working on the chalkboard for that special right now. 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
15: He calls them heroes.
16: I'm Dave Anthony, Fox News. In this hour, President Trump will pay his respects to four dead American troops who will arrive at Dover Air Force Base in flag-draped caskets.
17: For me, it's one of the hardest things to do as a president. But has to be done.
16: The four soldiers were killed last week in the Iran conflict.
17: They're going to pay a big price. They're being decimated.
16: The president told reporters that after he made another threat to Iran on Truth Social this morning.
18: From this point forward, any time the Islamic Republic of Iran shoots at a ship in the Strait of Hormuz, whether it be by missile, rocket, drone, or any other device or weapon, the United States will bomb and destroy one bridge or power plant, including those located next to or in the capital city of Tehran.
16: Fox's Jackie Heinrich also reports from the White House following an 11th straight night of American bombing in Iran.
18: The Pentagon is giving the president options to hit Iran's Pickaxe Mountain, which Israel says could be a hiding spot for its nuclear arsenal.
16: Iran state media is reporting if the U.S. hits bridges or power plants, they will hit similar sites in neighboring countries. And as shipping slows in the Strait of Hormuz, oil prices up another 2%+ and a surge back up that has driven up the price of the gas pump 17 cents since last Wednesday. Venezuela's ousted leader Nicolas Maduro is back in court next hour in New York City, along with his wife, Celia Flores. Both were captured during a U.S. raid in January.
19: Maduro and Flores face federal cocaine trafficking and weapons charges. Maduro also faces a narco-terrorism charge. If convicted, they face up to life in prison. Prosecutors allege that for 25 years, Maduro ran Venezuela like a drug trafficking organization.
15: Fox's Brian Yenes outside the court. Maduro claims he is a political prisoner of war. Tropical storm Bertha keeps moving very slowly south of the Gulf Coast. It'll move into Louisiana later today. There are flooding concerns around New Orleans. 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
22: Our top local story, an Ohio man with a prior felony conviction is facing multiple charges after a shooting in South Bend.
23: Police say 34-year-old John Henry Dean III is charged with unlawful possession of a firearm by a serious violent felon, battery with a deadly weapon, and criminal vandalism. Officers responded after the ShotSpotter system detected 8 gunshots on McCartney Street on July 13th. Investigators say they recovered a loaded handgun, marijuana, and found bullet damage to 2 vehicles. Police allege Dean fired at a black sedan following a dispute. Court records show he has a previous felony assault conviction in Ohio. Brian Ford, MNC News.
22: And a 28-year-old Indianapolis woman has been sentenced to 27 years in federal prison for threatening a member of Congress. Shayla Addison pleaded guilty after prosecutors say she sent threatening texts and emails to a congressional campaign office, including a message threatening to kill the lawmaker. The U.S. Attorney's Office did not identify the member of Congress, but reports indicate the threats were directed at U.S. Representative Nancy Mace. Authorities say Addison has a history of intimidation-related convictions. I'm Tommy Lee from News Talk 95.3, Michiana's News Channel.
21: Now, from the Glass Doctor of Indiana Weather Center, here's your Storm Alert weather forecast.
24: Sun and clouds mixed today with a stray shower close to the lake. Cool and comfortable with lower humidity and highs in the low 70s. Lows fall to the low 50s tonight under mostly clear skies. We'll gradually warm the rest of the week. Highs upper 70s Thursday, then back to the low 80s by Friday. Rain chances look low the rest of the week. A few showers possible at times starting Sunday. I'm WSBT 22 meteorologist Jessica Burns.
25: Right now it's 65 degrees.
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19: Casey Hendrickson, Republicans at the national level and in the Indiana legislature are pushing to legalize illegal immigrants. 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
5: I'm Tommy Lee, and among our top stories, drivers on U.S. 30 in Stark and Marshall counties need to get ready for a new traffic pattern starting tonight. NDOT says the traffic between U.S. 35 and Union Road will shift to the eastbound lanes with one lane of traffic in each direction while crews begin resurfacing the westbound side of the highway. Drivers should expect no left turns from U.S. 30 through the work zone. 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
6: News. I'm Therese Crowley, honoring our heroes in the words of President Trump at the Dover, Delaware dignified transfer of four fallen soldiers killed by Iran missiles and drones.
7: For me, it's one of the hardest things to do as a president, but has to be done.
6: Posting a warning to Iran after 11 days of CENTCOM airstrikes. From this point forward, anytime Iran shoots at a ship in the Strait of Hormuz, the U.S. will bomb or destroy one bridge or power plant, including those in the capital city, Tehran. He indicated Tuesday that may include Pickaxe Mountain, where Iran is believed to have moved its nuclear centrifuges. Arizona primary GOP Congressman Andy Biggs wins the slot to take on Democrat Governor Katie Hobbs. And former Cardinals kicker Jay Feely wins as GOP nominee for Congressional District 1. President Trump posting Arizona's becoming Republican. 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
4: Now, from the Glass Doctor of Indiana Weather Center, here's your Storm Alert weather forecast.
8: Skies will be partly sunny this afternoon, remaining cool with highs in the low 70s. A stray lake effect rain shower is possible, but most will stay dry. We are clear and cool tonight with a low of 53. Mostly sunny and a little warmer on Thursday as highs make it to 78. 80 for Friday with sunshine. And as we head into the weekend, expect mid to upper 80s with partly sunny skies. I'm WSBT 22's Abby Wepler.
9: Right now at 65 degrees.
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1: A tribute to the fallen. I'm Lisa Brady, Fox News. President Trump attending the dignified transfer as the remains of four U.S. service members killed in Jordan and Iraq since Friday arrive at Dover Air Force Base in Delaware, telling reporters before the solemn ceremony his message for the families.
2: We love you. We love your child, and that's what they are to them. They're their children. There's no games, no nothing. That's their child. All you can do is throw out your heart.
1: The American soldiers were killed as Iran fired missiles and drones at U.S. bases in the region, retaliating for U.S. strikes on Iran over attacks on commercial shipping. And Iran is vowing to respond in kind if the president follows through on his latest threat.
3: In a social media post, President Trump says the U.S. will destroy one bridge or power plant each time Iran shoots at a ship in the Strait of Hormuz. The warning came after the 11th night of U.S. airstrikes on Iran and amid little public sign of progress on diplomatic efforts to end the conflict. One-fifth of the world's traded oil and gas passed through the strait before Iran closed it after the war began, jolting the world economy with far-reaching effects.
1: Fox's Tanya J. Powers, the president has also threatened to take care of it if Iran-backed Houthi rebels in Yemen choke off another critical strait in the region. Ousted Venezuelan leader Nicolas Maduro, due back in federal court in New York City at this hour, along with his wife, after being charged with multiple drug-related counts.
4: Prosecutors allege that for 25 years, Maduro ran Venezuela like a drug trafficking organization, transporting thousands of tons of cocaine as leader of the Cartel de los Soles. If convicted, they both face up to life in prison. Maduro's lawyers indicate they plan on filing motions to get this case thrown out before the trial begins.
1: Fox's Brian Yenes at Manhattan Federal Court. The defense argues Maduro has immunity and that the U.S. military raid capturing him was illegal. 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
6: Among our top stories, a 25-year-old Goshen man will spend more than 5 years in federal prison.
7: Luis Garcia pleaded guilty to possessing a machine gun and illegally possessing firearms as a convicted felon. He was sentenced to 63 months behind bars and 3 years of supervised release. Prosecutors say Garcia flashed a modified Glock inside a bar before later being found with another gun and cocaine. Alyssa Foster, MNC News.
6: And an Elkhart business owner is receiving national recognition for his work on the behalf of small retailers. Danny Reynolds, owner of Stevenson's in Elkhart, has been named the National Retail Federation's 2026 America's Retail Champion. Reynolds received the award during the Retail Advocates Summit in Washington, D.C., after being selected from 50 retailers representing 27 states. Following the honor, Congressman Rudy Yockum recognized Reynolds in the Congressional Record. I'm Tommy Lee from News Talk 95.3, Michiana's News Channel.
0: Now, from the Glass Doctor of Indiana Weather Center, here's your Storm Alert weather forecast.
8: Skies will be partly sunny this afternoon, remaining cool with highs in the low 70s. A stray lake effect rain shower is possible, but most will stay dry. We are clear and cool tonight with a low of 53. Mostly sunny and a little warmer on Thursday as highs make it to 78. 80 for Friday with sunshine, and as we head into the weekend, expect mid to upper 80s with partly sunny skies. I'm WSBT22's Abby Wepler.
9: Right now at 66 degrees.
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0: people who were not citizens voted in races that we know of. Shouldn't we immediately have all of those people deported? Shouldn't we be tracking them down? Theoretically, if they're registered to vote, we know exactly where they live. Assuming that they're registered to vote lawfully, you have to give a license in order to be registered somewhere. I want all these guys, I'm guessing most of them are guys, but gals too, perp walked immediately and taken on planes and taken out of the country.
1: Ah, I hear what you're saying. When Israel was created in 1948, one of the tenets of that nation was freedom for its people. After World War II and the world's recognition of the horrors suffered by millions of Jewish citizens throughout Europe, freedom was key. The United States led the way, joined by many nations, in seeing that through. That alliance, that partnership between the United States and Israel, is alive and well 78 years later. One nonprofit organization that has worked hard to make make this relationship very strong is the International Fellowship of Christians and Jews. They're focused on helping Jewish residents in Israel who are facing adversity and hardship. The IFCJ has been effective in fulfilling their mission with the support of those of the Christian faith across our country. 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The flag has the flags of both the U.S. and Israel on it. 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
3: I'm Tommy Lee, and among our top stories, two people escaped with only minor injuries after their vehicle overturned while trying to avoid a deer in Cass County. It happened at 7:30 Monday evening on Kingsbury Road in LaGrange Township. Investigators say a 76-year-old driver swerved to miss a deer, lost control, rolled the vehicle, and crashed into a tree. The Cassopolis couple were trapped inside until emergency crews freed them.
4: Fox News, I'm Gianna Gelosi. President Trump with a new threat against Iran, posting on Truth Social that anytime Iran shoots a ship in the Strait of Hormuz, the U.S. will bomb or destroy one power plant.
5: Overnight, Iran launched new attacks in the Gulf, targeting both Kuwait and Bahrain with drones. Earlier this morning, the Jordanians also reported incoming Iranian fire. Missiles were intercepted near the southern city of Aqaba, with explosions heard over the border in southern Israel.
4: Now, the president paid tribute to four American troops killed last week in the Iran conflict at a dignified transfer. Later, he heads to Georgia.
6: President Trump's visit comes less than 6 months after his trip to a North Georgia steel factory and ahead of two major midterm elections in the state. His stop in Marietta is expected to highlight education, according to officials at Wheeler High School in Cobb County.
4: Fox's Tanya J. Powers. 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
2: Now, from the Glass Doctor of Indiana Weather Center, here's your Storm Alert weather forecast.
7: Skies will be partly sunny this afternoon, remaining cool with highs in the low 70s. A stray lake effect rain shower is possible, but most will stay dry. We are clear and cool tonight with a low of 53. Mostly sunny and a little warmer on Thursday as highs make it to 78. 80 for Friday with sunshine, and as we head into the weekend, expect mid to upper 80s with partly sunny skies. I'm WSBT 22's Abby Wepler.
8: Right now it's 67 degrees.
9: Willis, and this is the Fox Business Report. Investors are bracing for earnings after the Wall Street close from Google's parent company, Alphabet, Tesla, and IBM. AT&T shares are up nearly 3% after reporting a better-than-expected quarter. It added subscribers for monthly phone plans and internet, and more people are bundling services with AT&T. Chipmaker AMD and Anthropic have signed a multi-year deal for tens of billions of dollars worth of artificial intelligence servers. AMD shares are higher. Samsung Electronics has unveiled a new foldable phone larger than its previous models. Apple is expected later this year to launch its own folding phone. The new Samsung model is the size of a passport and starts at just under $1,900. That's your Fox Business Report. I'm Ginny Coselda. Invested in you.
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3: I'm Tommy Lee, and among our top stories, drivers on US 30 in Stark and Marshall counties need to get ready for a new traffic pattern starting tonight. NDOT says the traffic between US 35 and Union Road will shift to the eastbound lanes with one lane of traffic in each direction while crews begin resurfacing the westbound side of the highway. Drivers should expect no left turns from US 30 through the work zone. 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
4: News. I'm Therese Crowley. Four fallen American soldiers honored in a dignified transfer as the president and their families received the bodies at Dover Air Force Base in Delaware.
5: We love you. We love your child, and that's what they are to them. They're their children. There's no games, no nothing. That's their child. All you can do is throw out your heart.
4: The soldiers killed by Iran missiles and drones, as the president warns Iran from this point forward, anytime Iran shoots at a ship in the Strait of Hormuz, the U.S. will bomb and destroy one bridge or power plant. Captured Venezuelan President Nicolas Maduro and wife Celia Flores in federal court in Lower Manhattan for a pretrial hearing. The U.S. will allow Venezuela to pay for his defense on charges of drug trafficking and overseeing police torture and killings. 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
2: Now, from the Glass Doctor of Indiana Weather Center, here's your Storm Alert weather forecast.
6: Skies will be partly sunny this afternoon, remaining cool with highs in the low 70s. A stray lake effect rain shower is possible, but most will stay dry. We are clear and cool tonight with a low of 53. Mostly sunny and a little warmer on Thursday as highs make it to 78. 80 for Friday with sunshine. And as we head into the weekend, expect mid to upper 80s with partly sunny skies. I'm WSBT 22's Abby Wepler.
7: Right now at 69 degrees.
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3: I'm Tommy Lee, and among our top stories, two people escaped with only minor injuries after their vehicle overturned while trying to avoid a deer in Cass County. It happened at 7:30 Monday evening on Kingsbury Road in LaGrange Township. Investigators say a 76-year-old driver swerved to miss a deer, lost control, rolled the vehicle, and crashed into a tree. The Cassopolis couple were trapped inside until emergency crews freed them.
4: Fox News, I'm John Saucier. With President Trump departing for the dignified transfer at Dover Air Force Base earlier this morning as the remains of U.S. soldiers killed in the Iran war return home.
5: We're going to honor them, and one of the hardest things to do, for me, it's one of the hardest things to do as a president, but has to be done.
4: At least 18 U.S. service members in total have been killed since this war began in February. New York City Mayor Zoran Mamdani calling on the federal government to enforce a warrant issued by the International Criminal Court against Israeli Prime Minister Benjamin Netanyahu. The mayor comparing October 7th attacks on Israel to actions of the Israeli government in Gaza.
6: It is from a universal politics that I can look at October 7th and describe it for what it is, which is a horrific war crime. And I can also look at Benjamin Netanyahu and see the way that he has orchestrated this genocide.
4: America is listening to Fox News.
2: Now, from the Glass Doctor of Indiana Weather Center, here's your Storm Alert weather forecast.
7: Skies will be partly sunny this afternoon, remaining cool with highs in the low 70s. A stray lake effect rain shower is possible, but most will stay dry. We are clear and cool tonight with a low of 53. Mostly sunny and a little warmer on Thursday as highs make it to 78. 80 for Friday with sunshine, and as we head into the weekend, expect mid to upper 80s with partly sunny skies. I'm WSBT 22's Abby Wepler.
8: Right now, it's 70 degrees.
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2: In the MNC News Center, I'm Victor Garcia. Among our top local stories, a South Bend man has been sentenced to 6 years in federal prison.
3: 37-year-old Laquan Broussard received a 72-month sentence, followed by 1 year of supervised release. Authorities say Broussard, a convicted drug dealer with multiple felony convictions, was found carrying a loaded handgun during a traffic stop. He pleaded guilty to illegally possessing the firearm as a convicted felon. Alyssa Foster, MNC News.
2: The Benton Harbor Area Schools Board has approved a contract for its new interim superintendent. Heath Sanders, who currently serves as principal of Benton Harbor High School, will officially take over the position on Saturday. Sanders was selected for the role earlier this month as the district continues its search for a permanent superintendent. And authorities say there's no danger to the public after World War II-era artillery shells were found inside a Plymouth home. A contractor renovating a house on Westlake Avenue says he discovered the old military explosives Tuesday after the property was purchased in a tax sale. Police and a bomb squad responded as a precaution. Officials determined the artillery was inert and safely removed.
4: Fox News, I'm Tom Graham. President Trump attending a dignified transfer ceremony at Dover Air Force Base in Delaware today as the remains of four soldiers who were recently killed during that conflict with Iran make their way back to their families.
5: This is the third time that he has been to Dover since the start of the Iran war. Now today, we have these four other soldiers.
4: Fox's Jennifer Griffin there. Tropical storm Bertha lashing the northern Gulf Coast from the Florida Panhandle to Louisiana. Fox's Robert Ray.
6: It is making its way into the boot of the state of Louisiana, where that is all low-lying marsh areas where the Mississippi River runs up. Could see 1 to 4 foot of surge, very little rain, but a windmaker.
4: Bertha, packing winds at 45 miles per hour. It is the second named storm of the Atlantic hurricane season. 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
2: Checking traffic and weather. In St. Joseph County, Shively Road is closed between Dogwood and Ash for a county paving project. The intersections at Cedar and Beach Roads are still open for north-south traffic. Also, Tamarack Road is closed between US 20 and Darden Road for repairs. And drivers on US 30 in Stark and Marshall counties should get ready for a new traffic pattern beginning tonight. NDOT says traffic between US 35 and Union Road will shift to the eastbound lanes, with one lane of traffic in each direction while crews begin resurfacing the westbound side of the highway. Drivers should expect no left turns from US 30 through the work zone.
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0: Now, from the Glass Doctor of Indiana Weather Center, here's your Storm Alert weather forecast.
13: Skies will be partly sunny this afternoon, remaining cool with highs in the low 70s. A stray lake effect rain shower is possible, but most will stay dry. We are clear and cool tonight with a low of 53. Mostly sunny and a little warmer on Thursday as highs make it to 78. 80 for Friday with sunshine, and as we head into the weekend, expect mid to upper 80s with partly sunny skies. I'm WSBT 22's Abby Wepler.
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0: And good afternoon. Thank you for tuning in to The Burning Truth. I am your host, Casey Hendrickson. 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Like I said, this notion, it's a software glitch. Yeah, did the software drive people to the polls? It's just ludicrous talking points from people out there. Did have an election in Arizona yesterday. Trump had a big day in Arizona. So congressional candidates in Arizona sailed to victory with endorsements from President Donald Trump on Tuesday. His endorsement in the primary election played a key role in several races where control of Congress may hang in the balance. Some races are yet to be decided. The one that I think most people recognize is District 1. Trump endorsed Jay Feely, former NFL player and analyst. He's going to face off against a Democrat who's not yet been determined. Feely got 49.4% of the vote by 9 p.m. local time. So he easily won that race. He also did well in District 2, District 3, District 4, District 5, District 6, District 9. Trump had a very big night in Arizona, proving that the Trump endorsements do tend to violate the trend, if you will, of sitting presidents issuing endorsements. Oftentimes, you really don't play much of a role in those races, but it has proven to be the opposite for Trump most of the time. He's not 100%, but his win ratio is far better than most presidents in recent memory. So watching it happen has certainly been interesting. We are going to get into some of the stuff that is happening with illegal immigrants as far as the legalization effort. And yes, I think that it's important to point out the same day that we find out there is a federal effort from Republicans to legalize certain illegal immigrants in the country, we find out that, well, they're going to do it in Indiana too, or at least attempt to. These are all big problems that we've got to talk about. And then we got to talk about some manufacturing numbers. Big time manufacturing stuff has popped up, and it's a doozy, including the complete and total devastation of another country's entire manufacturing sector because of the United States. Very, very interesting stuff. In the meantime, though, the Washington Post has decided that Donald Trump is doing something else that is evil and is super wrong, and we probably should not allow, because, you know, bad, orange man bad, everything else, can't possibly do it. Wait, hold on a second. No, before I move on to that, we'll get to that here in a second. There's this other New Jersey story I forgot to point out. This judge dismissed the lawsuit demanding that New Jersey release the voter data. I mentioned that the Trump administration back in 2016 tried to get voter data from every state. New Jersey was one of the 20 states that actively resisted that. Then the Trump administration sued New Jersey in 2025 to turn over that data. Well, a judge just ruled that they don't have to turn the data over. That just broke yesterday. Attorney Mark Elias, general counsel for Hillary Clinton's campaign, announced on Tuesday morning that a federal judge had dismissed a lawsuit by the Republican National Committee seeking to force New Jersey to release voter data. Would some of the sensitive data include citizenship status, people are asking. About a half hour after Elias posted his, quote, win for voters, New Jersey Governor Sherrill announced that the state's motor vehicle system had, through a, quote, software error, registered 6,600 non-citizens to vote. And, of course, it's not a software error, as the software company has pointed out. I forgot to give you the update on that. I mentioned that the administration sued them in 2025. But yesterday morning, a judge dismissed the administration's lawsuit against New Jersey, so New Jersey doesn't have to turn over the voter data. And then that afternoon, New Jersey admitted, once they didn't have to turn the voter data over, New Jersey admitted that they had illegally registered over 6,000 people to vote. Nice, right? Very interesting timing, don't you think? We'll get into this orange man bad for doing something in D.C., but we've got to talk We've got to talk about this illegal immigrant push from Republicans coming up in the next hour here on The Burning Truth.
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5: An eye for an eye on Lisa Brady, Fox News. That's part of a new warning from Iran's foreign minister, posting that any aggression against Iran, including its infrastructure, will compel a powerful and decisive response, extending that warning to anyone contributing to that kind of aggression.
6: This, of course, is in response to President Trump's warning earlier in the day that if Iran continues to target civilian shipping inside the Strait of Hormuz, that each time they do so, the U.S. will target civilian infrastructure inside Iran, a bridge or a power station. Iran saying they will respond in kind. Now, Secretary of State Marco Rubio says diplomacy still has a chance, but so far, Iran is not negotiating in good faith.
5: Fox's Steve Harrigan in Tel Aviv. Earlier, a dignified transfer at Dover Air Base in Delaware for U.S. soldiers killed since Friday in Jordan and Iraq.
7: These four American heroes have returned to Dover. The President, Secretary Hegseth, as well as the Army Secretary Dan Driscoll were there to greet them, as well as General Dan Kane. They spent about 3 hours with the family members. That's what they do before we see this ceremony and the flag-draped caskets come out of the back of that plane. They spend time individually with those family members.
5: Fox's Jennifer Griffin. The President is now in Georgia, where moments ago he spoke again to the family of First Lieutenant Tyler Fien.
8: We'll carry Tyler's memory in our hearts forever, and I just want to thank you. It's an honor to have you here today. Please.
5: The fallen soldier lived in the area. The President giving loved ones a ride on Air Force One from Dover to that event at a Georgia high school. Tropical storm Bertha just making landfall on the southern tip of Louisiana, St. Bernard Parish, about 40 miles east of New Orleans, after closing beaches from the Florida Panhandle to Mississippi. On Wall Street, a mixed finish, the Dow up 24 points. 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
10: I'm Victor Garcia in the MNC News Center. Among our top local stories, Indiana's State Board of Finance is approving payments to local units to compensate for revenue lost during the gas tax holiday. For the holiday time period between early April and the end of May, the state comptroller's office says it will distribute over $121 million in reimbursements to various funds, with $38 million going directly to local governments.
11: This action is going to help them fulfill their budgeted operations for counties, cities, and towns where they're funding roads, streets, bridge operations, and maintenance, et cetera.
10: State Comptroller Elise Nishala says the money comes from the State Highway Fund. Indiana's gas tax holiday ends in mid-August. And a lawsuit involving South Bend bar Finney's Next Door is heading back to St. Joseph Superior Court. A federal judge dismissed the civil rights claims in the case, leaving state law claims including defamation and abusive process. WNDU reports the lawsuit stems from the county's handling of COVID-19 restrictions during a 2021 Notre Dame graduation event. Attorneys are now asking the court to establish a new schedule for the case. No future court dates have been announced.
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10: Checking traffic and weather. In St. Joseph County, Shively Road is closed between Dogwood and Ash for a county paving project. The intersections at Cedar and Beach Roads are still open for north-south traffic. Also, Tamarack Road is closed between US 20 and Darden Road for repairs. And drivers on US 30 in Stark and Marshall counties should get ready for a new traffic pattern beginning tonight. NDOT says traffic between US 35 and Union Road will shift to the eastbound lanes, with one lane of traffic in each direction while crews begin resurfacing the westbound side of the highway. Drivers should expect no left turns from US 30 through the work zone.
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12: Now, from the Glass Doctor of Indiana Weather Center, here's your Storm Alert weather forecast.
14: Skies will be partly sunny this afternoon, remaining cool with highs in the low 70s. A stray lake effect rain shower is possible, but most will stay dry. We are clear and cool tonight with a low of 53. Mostly sunny and a little warmer on Thursday as highs make it to 78. 80 for Friday with sunshine, and as we head into the weekend, expect mid to upper 80s with partly sunny skies. I'm WSBT 22's Abby Wepler.
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0: So, national Republicans are pushing for amnesty for farm workers. Now, what does that mean for Indiana? Because all of a sudden, we see a big push for amnesty for illegal aliens in Indiana on the same day. Cue my audio, please. So this is Jacob Stewart. Jacob's actually a pretty decent guy. We disagree on a lot of stuff, but he's fair. He and I have had interactions before. I think he's dug up some really good stories. I think he's taken a balanced approach on it. So when it comes to like media people in the state, like Jacob Stewart is somebody that, you know, I would say if you're looking for a local person in the state of Indiana to follow, like you can follow him and you're not going to agree with everything, but nonetheless, decent at his job, and I would recommend as a follow. So this is him kind of explaining the amnesty bill in Indiana. He's walking around on the streets in downtown, so that's where the background noise is.
7: Indiana Republicans are supporting a bill that comes very close to amnesty for undocumented immigrants. H.R. 9535 would grant legal status to undocumented workers in agricultural fields. Now that includes meat processing plants. One of the co-sponsors of this bill, Representative Jim Baird, represents Logansport, Indiana.
0: Haitians.
7: Representative
0: Haitians.
7: Mark Messmer is another sponsor of the bill. Logansport, Indiana is home to a Tyson meat processing plant, which has made headlines for employment of significant numbers of Haitian immigrants with temporary protected status. The media can compared it to Springfield, Ohio. Springfield received national attention after President Donald Trump made remarks about the immigrant population there. The attention on Logansport was much more local, but there were widespread concerns about strain on local government services. Now, some local officials claim this was overblown. Nevertheless, it was a very controversial issue and came to the attention of state leaders.
0: Yeah, it wasn't overblown. We had whistleblowers. I had whistleblowers. Other people had whistleblowers. I mean, we had other people who were, you know, not even being secret about it, including in the schools, being like, we've got kids who are way older than the other kids in certain grades because they are from Haiti. We've got, you remember the report that we did, Victor, were you here when we did that report on Logansport? Or had you joined me yet? I don't know that Victor was here yet. We had, okay, this is, there's a point where I was going to go to Logansport. We couldn't set it up, but I was going to go to Logansport and be like on scene in Logansport because I had so many people from Logansport reaching out to me saying, you've got to cover this. We had faculty at the local schools in Logansport saying that they had kids who were in class who had no family, no parents. How did they, what? Now that Tyson plant, okay? Casey, they wouldn't need the Haitians if Americans would just go work at the Tyson plant. Well, maybe Americans would work at the Tyson plant if Americans got the same benefits as the Haitians got. You know what they got? Free transportation. Free legal representation for their immigration issues. Free housing. Free housing. You know, this used to be a thing in the United States. A lot of our cities, if you drive the country, like you'll know this. A lot of our cities, I think we kind of refer to them as railroad towns, things like that, or mining towns. But a lot of them started off as private cities from the company that was running the big project in the area. So if it was a big mine or something like that, it'd be Acme Mines. Like, listen, we need like 200 people to work this mine, like, year round, but there's nothing here. Let's just build a city. So they did. And the people who worked there had homes in a town, and that's how they sprang up. And we don't really do that anymore. Not for Americans anyway. But if you're an illegal immigrant or a Haitian migrant or whatever, oh, well, then American companies will just, they'll go out of their way to make sure that you're all right. They'll give you free housing, free transportation, legal representation, health care, this, pay you a heck of a lot less than anybody in the United States that they would pay. But you get free housing and stuff. Now, I would venture to say, gut feeling, guys, a lot of people, particularly young Gen Z, I'm willing to bet that a lot of those folks who are complaining about not being able to buy a house because illegal immigrants increased the property cost of a house by at least 30 grand over the past 4 years, I'm willing to bet that a lot of them would probably be willing to work some of these jobs if they had free housing and free transportation and the health care that's included. If Americans got the same benefits as some of these foreign migrants had, I'm willing to bet a lot of Americans would take those jobs. We've already seen the wages in construction go up because illegal immigrants are not in construction as much. We've already seen that. We've seen the federal reports on it. Jim Baird, Mark Mesmer would grant legal status to undocumented agricultural laborers. This would include meat processing workers and likely those at the Tyson plant in Logansport, where there's major issues there. Lieutenant Governor Micah Beckwith. You know what Lieutenant Governor Micah Beckwith is? He's the Secretary of Agriculture. This is a topic I have watched closely. I work closely with our farmers every day, and this is not something that farmers are asking for. These illegal immigrants are here illegally, plain and simple, no amnesty. They are who we thought they were. More coming up. You're tuned in to The Burning Truth.
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0: local stories. Legislation aimed at protecting the Great Lakes from invasive species is moving forward in Congress. A House subcommittee held a hearing earlier this week on a bipartisan bill co-introduced by Michigan Congressman Tim Walberg.
1: I'm proud to see the subcommittee consider my legislation, the Bipartisan Aquatic Invasive Species Control and Prevention Act, to prioritize prevention and ensure a coordinated management effort in response to invasive species. We must continue to be good stewards of the Great Lakes for years to come.
0: The proposal would improve coordination between federal and state agencies to prevent and respond to aquatic invasive species, including zebra mussels, Asian carp, and sea lamprey, which threaten the Great Lakes ecosystem and regional economy. And the Indiana Department of Natural Resources says licenses for fall turkey, deer, and trapping seasons are available to buy. If you are a hunter, you can purchase a license through the Indiana DNR website. The DNR launched an app that can let hunters purchase licenses and manage their harvest. That app is called Go Outdoors IN, and it's available on iOS and Android.
2: Fox News, I'm John Saucier. President Trump paying a visit to Marietta, Georgia today. He says the United States, quote, won Venezuela and is going to be bringing in oil.
3: We're taking tremendous amounts of oil, and they're taking tremendous amounts of oil. It's a partnership, in a sense. They're doing a great job. We're working together. And millions of barrels of oil is going to Houston and Louisiana, coming to you indirectly.
2: This comes as the oil market is under pressure because of the Strait of Hormuz and the war with Iran. According to AAA, the national average of a gallon of gasoline in the United States is up over $4. Tropical storm Bertha making landfall in southeastern Louisiana. Governor Jeff Landry in Baton Rouge.
4: I want to remind everyone of something important, that forecasts can change, and even a weaker storm can produce dangerous rainfall, localized flooding, and hazardous travel conditions.
2: And it's expected to move into Texas next. 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
0: Checking traffic and weather. In St. Joseph County, Shively Road is closed between Dogwood and Ash for a county paving project. The intersections at Cedar and Beach Roads are still open for north-south traffic. Also, Tamarack Road is closed between US 20 and Darden Road for repairs. And drivers on US 30 in Stark and Marshall counties should get ready for a new traffic pattern beginning tonight. NDOT says traffic between US 35 and Union Road will shift to the eastbound lanes, with one lane of traffic in each direction while crews begin resurfacing the westbound side of the highway. Drivers should expect no left turns from US 30 through the work zone.
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5: Now, from the Glass Doctor of Indiana Weather Center, here's your Storm Alert weather forecast.
12: Skies will be partly sunny this afternoon, remaining cool with highs in the low 70s. A stray lake effect rain shower is possible, but most will stay dry. We are clear and cool tonight with a low of 53. Mostly sunny and a little warmer on Thursday as highs make it to 78. 80 for Friday with sunshine, and as we head into the weekend, expect mid to upper 80s with partly sunny skies. I'm WSBT 22's Abby Wepler.
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0: don't know. Should we just listen to music so I can chill out for a little bit? I'm at the mildly irritated mark today. But for some reason, it's draining me more than normal. I'm glad I went long in the last segment, so at least my turnaround here isn't that bad, but I still have to, I mean, at least I get some fun stuff to talk about in the next hour. I will leave you with this. I want to give you an update on the home whiskey distillery thing, because that federal ban, we gave you an update, remember, they actually won a major court case. This is so you can distill at home now, because there's a federal ban on it. Well, the U.S. Supreme Court is being asked to legalize home whiskey distilleries in the United States by the conservative-leaning think tank in Ohio. Now, we talked about the Fifth Circuit. They ruled recently that the federal ban against home whiskey distilleries was unconstitutional. They are, of course, 100% right in that ruling. However, the Sixth Circuit then upheld the federal ban because, well, they're communists. So the federal government said that the law is constitutional because it was enacted to prevent tax evasion and that it would be easier for a distiller working out of their home to conceal the business and therefore avoid paying taxes. You know, like home brewers. You can already make this stuff at home. You know what else you can do? You can infuse neutral alcohols at home and resell them. Have you seen the pineapple spear thing? You seen the pineapple spear thing, Victor? Who cares if you make the alcohol from scratch or if you're just modifying the alcohol and reselling it to people on the street? What a stupid argument. So the Supreme Court's being asked to take it up. Hopefully, they rule on the side of freedom, but good luck with that.
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5: The president hits the road. I'm Lisa Brady, Fox News. Chants of USA at a high school in Georgia. As President Trump said, this will never be a communist country.
6: I remember during the State of the Union, I said that this country will never be a socialist country, remember? And I was right. They skipped socialism. They went right to communism.
5: He accuses far-left Democrats of being communists. Democrats accuse him of making America less affordable. His Georgia event aimed at highlighting the Trump investment accounts for kids and Republican candidates in the state. The president traveling there from Dover Air Force Base in Delaware after the dignified transfer ceremony for four soldiers killed last weekend in the fighting with Iran, including First Lieutenant Tyler Feehan, whose family lives in Georgia. The president inviting his loved ones to travel back to the state on Air Force One today.
6: And they said, wow, this is something. Thank you so much. But they're heartbroken. You know, they're heartbroken. But he couldn't believe it.
5: He calls all of the fallen soldiers heroes and defends the effort to prevent Iran from getting a nuclear weapon. Also warning today that the U.S. will hit a bridge or power plant anytime Iran shoots at a ship in the Strait of Hormuz. Iran threatening to hit similar targets in the region. Secretary of State Marco Rubio telling reporters,
7: we remain open to diplomacy. We remain open to working it out in a negotiated way. But right now, they don't seem to be serious about that. And so we're going to continue to protect shipping.
5: This at a summit in the Philippines where he met with China's foreign minister as well. Tropical storm Bertha landing on the southern tip of Louisiana as it churns up the Gulf.
8: 9 foot swells out here, 40 plus mile an hour wind gusts here in Dolphin Island, which is just south of Mobile, Alabama.
5: Fox Weather's Robert Ray. Tropical storm force winds extending out 100 miles from the center of Bertha. Storm surge, the other main threat. 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
11: I'm Victor Garcia in the MNC News Center. Among our top local stories, Elkhart police are investigating a shooting that left one man seriously hurt. Officers were called to the 400 block of State Street around 7:20 Tuesday evening after a report of shots fired. They found a man suffering from apparent gunshot wounds. The victim was treated at the scene before being taken to the hospital with potentially life-threatening injuries. So far, no arrests have been made. A Peru, Indiana man has been sentenced in U.S. District Court in South Bend on child pornography charges. 38-year-old Dex Dylan Willard Jr. was sentenced to 46 months in prison after pleading guilty to possessing child pornography. A federal judge also ordered 5 years of supervised release after his prison term. A restitution hearing is scheduled for September 29th. And Indiana's unemployment rate held steady at 3.3% in June, remaining well below the national rate of 4.2%.
12: The Indiana Department of Workforce Development says the state's labor force participation rate was 63%, nearly 2 points above the national rate. Indiana added 1,800 private sector jobs during the month. The biggest gains came in education and health services, construction, trade, transportation and utilities, as well as financial activities. The state also reports more than 100,000 job openings were available as of July. Brian Ford, MNC News.
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11: Checking traffic and weather. In St. Joseph County, Shively Road is closed between Dogwood and Ash for a county paving project. The intersections at Cedar and Beach Roads are still open for north-south traffic. Also, Tamarack Road is closed between US 20 and Darden Road for repairs. And drivers on US 30 in Stark and Marshall counties should get ready for a new traffic pattern beginning tonight. NDOT says traffic between US 35 and Union Road will shift to the eastbound lanes, with one lane of traffic in each direction while crews begin resurfacing the westbound side of the highway. Drivers should expect no left turns from US 30 through the work zone.
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10: Now, from the Glass Doctor of Indiana Weather Center, here's your Storm Alert weather forecast.
14: We are clear and cool tonight with a low of 53. Mostly sunny and a little warmer on Thursday as highs make it to 78. 80 for Friday with sunshine, and as we head into the weekend, expect mid to upper 80s with partly sunny skies. I'm WSBT 22's Abby Wepler.
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0: get a nice, cushy retirement, maybe go into politics. It's basically a stats padder, is what it is. Lloyd Austin is a stats padder. Pete Hegseth was a warfighter. Sometimes you can get people who are warfighters who cross and they go into the other stats padder realm because they decide, like, I'm getting older now, I need a different trajectory. Like, there are people who do that. Colin Powell, kind of one of those guys. But to say that Pete Hegseth doesn't qualify is one of the more stupid statements I've ever heard anybody say about an individual in politics. Simply because after he left the military, he went to work at Fox News. It's a really dumb statement. What he has done at the Pentagon has been miraculous. And again, any objective analysis of Pete Hegseth as a Secretary of Defense / Secretary of War has to be major, major upgrade from what we have had. I have tremendous respect for General Mattis. General Mattis is a warfighter. General Mattis, unfortunately, comes from a generation that Russia is always bad and we should always fight Russia no matter what. They're the Reds. We have to get them. Even if Russia wasn't the bad guy. Or if Russia was a bad guy, but so were the other people that Russia was fighting, and maybe we need to not have a big dog in the fight. Mattis just came from that generation where Russia's always evil, always fight Russia. It doesn't matter what the cause is. He was also completely and totally wrong on Syria. So as much respect as I have for General Mattis, massive mistakes in his tenure. Lloyd Austin was an embarrassment. Pete Hegseth, major upgrade. Understands where the real threat is. It's with China. It's not with Syria. So Pete Hegseth has gone about reforming the Pentagon. Fired a bunch of stooges, fired a bunch of stats padders, filled those roles with people who know what the job is supposed to be. The marketing and the recruitment, which I've been talking about for years, before Pete Hegseth even started doing interviews about, we need to have Hollywood producers making recruitment ads. Like, our recruitment ads are just lame. I mean, I've literally been talking about this my entire career. Those have completely changed. There's a swagger now in recruitment ads for our military branches, which is desperately needed. There's nothing wrong with having an ad going, I'm a gay lesbian with 45 kittens, and I also want to help my community. I suppose there's a place for that. But you have to do the marketing for the other people, too. Like, hey, there's bad people who want to kill your kids. Kill them first. You have to market to everybody. The 45 kitten gay lesbian ad is not going to have mass appeal. It just isn't. I can't deploy. Who's going to feed my kittens? Guarantee you that's a real conversation that happens. So he said, instead, it's no longer run by bureaucrats. The Pentagon is now led by combat-tested veterans and world-class business leaders who are running the department like a business, which you need. You have to have a mix of both. There are a lot of people out there who go, the Pentagon should be all, combat veterans. Well, there's a problem with that. They're not all really good at business. And the Pentagon loses a lot of money. And by lose, I mean like lose, like fraud, like it disappears. Like, that has to be managed. And it hasn't been managed by bureaucrats. But business people can manage that part. But the business people shouldn't be running the conflict side of things. They don't know what the hell they're doing. So you don't want bureaucrats doing that. You want people who actually have the experience doing that. And that's what they've really done to remake the Pentagon. It's been tremendously successful. We have built a different type of department. They're no longer run by bureaucrats. Instead, it's run by combat-tested veterans and world-class business leaders who are running the department like a business. And tech titans who are bringing lethal innovation to the battlefield. We're a year and a half into this, guys. You realize that the Department of War under Pete Hegseth has completely altered, changed, modified, adapted, and modernized its drone warfare capabilities? It's a completely different entity now. In a very short period of time. Don't even get me started on the main battle tank stuff. We're also at a different moment, and we cannot afford inaction. If we don't make critical investments right now in tech, in compute, in AI, in autonomy, in space, our adversaries who are already making these types of investments could outpace us. Space Force, last week, announced their first anti-satellite weapon online. Didn't get a lot of fanfare. We talked about it. A couple of other places talked about it, but that's a big deal. Without these funds, we face critical shortfalls that threaten our ability to also simply pay our service members, rapidly replenish equipment and munitions, and sustain vital operations without disruption. One of the issues that we had with Ukraine was the stockpile situation. You know, if you had certain things that were low in stock, but you're handing them off to Ukraine and you didn't replenish the stock, well, you got to replenish the stock, guys. Hegseth is doing that. Now, you talk about the Iran situation, everything. I mean, honestly, the war is, it's going our way. It's taken longer than they wanted. I agree with everybody on the point that I think that Trump keeps overselling that Iran wants peace stuff. I've told you that from the beginning. It's like you're dealing with extremists here. You can't believe anything that they say. What they do is they get their butt kicked, then they stall, they resupply, they attack again, they get their butt kicked, they stall, they resupply, they attack again. Like, that's just what they do. Victor, I'm pretty sure I'm like one of the only people that said, I believe there's a civil conflict happening in Iran right now between the IRGC and the new government, right? Didn't hear anybody else say it until like a week ago. I believe that that has been a major motivating factor as to why this is not resolved. But I do think that there is going to be an extended situation with Iran. I don't know what it looks like. There are people who are going to disagree with that. I get it. But he did point out that Iran is in the weakest point militarily that it has ever been. That's true. It's undeniably true. If you don't think things are quick enough, okay, that's fair, guys. Like, I get that. But the threat from Iran right now is the smallest it has been in my lifetime. That does mean something. And for the people in the region, it should mean something as well. And we've highlighted the economic stuff that has happened as a result of this, the geopolitical economic changes that have happened. I mean, there is a lot of positive changes in the Middle East since the operation against Iran has started. Will that last? Will that hold? It depends on how it's ended, what's negotiated. Secretary Hegseth said, I don't know what Lloyd Austin did for 4 years. I really don't. The amount of neglect, the amount of stale thinking and bureaucracy, it was staggering when we took over. We could all see that at the time. He talked about the Biden administration completely ignoring hypersonic weapons, even though our military had been quietly developing them and advancing that technology, trying to do, they couldn't get any support to actually push the programs forward. Look how fast hypersonics got deployed into the field after Trump took over and Hegseth took over as the SecDef. The Zoom Walt just returned back to the field after being upgraded with hypersonic missiles. It was after Trump was inaugurated, we were talking about, we don't have any hypersonic missiles, but Russia does? Doesn't make any sense. They just decided to pretend that technology didn't exist and we shouldn't invest in it. He said, I don't know what Lloyd Austin was doing for 4 years. He said, forget your politics. The position our military is in right now is the best it has been in a while. And that is largely because of Pete Hegseth, the best appointment in Donald Trump's cabinet. And that includes Rubio, in my personal opinion. But Hegseth had some exchanges with some of these members of Congress that are worth playing for you. We'll do that next on The Burning Truth.
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0: All right, so a couple of exchanges that happen with Secretary of War Pete Hegseth and senators in the hearings. So this is Katie Britt. Republican, Katie Britt's decent, asking pretty basic questions of the Secretary of War and him answering. Just have a listen to this exchange.
13: I would have to think that the dysfunction of this body, whether it's the full shutdown, a partial shutdown, not being able to pass NDAA, not being able to pass FISA, I would have to think that our adversaries look at that and it gives them a little bit more credence as to what they're doing abroad. Can either one of you comment on that?
0: That seems fair.
14: Thank you, Senator. That's why I have said and I will continue to say that the inability to properly fund this department, the Department of War, is probably the single greatest threat our nation faces. Whether or not we will make a generational investment in not just winning the wars currently, but deterring the wars of the future, given the step change in technology of this moment and the underfunding of the previous administration. You didn't mention continuing resolutions, which is a whole nother way our department has foolishly budgeted. So I appreciate you highlighting that. It's very true.
0: Okay. Part of the reason why Iran is going to take some time. It's the part of the reason why all of our conflicts take time now. Because anybody who is going up against us, they know that they just have to survive long enough to run out the clock. Because eventually you're going to get a new administration. And when you see that the Americans can't even pass funding, and yes, the House is getting very interesting with the NDAA, see what the Senate does. That's part of the problem that we're dealing with. I've also told you there are avenues here with the conflict resuming in Iran that could help. Save America Act. Other funding, things like that. There are avenues that can be used by Congress if Congress has the intestinal fortitude to do it. But I wanted to play this bit, and then we'll go to our news break. I want you to listen to this exchange.
14: Sometimes we forget recent history, which under the Biden administration, there were five supplemental requests for Ukraine, which almost every member of this body voted for to send rapidly in a bipartisan fashion for something that this committee and the administration deemed to be urgent. President Trump may take a different view, but that was the view of the Biden administration.
13: And real quick, wouldn't you say it would be urgent to make sure that our men and women in uniform right now have everything that they need?
14: I would argue providing for American men and women as opposed to Ukrainian men and women is a higher priority for the United States Senate.
0: Hard to disagree with that. We had some contentious exchanges as well. We'll play one of them coming up on The Burning Truth.
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15: In the MNC News Center, I'm Victor Garcia. Among our top local stories, a South Bend man has been sentenced to 6 years in federal prison.
16: 37-year-old Laquan Broussard received a 72-month sentence, followed by 1 year of supervised release. Authorities say Broussard, a convicted drug dealer with multiple felony convictions, was found carrying a loaded handgun during a traffic stop. He pleaded guilty to illegally possessing the firearm as a convicted felon. Alyssa Foster, MNC News.
15: The Benton Harbor Area Schools Board has approved a contract for its new interim superintendent. Heath Sanders, who currently serves as principal of Benton Harbor High School, will officially take over the position on Saturday. Sanders was selected for the role earlier this month as the district continues its search for a permanent superintendent. And authorities say there's no danger to the public after World War II era artillery shells were found inside a Plymouth home. A contractor renovating a house on West

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1: Checking traffic and weather. In St. Joseph County, Shively Road is closed between Dogwood and Ash for a county paving project. The intersections at Cedar and Beach Roads are still open for north-south traffic. Also, Tamarack Road is closed between US 20 and Darden Road for repairs. And drivers on US 30 in Stark and Marshall counties should get ready for a new traffic pattern beginning tonight. NDOT says traffic between US 35 and Union Road will shift to the eastbound lanes, with one lane of traffic in each direction while crews begin resurfacing the westbound side of the highway. Drivers should expect no left turns from US 30 through the work zone.
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0: Now, from the Glass Doctor of Indiana Weather Center, here's your Storm Alert weather forecast.
8: We are clear and cool tonight with a low of 53. Mostly sunny and a little warmer on Thursday as highs make it to 78. 80 for Friday with sunshine, and as we head into the weekend, expect mid to upper 80s with partly sunny skies. I'm WSBT 22's Abby Wepler.
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1: Fox News, I'm Kevin Uretsky. U.S. forces launching a 12th night of strikes against Iranian military targets, according to the Pentagon.
2: We don't need the Hormuz Strait, but we do it because we have to do it, because we cannot let Iran have a nuclear weapon.
1: President Trump speaking at a campaign-style rally in Georgia today. In the meantime, the Republican-led House adopting a $95 billion budget proposal today, which would further fund the Iran war and other White House priorities, that over objections from Democrats. Communities across West Virginia have been inundated with floodwaters after torrential rains Tuesday. Governor Patrick Morrisey declared a state of emergency across 55 counties.
3: Right now, we're in the phase of search and rescue. We remain in a position where we're looking to identify any individual who we might be able to save.
1: Hundreds of National Guard members deployed to the hardest hit areas. 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
5: We are clear and cool tonight with a low of 53. Mostly sunny and a little warmer on Thursday as highs make it to 78. 80 for Friday with sunshine. And as we head into the weekend, expect mid to upper 80s with partly sunny skies. I'm WSBT 22's Abby Wepler.
6: Right now, it's 68 degrees.
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